0: 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Handed off. This is Taylor bouncing outside right. He gets back to the line of scrimmage, and that's it. Chiefs able to stand him up. No gain on the play. And that'll bring up second down and goal. Drew Tranquil made the tackle.
1: This is either where you just continue to play smash mouth football, or you play action it and someone's left wide open because Kansas City would be playing for the short run.
0: Ball now sitting right at the 1 yard line on the right hash. Colts looking for an opening drive touchdown for the second consecutive week. Jones under center. Downs will split out wide to the right. Pierce is on the left, tight to the line, along with Treadwell. Taylor remains the single back. Jones brings a receiver in motion from the right, takes the snap, fakes the pitch, back to throw, fires back in the end zone. Wide open is Tyler Warren, and that is a Colts touchdown. A 1 yard touchdown strike to the tight end Warren, and Indianapolis has taken a 6-0 lead.
1: So they run the jet motion and fake like they're going to do that end around. Then he fakes the pitch to Taylor, or looks his way, and there's Warren wide open.
0: Second touchdown catch of the season for Tyler Warren, the second-year man out of Penn State. And now Spencer Schrader is on for the PAT. He did miss an extra point last week. Luke Rhodes will snap. Rigoberto Sanchez will hold. Rhodes sends it back. Sanchez puts it down. The kick from Schrader is on the way, and the one-time Chief bangs it through. And the Indianapolis Colts have taken a 7-0 lead with 8:25 to go in the first quarter. This is Westwood One's coverage of the National Football League.
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0: 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And Indianapolis with the early 7-0 lead. Daniel Jones, 4 of 4, 33 yards. Jonathan Taylor, 5 carries, 22 yards. All is right for the Colts on that opening.
1: All is right, but I'm sure Shane Steichen and everybody's reminding everybody that, hey, we did this last week. We came out like gangbusters, and the rest of the game didn't go too well.
0: So Schrader will kick it away. Breshard Smith and Emma Johnson back deep for Kansas City. Schrader with a short end-over-end kickoff. Smith running up. He's going to take this around the 12, across the 15 to the 20, up to the 25, bounces outside right 30, up to the 35, and he is brought down right there by Drew Ogletree at the 35-yard line, and that is where we will see Patrick Mahomes for the first time tonight. Mahomes

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1: On the other side for Baltimore, they were playing without Zay Flowers today, and Lamar Jackson didn't have the same kind of output that he had last week. Threw for 235 and a touchdown. He also got picked off once. Derrick Henry just 68 yards and a touchdown. Baltimore is 1-1. Oddest end to a game today came in Tampa Bay at Raymond James Stadium. This, of course, was the Baker Mayfield game. Baker, the quarterback for the Tampa Bay Bucks, but originally drafted number one overall by the Cleveland Browns in 2018, and Cleveland coming to town. Now, Cleveland also had eight straight Deshaun Watson starts without scoring 20 or more points, and had lost seven of those games. But today, things changed a bit for the Browns. They ended up getting a couple of big plays when they needed them, including a touchdown for Blake Whitehart late in the game, a 17-yarder from Watson that put them up by four. So 23-19, Mayfield got the ball back. He quickly moved the Bucks into Cleveland territory on, at that point, a pretty bright sunny day in Tampa. And then here came a weather alert. They had to clear the stadium of the players and the fans while the sun was still out. In a little while, it started raining, and it rained cats and dogs for two-plus hours. They finally got back around to playing a little bit after 6 p.m. Eastern time, two-plus hours after they'd stopped playing, and Mayfield tried to finish the comeback and get his team into the end zone.
2: Fourth down, 22 ticks to go. Baker's got the ball. Baker to throw. Baker going. End zone incomplete! Incomplete in the end zone! He wanted a Puka, and the Browns take over on downs.
1: Andrew Siciliano, Cleveland Browns Radio Network. Cleveland wins it 23-19. Deshaun Watson, 238 yards, couple of scores in the ball game. Denzel Boston had 95 yards, including a 55-yard touchdown. And that means win number one as the Cleveland head coach for Todd Monken.
3: I thought our guys did a great job of hanging together. We had a couple scuffles Wednesday, which is good. That's awesome, because guys didn't like it, right? They're a little pissed off, right? You ought to be a little pissed off. Played awful. It wasn't the standard. Browns are going to Browns. F*** that. Okay? So the guys took that to heart.
1: I wonder what that plane ride home to Cleveland was like. Cleveland now 1-1 on the year. Tampa Bay falls to 0-2. It's the first time that's happened to them since 2014. Mayfield against his old team, 182 yards, a touchdown, and an interception. Ibuka, three catches for 16 yards on the day, although one of them was a touchdown. An 0-2 start for the Bucks, and Minnesota coming up next. We're going to take a look back at the rest of the Week 1 action next. This is Westwood One's coverage of the National Football League.
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7: I'm Brent. I've worked for Billion Hyundai since 2009. It started out as temporary, but I really enjoyed the daily variety and helping people find the right vehicle. Some families have purchased over 20 vehicles from me. When you treat people right, they keep coming back.

0: Todd Monken, Browns post game. Browns gonna brown.
1: Browns are gonna browns. That. Okay. So the guys took that to heart. Thank you.
0: The guys took that to heart. We're not gonna brown.
2: There's a lot worse we say about you. How about that?
0: You know what though? Maybe Todd Monken's exactly the guy the Browns need. I'll tell you what. He doesn't look very head coachial. Right? It's like, who's that? Whose uncles got loose on the sideline over there in those weird shades? But I don't know, man. The Browns won a game today when Deshaun Watson played pretty good and their defense looked pretty good. I'm not ready to proclaim anything, but I liked it. I thought it looked capable, might be a good word to use. And then one more here. Can I not talk about the Raiders tonight? I mean, am I not allowed? I've got to hear about your Dolphins nonstop, even though they stink.
2: You'll start to lose soon. Don't worry about it.
0: Keep selling yourself that. I mean, by week six, you're going to say, oh, you're only 5-1. By week eight, it's like, oh, you're only 6-2. You're not any good. Well, I don't care because the Raiders have their guy, and it's Clint Kubiak.
3: Really proud of our team finishing the game. Didn't start out great. You know, we got guys stepping up, guys like Zeke in his first start. Okay, guys like Cody catching 2 touchdowns. Really could go all the way around. Really proud of the effort. Already ready to move on to the next week.
0: I will say, his locker room the celebrations they put online now. Very awkward. My man's got to work on his celebrating with his team in the locker room. There's a lot of likes and you knows and okays, but hey, they're 2-0, man. They're 2-0, and I couldn't be happier.
2: I have a little breaking news for you.
0: Go ahead.
2: The Raiders, and you don't know this yet.
0: Right.
2: 1, 2, 3, 4, 5, 6, 7, 8, 9, 10. They'll lose their next 10 games in a row.
0: I will cut my arm off if they lose their next 10 games.
2: They will. I promise you they will.
0: No, I'll cut my arm off and you cut your arm off when they win. All right. It is time for Arnie's picks. Take it away, stinking genius.
2: Give me a little music. Put me in the mood. And let me tell you what I was in college. I went 9-6. So that gives me a grand total of 25-30. Some sub 500 in that one. I was 16-24, so I went -8 to -5. In the NFL, week one, I was 6-7. Week two, I was 7-8. So I'm 13-15, 2 games under .500 in the NFL. But we fight back. We start with the game tomorrow. Gotta love the G-Men. Give me the Giants. My Giants. Gotta love my Giants plus the 7. On the road against the Rams, they probably win this game outright. And I love Green Bay -7 against Atlanta because they're playing against Atlanta and Atlanta stinks. Then we get to some college. Love Tennessee plus the 3.5 against Texas playing at home. I think they win this game outright. I'm going to take Florida -3 against Ole Miss. I don't think they could be up for the game like they were last week.
0: Florida might be pretty good.
2: Who?
0: Florida. They might be pretty good.
2: They might be very good. I like Iowa, but I'm not getting enough points here, Chris. +4.5 against Michigan, and that game's in Ann Arbor, I believe. And I'm going to take LSU -9.5 against Texas A&M, who just stunk up the joint against Kentucky. So there you have my picks. Do with them as you please. No longer strictly for entertainment purposes only. Yeah, 9.5, that was a big spread there, wasn't it?
0: Huge. Surprising. How'd you feel about your Wildcats?
2: What'd you say? I'm sorry.
0: How'd you feel about your Arizona Wildcats?
2: I wasn't too happy. We got down 10-0, and then we went up 42-10. Our backup, who, by the way, back-to-back games now, or not back-to-back games, he played in the first game against NAU, has thrown pick sixes. So there you go about that. Washington State, we were a 13.5 point favorite when the line came out. Now it's down to 10.5.
0: Ooh.
2: Yeah.
0: Something's going on there.
2: Yeah, they're betting Washington State's what's going on.
0: You know who's really good that I liked watching this weekend?
2: Who?
0: Oklahoma's defense. Do you know who's not really good?
2: Oklahoma's offense.
0: Oh, Arnie. Oh, my gosh. It's almost like what you do to me. Oklahoma football is like our show, where it's just there's this part of it that's so good, and then all of a sudden just there's you to be like, oh, yeah, you know, I told you that, and I told you the Dolphins. You know, it's enraging. There's they're so bad offensively, Arnie. It's just, and I've got to go to, no, hold on. I get to go to Georgia.
2: Yeah.
0: On Saturday.
2: Yeah.
0: Cause I think they're going to go beat them. I'm sitting here. I think they're going to go beat Georgia next Saturday. But oh my gosh. You know, when your team has issues because you're a fan of them, you might mask it. Watching our offense. Not good, man. I'm going to go play some Madden to try to get things right. Have a great week, Stinking Genius.
2: You
0: should
2: too,
0: be fun
2: my
0: next
2: friend.
0: Week.
2: You too.
0: Another week of college football in the bank to get to next week. NFL games going to have some huge games next week. You got to feel on Monday Night Football at all tomorrow night? You buying your Giants or no?
2: Yeah, I think they could actually pull the upset off. Rams have to win. We'll see what happens.
0: Are you putting this in must-win territory already for the Rams?
2: We'll see how they look.
0: Well, have a great week, Arnie.
2: You
0: we'll
2: too.
0: Be back next Sunday
2: See
0: night.
2: Ya.
0: Stick around. The great Big Ben Maller is coming up next right here on Fox Sports Radio. We are Fox Sports. See you guys. Good job. Later.
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0: show on Fox Sports Radio. A reminder that we have been yapping away all weekend long. We had Fresh Pod on Friday, Saturday, and Sunday. The Godfather, Eddie Garcia, stopped by for a rare and appropriate appearance. And it was crazy. It was great to catch up with Eddie. He actually talked a little hockey. Don't tell anybody about that. And then ranting and raving about some nonsense on Saturday. And then we had Hollering James make his debut in the fifth hour mailbag show. So that took place on Sunday. So check those out. Fifth hour podcast. You should be subscribing. If not, bad job by you. Come on now. Check that out. 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Support the Ben Maller Show podcast, the fifth hour podcast. Thank you. Thank you. Thank you. All right, let's go to the phones, and then we'll pay off the Who Am I game, I promise. But let's say hello to Andre, who's in the Commonwealth, and he's on a tight schedule, so we'll say hello to Andre. What's going on, Andre? Welcome.
1: How you doing, Ben? Thanks for taking the call.
0: I hear Willis.
1: Willis is in the building. He's fired up about the overtime thriller, just like the advertisers. Right, and the sponsors were fired up. Always love to see those games go into overtime. But at the end of the day, the Colts, although they fought valiantly, could not get over the top. Now, Ben, I'm not backing off. I feel like the Colts, they've started off. You're playing the Ravens and the Chiefs first 2 weeks of the season. I still think they're going to break through and make the playoffs. I think this is building for something greater as the season goes on. Now, contrarily, Ben, we have a quarterback.
0: Now, hold on a sec. Time out. I'm going to give you a 10-yard penalty for being stubborn. Open your eyes. Have you seen the Colts defense the first two games of the year? Have you seen the defense? They suck.
1: Yes, man, but this is against the Kansas City offense led by one Mr. Patrick Mahomes and also Kenneth Walker III and the Baltimore Ravens, King Henry, rushing all over the place.
0: I understand, but that's a measuring stick situation. As we said, this is how you judge yourself. Yeah, should they play better against the Texans? Yeah, because C.J. Stroud stinks, and he showed that with – talk about empty numbers. I'll talk to him. You see C.J. Stroud's – he had like almost 400 yards passing. The Texans scored 6 points in that game. So, yeah, the Colts will probably play better defensively there. Washington doesn't have a quarterback, so – okay, fine. I still don't believe they're any good.
1: Sure. Defense, I'll give you that. Buffalo's defense has had some question marks. They're developing. All I'm saying is everything goes off Jonathan Taylor. That play action was open all game. They were right there in that. And those are the two toughest teams they're going to play all season. So I think as the schedule becomes more favorable, things will open up for them. Granted, it's healthy. I don't know if they're going to have to go get Phillip Rivers, who's probably, you know, he's got a big family, right? You know, he's probably at an arcade or, you know, he's at a parent-teacher conference. I don't know if he can do that again for them. All right? But all
0: things
1: being...
0: Well, why stop there? Go out. Peyton Manning's out there. You can get him. Eli. Who else? Kurt Warner. Whoever you want. Michael Vick.
1: Yeah, you
0: want to
1: be bold.
0: So,
1: you know, Cam. Get Cam. He has a pod. You know, he's in pretty good shape.
0: That's right. Cam. Bring Cam in. Sure. Why not? Yeah.
1: Sure. So, Colts, I'm not selling my stock. Ben, we're supposed to have this crown jewel out where you are with this Los Angeles Chargers. They uprooted themselves from San Diego to go to Los Angeles, okay? I know Eddie's a big, you know, he's always at the game.
0: Wait. The Chargers had, they had two, this would be like Alabama losing to like Louisiana Lafayette and, you know, some other directional school. The Cardinals and Raiders, who both suck, beat the, and you know who the Chargers play next, Andre? They play, here's their schedule, at Buffalo, at Seattle, Denver at home, and Kansas City at, and then they play the Rams after that. They're looking at 0-7. They have to be they're going to be underdogs in every one of those games.
1: Yeah, Willis is not, he's not pleased. Justin Herbert, for all intents and purposes, he seems like a nice guy, but he's just not the guy. And all of this praise and adulation that Harbaugh keeps pouring on him, never mind Mike McDaniels is supposed to be over there getting this offense running right. He scored 28 points total the first 2 weeks of the season. And to your point about the schedule, he could easily be 0-7 because these are supposed to be the two cupcakes. How can you look a gift horse in the mouth? How can you not appreciate a Krispy Kreme donut when you get it? That was their first two games, and they squandered it. If you don't, it just feels, people who don't like Krispy Kreme, people who lose two games, to a cupcake opponent.
0: Well,
1: that
0: listen,
1: we
0: like Krispy Kreme. The problem is you eat, you know, you can eat like 20 of them in about 2 minutes is the problem. But Andre, we love you. I'll talk to you later, I'm sure, this week at some point. The great Andre from the Commonwealth. Here's the Who Am I game. 49ers quarterback Brock Purdy has 13 career games with a passer rating of 130 or higher, surpassing me for the most such games by a player in his first five seasons in NFL history. It's a minimum of 10 pass attempts each game. And let's see, does anyone know the answer? Liam Gallagher, who's 54 today from Late Night Drug Tester. Bart Starr from Nick in Wisconsin. Who else? Gunner! That's a great photo of Gunner. From King Rory, Alf, the alien opiner, says Garfield. Interesting. I like what you did there. Who else do we have? Lamar Jackson, guessed by Femi. That's his answer. Just Josh in Cincinnati says Jamar Chase Brown is the way to go. Aaron Rodgers from Analog Al. Who else do we have? Page down. Richard Simmons from our buddy Neil in Fall River. Let's see. Cam Newton from Gunner. That's Gunner at the Walmart in Minnesota. And the answer is Aaron Rodgers, chiropractor from Fat Daddy. Who else do we have? Taylor's next husband, unless Lorena gets to him first. Inca Terror is the answer, according to the great Inca Terror. Who else do we have? Page down. Can't read that. All right. The correct answer. All right. Again, the question. Brock Purdy, 49er quarterback Brock Purdy, 13 career games with a passer rating of 130 or higher, surpassing me for the most such games by a player in his first five seasons in NFL history. Survey says the correct answer would be none other than Mr. Unlimited. That's right, Russell Wilson. So that means that Brock Purdy will need his defense to win a Super Bowl. And at some point, he'll marry a celebrity, and then he'll also end up doing bad television. Did I get that right? I think I got that part right, right? I think those are all the things, the Russell Wilson package, I believe.
2: 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Two Pros and a Cup of Joe. Dan Patrick. Colin Cowherd. Stu Gotts and Company. Live. 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
14: September 21st, 2008, the New York Yankees played their final home game at the original Yankee Stadium after playing at the park for 85 years. The Bronx Bombers closed the stadium the same way they opened it, with a victory, this time over the Baltimore Orioles, 7-3. Andy Pettitte was the winning pitcher, and Jose Molina broke a tie with a two-run home run in the fourth. And that's what happened this day in sports history.
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0: Ben Maller Show on Fox Sports Radio as we roll through the overnight hours, talking all things NFL here. Week 2, not quite in the books. Got the Rams and Giants. 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Ben Maller Show on YouTube. 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Check it out. Everyone's doing it. They're all over there on the YouTube. They can't get enough of it. All right, back to it. Time now for the payoff on the Insta trivia. Very difficult question here. Here it is. Cooper Rush became the first Falcons quarterback to have one touchdown or less passing and 4 or more interceptions the first 2 games of a season since blank. That is the question. What is the answer with Mallard, the third degree, warming up in the bullpen? Femi is going with Marcus Mariota as his answer. Alf the Alien Opiner says, my old wrestling colleague, George the Animal Steel. Rest in peace. What else do we have? Let's see. Page down. Puppy Love Vic from JT the Wingman. Duffman. Oh, yeah. From Michael in Tulsa. Doug Johnson from Georgia Boy. Jeff George. Guessed by Ben. Who else do we have? Page down. Hugh Millen from Mediocre Kabuki. Harvey Wallbanger from Johnny Q. Page down. Read that. What else do we have? Let's see. Captain Kirk. From Andy in Lino Lakes, Minnesota. Page down. Chris Everett, as always, guessed by Steve. All right, the correct answer would be none other than Steve Bartkowski. Steve Bartkowski did it twice, once in the 70s, once in the 80s. The others to do it are Bob Lee and Randy Johnson.
1: It's Maller.
2: How about that?
1: To the third degree. Are you ready? This is when Big Ben gets grilled.
0: All right, Kubaloo.
3: Ben, before the Seahawks win on Sunday, it was reported that Sam Darnold is recovering faster than anyone had anticipated and that he could be ready by week 4. But with Drew Lock actually playing well and the Seahawks doing well, do you think they should not rush him back?
0: Yeah, I would bench Sam Darnold. He's not that good. I think this is proving what Seattle's done is proving Sam Darnold's a fraud, and these 2 wins by the Seahawks are just, they validated my take, Coop. That's what they've done. They validated my take that you could put anybody in there with that defense. Next!
3: So I didn't even know this was a thing, but apparently the Patriots used to put a reverse image of the uprights behind the kicker when the opposing team tried to kick, and now the NFL's nixed that. They said they're not allowed to do that anymore. Ben, how do you feel about this type of gamesmanship?
0: Well, I don't have a big problem with that. Here's the problem we have, though, in sports. Because of the interweb and everyone's got cameras, like all the tricks that made sports fun back in the day, the gamesmanship tricks, are not allowed because they're called offensive. Like the things the Celtics did back in the day where they'd paint the locker room pink and they wouldn't provide air conditioning. Now it's an HR violation. People complain and bitch. So you can't do that stuff anymore. It sucks. It's all corporate, and I don't like it. Next!
3: So Caitlin Clark was just in Europe with Team USA, and she thinks that they're itching for female basketball over there, and she thinks that the commissioner, the new WNBA commissioner, will have a international game next season. Ben, do you think that will be the case for the WNBA? They're going global?
0: Good luck. I mean, there's certain places they could have professional women's basketball where it would work. I mean, there are women's games elsewhere, but most of the world, like most of America, doesn't really care about women's basketball. I hate to say it, but that's the reality of the situation. We speak the truth here, Koopaloop, so good luck. There it is, Maller to the third degree as we begin a brand new week. How did we do?
3: You passed this edition.
0: That is a win.
1: 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The Odd Couple with Rob Parker and Kelvin Washington. 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

0: The Ben Maller Show on Fox Sports Radio. We've been here all night. You'll likely only hear a little sliver. Just a little sliver of what's going on in these parts. So if you would like to support the show, we recommend the Ben Maller Show podcast. It has no calories. It's got limited commercial interruption. And they do keep track of who downloads it and how long you listen. All we need is a couple of minutes of your time. So check out the Ben Maller Show podcast. It's all 4 hours, each hour individually packaged. 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And that is today. I looked at it. It is 3.1 seconds. Extra long best of version. Like a candle in the wind. So check out the Ben Maller Show podcast wherever you get your podcasts. And don't forget about the Fifth Hour podcast as well with, of all people, Hollering James on the mailbag on Sunday. So check it out. You will not regret it. Again, Ben Maller Show podcast, Fifth Hour podcast. Thank you, thank you, thank you.
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5: The Lakers?
6: I believe the answer is the Clippers.
3: That is the top answer. 40 points. It's Maller Militia Feud.
0: And come on down. Let's play the Maller Militia Feud. We welcome in our contestants. We have Eeny, Meeny, Miny, Moe. Jason is in the state of lovers, Virginia. Hello, Jason. Welcome.
7: How you doing, Ben?
0: What's going on,
7: Ben,
0: here, Jason?
7: How are you?
0: Try to control your emotion.
7: Right, I know. I'm so jacked about this.
0: I know. It's a dream come true.
7: Yeah.
0: I got you. All right, Jason, you're going to play, and we have Aaron in Minnesota. What's going on, Aaron? Welcome. Aaron?
7: I'll win by default.
0: There he is. There's Aaron right there. Oh, he can complete more passes than Carson Wentz. So, yeah. Not that hard.
7: That's a good one.
0: All right, gentlemen, your name is your buzzer, and we'll go whoever answers first will go until they get one wrong. And Coop and Marky Mark, Coop, one or two?
8: One.
0: Or two. One. All right, gentlemen, we are, what, a day away now from the start of fall? So here we go. 100 people surveyed. Top five answers are on the board. And name a smell you associate with fall. Name a smell you... All right, Aaron.
9: Pumpkin.
0: Yeah, we'll take that. Pumpkin pie was what we were looking for, but we'll take pumpkin. Pumpkin pie, pumpkin, sure. All right, Aaron, good job by you. You got the first one right. There are one, two, three, four answers left, Aaron. Name a smell you associate with fall.
9: How about apples?
0: Apples, that is also. There you go. Good job by you. All right, apples is there. Jason's doing his own commentary, by the way.
7: Yeah,
0: all right, Aaron, you've got two going, and there are three answers left. Name a smell you associate with the time of the year we're heading into, fall.
9: Burning leaves, burning fire.
0: Which answer did you give?
9: Burning leaves.
0: Yeah, there you go. That was the number one answer. Aaron making a mockery of the game. And there's two answers left. Two answers left. What do you got? What do you got, Aaron? You're doing very well.
9: I'm stuck now. I got
0: you're stumped. All right. Well, you got three right. You got the number one answer. And, Jason, here's your chance to get on the board. Two answers left. Name a smell you associate with fall. 100 people surveyed. There are two answers left on the board.
7: I would say the coming of winter.
0: Look at Aaron rubbing it in. Anything, Aaron, you want to give it another shot? Anything else?
9: I got nothing. I can't think of anything.
0: All right. Jason, you want to give it another shot here? Something.
7: No.
0: Something smell. Involves the weather. It involves the weather. No?
7: Yeah.
0: Think about.
7: Possibly snow. No.
0: No. Actually, rain. Rain was on there. Smell
7: rain.
0: Of rain.
7: Oh.
0: Smell of rain. And campfire was the other one.
7: Really?
0: You guys have, Yeah, people love their campfires. About that.
7: Okay.
0: Well, all right. Gentlemen, thank you for playing. Thanks for listening, more importantly. Aaron, you are the winner here. I saw a documentary on why everything, people love the smell of rain. It's actually not the smell of rain. It's the rain unleashes stuff in the grass and the trees, and that's what people love. There's a, I forget what it's called, and I probably should know what it's called to talk about it, but I saw the documentary a while ago, and I was like, well, yeah, the rain unlocks this thing that humans love the smell of, which is actually buried in the grass and the trees, and it's just, it cleans everything up.
3: 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The Odd Couple with Rob Parker and Kelvin Washington. 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

0: Make sure you try you one.
1: Hey, man, you know, like he was, we were going to have to hear about all the, you know, the mistake, and it's Baker Mayfield. By the way, Tampa doesn't look good at all. Like that's that seems like it's headed in the wrong direction in a hurry.
2: Yeah.
1: But
2: yep.
1: Nice little win there. Nice moment for Deshaun and the Cleveland Browns fan base. So good for them.
0: In Tampa.
1: Yeah, that's right.
3: Just make sure.
1: That's right. And by the way, you know, when they show him walking off the
0: walking
1: field.
0: Off with,
1: he saw it, you know,
0: yeah, they show him walking off the field like he like he was Maximus Decimus Meridius. Leader of the Felix Legion. I thought he was a gladiator, man. I thought this was Russell Crowe walking off the field after that game, man. Yeah, good for him, though. I mean, why was we on the same place at the same time?
1: Yeah.
0: We do this show too often. I think we've gotten to know each other way too well.
1: Oh, my God. By the way, you got to look at the video. I'd say you got to look at that one. That's an all-timer, all-time AI edit. Unbelievable.
0: We've moved on. We moved backwards to college level.
1: No. Just saying. Just when you get a sec, I was unaware of it until I turned the volume on to hear the commentary. It's amazing.
0: Oh,
1: it is two pros and a cup of Joe here on Fox Sports Radio. LeVar Arrington, Brady Quinn, Jonas Knox with you. Up next, we've got another edition of our FSR IR. We're going to report any issues, injuries, ailments from a long weekend, and it's yours here on Fox Sports Radio. But it's back to school season. 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
14: A cool, cloudy, drizzly, and showery day today, and our high temperature just 57 with an east-northeast wind. about 10 to 20. For tonight, our low temperature at 50, cloudy skies, a little drizzle and shower activity still possible. Tomorrow's high rebounding to 60 degrees. That's your weather update from the Storm Center at Kettleland TV. I'm meteorologist Brian Karstens.
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3: Head of Josh Allen. That man has 9 touchdowns through 2 games. He's on pace to score 79 touchdowns this year. He is overwhelming. That offense is overwhelming. And Detroit's in trouble because that defense is lousy.
8: Players with 9-plus total touchdowns and 0 turnovers in the team's first 2 games of the season. 2013, Peyton Manning, he won the MVP.
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8: 2018, Patrick Mahomes, he won the MVP.
3: Uh-huh.
8: And 2026, Josh Allen. There was no way Buffalo was losing the first game at Highmark Stadium.
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8: And to go even further, there was nobody that was scoring a touchdown to open that stadium besides Josh Allen. Josh Allen was always going to rush that first touchdown.
3: Right. Well, Mikey's upset because he has James Cook on his fantasy team.
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0: Oh,
1: I, no. I had no problem doing it.
0: No, know? I would. Yeah, I would never. Okay. No, listen, it was just.
1: You saw how quiet he got, though. The shepherd of the pies. You know what I mean?
0: By the way, was there?
2: I'm not really sure what the hell is going on right now.
0: Was there mashed potatoes on the shepherd pie? Like,
2: yeah, on top.
0: Oh God! So
1: did it have peas?
2: It's well done.
0: Oh yeah.
2: I don't remember. They might have been in there. Honestly,
0: peas, carrots, meat.
2: I was trying to just not to spill it anywhere and just kind of enjoying it.
1: Just spill it in your mouth. Yeah.
2: Nice. That was a little aggressive. All right.
1: We're just talking about a shepherd's pie.
0: It is two pros and a cup of Joe here on Fox Sports Radio. LeVar Arrington, Brady Quinn, Joe DeStocks with you. Coming up next, we are going to take a look at the return of one of the all-time greats in the NFL, and that's yours here on FSR.
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13: Here's your forecast update for the Sioux Falls area. Showers, drizzle, cloudy skies, and cool weather today. High temperature just 57 with an easterly wind at 10 to 15 miles per hour. That breeze out of the east continues tonight, a low temperature at 50. Tomorrow, we're going to rebound to about 60 in the afternoon and mostly cloudy skies. A little warmer on Wednesday, back into the mid-60s. From the Storm Center at Kelloland TV, I'm Brian Karstens.
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16: That's bleeping scary. I mean, really, 9 touchdowns through 2 weeks. This is what it is for the guy. Like, this looks like it's going to be his best season in the NFL yet. And I mean, he has had MVP seasons. He has had incredible seasons. He has had in the middle of a Hall of Fame career. At the age of 30, this is going to wind up being his best season. He's had years with 35 touchdowns, 37 touchdowns. He's done everything. This looks like Josh Allen at his peak.
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2: From the Kelloland Live Doppler Storm Center.
3: A cool, cloudy, drizzly, and showery day today. And our high temperature is 57 with an east-northeast wind about 10 to 20. For tonight, our low temperature at 50. Cloudy skies, a little drizzle and shower activity still possible. Tomorrow's high rebounding to 60 degrees. That's your weather update from the Storm Center at Kelloland TV. I'm meteorologist Brian Karstens.
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3: Bailey rolls toward the right. He waits. He waits. He is going to be sacked. Oh, it's a safety with one second. Did they knock the football loose? 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Did Miles Capers get the
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3: 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One of the most improbable finishes in the history of Vanderbilt football.
5: That was Vandy's only lead of the game. 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Bill Cowher might have been there in 1977. That's Vanderbilt Radio with your Play of the Day. 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Yes, Paul?
6: What's most wild about that ending with NC State is nobody's really watching that live nationally. There's so many other good games that are wrapping up. And then all of a sudden, in everyone's social media feed, this clip just happens and drops.
5: Trip in Vegas. Hi, Trip. What do you have for me?
7: Hey, good morning, DP. Always good to speak with y'all. I got a best worst and then a pet peeve follow-up. The best, hey, the Raiders, maybe we have a something going on. We'll see. We're headed to New Orleans this week, so we won't get too excited. My worst, my South Carolina Gamecocks. Well, first half, we looked like butt-kicking chickens. Second half, we turned into fried chicken. And then my pet peeve is, what is pre-boarding when you go on a plane? You get on before you get on? Explain it. What is pre-boarding? Y'all have a good day.
5: All right. Thank you, Chip. I think there are special situations, like military gets to board before everybody else boards. Or if you have young children, then you get to pre-board. And then we get to board after that. If you're disabled and elderly, wheelchair, that would be pre-boarding. But thank you, Trip. Thank you for the phone call. Jordan in Ohio. Hi, Jordan.
8: Hey, Dan, morning. Big fan of the Eagles. First off, go Birds. Victory Monday. You know, as a fan sitting here thinking, seeing the Cleveland Browns situation pan out, you know, what does a Browns fan actually want to have happen now? You know, normally your quarterback goes out, comes from behind, wins the game. You know, you want him to build on it. But you know, the Browns fans have already decided, you know, for reasons that have nothing to do with football, that they don't want Watson being the face of their franchise. You know, does winning change anything?
5: I don't think it does. Now, if I was a Browns fan, I don't want Deshaun Watson as my quarterback. Unless he's a top five quarterback, then I can kind of plow my way through everything that is Deshaun Watson. I don't think they have a starting quarterback there, a franchise quarterback. They have a starting quarterback, but, you know, keep in mind, if Deshaun Watson didn't play well in Tampa, there's a pretty good chance Shedeur Sanders is going to be the starting quarterback next week. But Deshaun Watson played like he's supposed to play. He didn't play great. He didn't play poorly. He played like a guy who's making that kind of money is supposed to play. Now he bought himself at least another week, maybe a couple more. But I think if you're a Cleveland fan, I don't think they're that far off being a competitive team, a good team, a consistent team. But that will come with a quarterback. And I don't know if they have that quarterback on their roster. Yeah, Paul.
6: The Browns' upcoming schedule, Panthers, Steelers, Jets, Ravens, Titans, Steelers.
5: Yeah, so they can win a couple of those games. But once again, do you want to win those games? It's like if you're a Cardinal fan, a Raider fan, well, the Raiders already have their quarterback. But if you're a Cardinal fan, you're like, do we want to win? How many do we want to win? How many can we win and still get the number one pick in the draft? Yeah, Paul.
6: The Dolphins are doing it right. That's how you tank. You don't even come close to winning. You don't even flirt with winning.
5: But why bring in Malik? Why just have Quinn Ewers or whoever you want, just have anybody out there? But, you know, that's the only part of it. But I'm watching that game with the Niners, and I thought, okay, Niners, you've traveled around the world, and now you've got to travel to Miami. And you just realize Miami is terrible. Terrible. Yes, Dylan.
0: That was nice of the NFL to let them play the Dolphins after their big road trip, the 49ers. Also, if you're interested, the teams with the worst odds after week two to win the Super Bowl, the Dolphins take that crown at plus 100,000, followed by the Cardinals at 30,000, Titans at 30,000, Browns plus 25,000, Jets plus 20,000, and Falcons plus 15,000. Although I put the Falcons a little further down than some of those teams.
5: But it feels like Michael Penix Jr. the third is going to get a chance to play here soon. I just don't know if they have a quarterback on their roster right now. And I thought Tua could come in and maybe they could replicate that Miami offense that he had when he first got there. And they foolishly gave him that contract extension. But I don't know if Michael Penix is going to be the answer there. They could be in the market for, you know, another quarterback here in the offseason. Robert in San Antonio. Hi, Robert. What do you have for me?
1: Hey, good morning, DP. Third time, long time, 5'10", 180. Before I give you the best and the worst, just wanted to say I had the opportunity to see y'all when y'all came last time in San Antonio for the men's Final Four. I actually had an opportunity to take a shot to win tickets, and I bricked it. But still glad to have the opportunity to see y'all and meet y'all. Best of the weekend, going to be my Vikings. Going in Chicago, handling business. I think it may be safe to say we have the best defense in the division. Worst of the weekend is going to be Caleb Williams and Baker Mayfield for sure. I don't know what's going on in Tampa. We have them next week. I hope he doesn't take it out on us.
5: All right. Thank you, Robert. Yeah, we love San Antonio. People were great. Had a great time down there. James in Iowa. Hi, James. What do you have for me?
4: Hey, good morning, guys. I had a best and a worst, and I had a real quick question for all of you. My best and the worst, unfortunately, is the same. The Browns won, yay! But the Browns won, boo! My question for you guys, though, is I was running across some new music to listen to this weekend, and I found a band that I really dug. I looked into them. I find out that they're AI, and I don't know how I feel about that.
5: What's the name?
4: Promptgenics. I mean, I absolutely love it, but everyone that I've asked, I was like, what do you think about an AI band? And they're like, I don't know. But I like them. I'm going to keep listening to them, but I kind of feel like I'm cheating on somebody a little bit. So I wanted your guys' opinion.
5: I have not heard an AI band. Yes, Paulie.
6: Yeah, this is confirmed. I looked up Promptgenics, one word. It's an AI assisted music and visual prospect. No people.
5: Oh.
6: Well, at least your lead singer can't get busted for anything.
5: 1 hour in the books. Two more to go on this Monday. Dylan, I believe, is going into the confessional. More of your phone calls as well. Once again, we're a man down. Fritzy is not here. He is observing a religious holiday. Hour two. 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
9: I'm Jerry Willis, and this is the Fox Business Report.
10: Treasury Secretary Scott Bessent says his meeting with Chinese officials formalized something he's calling the USA-China Dialogues. His discussions included economics and artificial intelligence. In an interview this morning, Bessent also said core inflation in the U.S. has been calm and expressed his confidence in Fed Chair Kevin Warsh. Smart ring maker Aura is getting ready to launch its stock on the NASDAQ. Reuters says the company is targeting a value of more than $15.5 billion. $1 billion. Its devices track health indicators such as heart rate, sleep stages, and physical activity. Ozempic maker Novo says it plans to have at least 5 new obesity and diabetes drugs available in coming years. Novo says it's currently in the lead with weight loss pills. That's your Fox Business Report. I'm Jenny Cosola. 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
5: From the Kello.com News Center, I'm Tom Rooney. A 19-year-old Sioux Falls man died in a single car crash early yesterday morning. His vehicle failed to negotiate the curve at 12th and Grange. The vehicle rolled and collided with a concrete structure. An early morning house fire in the 800 block of South Regal Place in western Sioux Falls caused heavy damage but no injuries over the weekend. Crews found heavy fire coming from the windows and roof of the home when they arrived shortly before 4 Saturday morning. No one was home at the time. And more than 2,000 people from 46 states and Canada filled the streets of Sioux Falls early yesterday morning for the Sioux Falls Marathon. Women's division winner Sarah Nelson says she signed up because she's trying to run a marathon in every state and is training for the Chicago Marathon in 3 weeks. Weston Christensen was the overall winner, covering the course in just over 2 hours, 30 minutes. From the Kello.com News Center, I'm Tom Rooney.
17: Here's your forecast update for the Sioux Falls area. Showers, drizzle, cloudy skies, and cool weather today. High temperature just 57 with an easterly wind at 10 to 15 miles per hour. That breeze out of the east continues tonight, a low temperature at 50. Tomorrow, we're going to rebound to about 60 in the afternoon and mostly cloudy skies. A little warmer on Wednesday, back into the mid-60s. From the Storm Center at Kettleland.
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5: From the Kelloland Live Doppler Storm Center.
6: A cool, cloudy, drizzly, and showery day today. And our high temperature, just 57 with an east-northeast wind, about 10 to 20. For tonight, our low temperature at 50. Cloudy skies, a little drizzle and shower activity still possible. Tomorrow's high rebounding to 60 degrees. That's your weather update from the Storm Center at Kelloland TV. I'm meteorologist Brian Karstens.
7: Kevin Harlan here from Monday Night Football on Westwood One. 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The Giants are coming off a big win in head coach John Harbaugh's debut. 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
2: Here's your forecast update for the Sioux Falls area. Showers, drizzle, cloudy skies, and cool weather today. High temperature just 57 with an easterly wind at 10 to 15 miles per hour. That breeze out of the east continues tonight, a low temperature at 50. Tomorrow, we're going to rebound to about 60 in the afternoon and mostly cloudy skies. A little warmer on Wednesday, back into the mid-60s. From the Storm Center at Kettleland TV, I'm Brian Karstens.
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5: The coverage, they were completely puzzled the entire game.
6: It's a gritty group, man. Their defense did. They got after it, and they did it on the road, man. And so, I don't know. They're not a high-scoring team. I still think if they were to get Kyler Murray back and Kyler doesn't take any crazy shots and gets knocked out, there's the possibility that their offense could actually be more productive than what it is right now, and they could be a dangerous team if that were to happen. But maybe winning ugly with Wentz is the way. I don't know.
5: I would hope it would be more productive than it is now, because that wasn't
6: a lot of offense. Yeah, there wasn't a lot of offense.
7: Well, look, weather played a factor, and I think these are two good teams, good defenses. It's fair to say that. But the hamstring issue, I mean, that dates back to the Pac-12 championship game. Caleb Williams had a long scramble in that game. We were at that there in Vegas for it, and I remember when he went down. Completely changed the dynamic of the game. And that's the concern for, I think, Bears fans here is hamstrings are tricky. You know, that can be something that...
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0: Earth, Wind, and Fire, the 21st of September. Thank you, Marvin. EWF, Earth, Wind, and Fire. How about we go around the room? Best and worst of the weekend. Todd, of course, is off today, but Dylan holding up that back row. All right, Dill.
1: My best, Dan. Bucks versus Browns. The first game in NFL history where both head coaches are named Todd. So our Todd's not here today, but it was a big weekend for Todd's worldwide.
0: That's a great stat of the day.
2: Nice.
1: Which seems surprising.
0: Whoa! Are people naming their kids Todd anymore?
2: Checking.
0: I'm just curious. Yeah. Okay. Your worst of the weekend?
1: I've always thought a baby named Todd was funny, but my Todd. Worst of the weekend.
0: Toddler.
1: Some golf, actually. The Biltmore Championship. Alejandro Tosti's caddy quits in the middle of the first round, dropped his bag on the fairway, took his bib off, threw it, and just walked off the course. Apparently, they had a little disagreement, and it was enough to quit.
0: I think he has a history of having problems with his caddy, and his caddy basically was like, see ya.
1: Bye.
0: And then he had to get somebody out of the gallery, I think, to be his caddy. Yeah, Paul.
2: In the United States, the first name Todd peaked in popularity in 1968, just 1 year before Todd Fritz was born, at number 28 in the boy name charts. It's dropped over the past few years, and just last year it fell out of the top 1,000.
0: Yeah.
2: Wow.
0: Kind of, you always envision, you know, your son, like, can you call him Todd? Or can you call him George? Mm. Like, they're grown-up names. And my son's name, Jack, and my mother-in-law refused to call him Jack because he was a baby and you can't call baby Jack. But she didn't know Jack. Marvin, best and worst of the weekend.
3: What's wrong with you? Best of the weekend, Cowboys wide receiver CD Lamb. We mentioned him earlier. 8 receptions, 153 yards, 2 touchdowns. Always throw him the ball. Worst of the weekend, 9th-ranked Texas A&M losing at home to Kentucky. If you're going to be a big-time program, you cannot lose that game.
0: Dang. Paulie, best and worst.
2: Best of the weekend, BYU football is now 3-0. I say this just to get the names in here. Their quarterback, Bear Bachmeyer, and their wide receiver, Legend Gasker. Those are fantastic college football names. True names, first names. And then how about this? Northwestern 41-7 over the Colorado Buffaloes. The Colorado players were filmed talking smack before they went into the quiet library-esque stadium, and then they had 41 dropped on them.
0: Coach in Clearwater, Florida. Hi, Coach. What do you have for me today?
4: Hey, so glad to be on the show. First time, long time, 5'10", 230. And... worst of the weekend, the Bucks. They had 2 hours. Perfect scenario, you know, 2-minute drill, 28 yards to go. They've got 2 hours to come up with 8 to 10 red zone plays, and they just, you know, basically just pan out, do nothing. And, you know, what were they doing in that time? Knowing the conditions of the field, they could have set up something. Best of the weekend's an extension, and that's being able to talk to you. You've done an awful lot in my life. Last 5 years, I've lost my wife, my mother, and my younger brother, and you always bring a little bit of sanity to life, no matter what's going on. Just so good to hear you, so good to talk to you. It's a privilege, it's a pleasure. Couple things, last thing I'll throw at you, as you consider retirement and you're going forward with it, I retired a couple years ago to take care of my wife. So glad I spent the time with her, but hey, have a plan in retirement, man. Have a plan. I know you will, but again, like I said, it's just a pleasure to talk to you.
0: Hey, Coach, stay on hold. Want Tyler to get your address. We want to send you something. And thank you for the kind words. 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Once again, the football games, let's see. Sunday night, don't we have a great game on NBC Sunday night? I'm trying to remember. Why is it not coming to mind? Yes,
2: next
0: Paul.
2: Sunday?
0: Yeah.
2: I got Rams at Broncos.
0: There you go.
2: Yep.
0: Okay. Yeah, so the Rams at home against the Giants, and then they go to Denver next Sunday night. More of your phone calls coming up. 877-3DP-SHOW. 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Twitter handle at dpshow. Who would be in the confessional, Marvin? Paul is going to be in the confessional. All righty. Paulie is going to leave us after that. He's got to prep for Not So Fast, the show that follows ours on Peacock, NBC Sports Now. 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Playmaker Michael Irvin will join us tomorrow on the program. Coming up next, we'll talk to Rick Neuheisel from CBS Sports, the former college coach. 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
15: This day in sports history.
16: September 21st, 2008, the New York Yankees played their final home game at the original Yankee Stadium after playing at the park for 85 years. The Bronx Bombers closed the stadium the same way they opened it, with a victory, this time over the Baltimore Orioles 7-3. Andy Pettit was the winning pitcher, and Jose Molina broke a tie with a two-run home run in the fourth.
15: And that's what happened this day in sports history.
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18: A cool, cloudy, drizzly, and showery day today. And our high temperature, just 57 with an east-northeast wind about 10 to 20. For tonight, our low temperature at 50. Cloudy skies, a little drizzle and shower activity still possible. Tomorrow's high rebounding to 60 degrees. That's your weather update from the Storm Center at Kelloland TV. I'm meteorologist Brian Karstens.
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0: 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It kind of reminds me of the Dallas Cowboys, where they wear those white uniforms so often that it is a special occasion when they wear the purple or the navy blue in the Cowboys case.
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6: Harvest is well underway in many parts of rural America. Dan Neenan, director of the National Education Center for Agricultural Safety, said whether it's county roads, state highways, or freeways, motorists will see a lot of slow-moving farm equipment out there.
9: You're going to see these big pieces of equipment out onto the roadway later into the evening. We're getting darker earlier in the evening, so the chances that ag equipment is going to meet with the motoring public is pretty good this time of year.
6: He said it's vital everyone shares the roadway safely.
9: Ag equipment will be making turns into farmsteads. The motoring public can only pass farm equipment in passing zones. You can't pass it in no passing zones. But we see a lot of collisions that occur between the motoring public and the farming community when the tractors and the combines are turning left into farmsteads about the same time that the motoring public is trying to pass. So there needs to be that awareness out there and to share the road.
6: Neenan added that safety is everyone's responsibility. Drivers not connected with the farming community may be frustrated by farm equipment on the roadway, but remember, those drivers have as much right to be out on the roadway as passenger vehicles. With your Ag News, I'm Farm and Ranch Director Sarah Heinrich for the Growing Harvest Ag Network.

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0: The South Dakota volleyball team played two matches this weekend at the Sanford Pentagon in Sioux Falls. Friday night, the Coyotes dropped a four-set matchup to 14th-ranked Minnesota. South Dakota was back in action on Saturday and lost in straight sets to Washington. 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
7: Sunday, it's a great day of NFL action on Fox as Justin Herbert and the Chargers take on Josh Allen and the Bills at 1 Eastern, or Justin Jefferson and the Vikings face Baker Mayfield and the Bucks at 4. 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
8: Oh, there's some good ones, baby. There is some good ones. So Ben Johnson said he expects Caleb Williams, quote, will likely miss some time. Ben Johnson, Caleb, week to week, Williams underwent an MRI this morning. It is a significant hamstring pull. J-Mac is making it sound like he, you know, stubbed his toe on a coffee table. It does appear to be a serious hamstring pull, and he will be out for some time. I don't want to minimize the pain and the suffering on this.
7: I get it. You're a Caleb guy.
8: He was going in for a touchdown. It obviously was painful.
7: But you, come on, to hear that it's a hamstring. If this was an Achilles, everybody would understand that's a brutal. This is a hamstring. To get carted off screaming like that. You're saying it's nothing.
8: I'm saying, look at him limp. Does that look like nothing? Does that look like, and he's looking like telling the fans, I'll be back,
7: Arnold Schwarzenegger style. I don't know, man. I like Caleb. I said he was an MVP candidate last week. They had 3 points, Colin. They went from 59 to 3.
8: Yeah.
7: That was the weakest Ben Johnson output offensively outside of like a game against Belichick in 22.
8: And we always ask ourselves, you know, who were you playing against? This is why I said I didn't understand the line. I've said it's going to be close. You're talking about Ben versus Flores. Minnesota, we said before the season started, they're going to finish first or fourth. We said we have no idea in this division. We love their coach. Kyler Murray, I think, is coming back now. Like, they're the only unbeaten team in the NFC North. Minnesota's a real football team.
7: Wait, are you bringing back Kyler for sure?
8: Well, I think I read this morning that he's coming back. Carson Wentz is not going to be the full-time.

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1: When making the switch from conventional farming to organic, it's important that both parties look at the land lease. Glennis McClure, Extension Farm and Ranch Analyst with the University of Nebraska, says there are many things to consider.
2: The landowner may be especially concerned about maintaining productivity, protecting the organic status, and understanding what practices will occur. The tenant needs enough flexibility and security to manage rotations, weed control, certification, and investments that may take several years to pay off. Both parties benefit from a written agreement that makes responsibilities and expectations clear.
1: McClure says organic systems may require management intensity, labor, and long-term attention.
2: Conservation, fertility, weed control, manure or compost, infrastructure that's involved, water, grazing, and long-term productivity. These conversations can prevent disagreements later because both parties understand what taking care of the land means to the other person.
1: Several lease structures can be used during an organic transition.
2: A cash lease is straightforward, but the tenant may bear much of the production and transition risks in that case.
1: With your Ag News, I'm Farm and Ranch Director Sarah Heinrich for the Growing Harvest Ag Network.
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5: So, listen, fans... teams go on losing streak. Fans know you can't trade all the players, so fans love to fire coaches. You got Ohio State would lose a game. Ryan Day's terrible. I mean, he's losing to like Georgia and Michigan for a while. That was it. Beating everybody else, winning 85% of his games. So I tend to be the coach defender. When I bail on a coach, it's usually for the same reason. It's that he can't even get his side of the ball right. Again, I don't expect D'Amico Ryans in Houston to solve C.J. Stroud. It's not his field of expertise. I mean, Bill Belichick hired Matt Patricia as an offensive coordinator, right? Like, I don't expect Andy Reid to solve a secondary issue for the Chiefs. But Matt LaFleur is an offensive coach. Green Bay is making mistakes that, like, poorly coached offenses make. They have the most penalties in the league, 25. That's insane. A lot of them on offense. They can't run the ball. They're awful in the red zone. And they can't solve their talented quarterback's inconsistency. They don't do anything right offensively. Yesterday, they came out against the Jets, first three series, three and out, three and out, three and out. Inexcusable for an offensive coach. That's the scripted stuff. So they were the best team in New York for most of the day. I don't think there's any question. They had a long drive in the second half. Finally, they had a good fourth quarter. But to me, they trailed 17-7. You cannot, and I think the Jets do have talent. So let's not make fun of the Jets. The Jets are going to be a tough out for some teams here, it looks like. If Geno doesn't throw a ton of picks, which he is prone to do. But again, I am the coach defender. I am not anti-coaches. I defend D'Amico Ryans every week, and their offense has been garbage for 3 years. this offense is so bad. It's uninspiring. It's not creative. There's no physicality to it. This looks like a locker room that's tuned out some of what the coach is saying. The penalties. I mean, this was the first team since 1941 to have over 100 yards in penalties and under 200 yards of offense and win. I mean, that thing was, and this is a corner TV game to start. You knew it wasn't going to be a masterpiece, but, I mean, it's just, can they do anything? I mean, Jordan Love has talent. We know Jordan Love's talented. Well, it's the circumstances. They don't have this. Kevin O'Connell is picking names out of a hat to figure out who quarterback last year, and they had a winning record. Mike Vrabel got a team with a young quarterback, kind of an average receiving core, and a bad O-line to a Super Bowl. That's a coach's job, to figure out the circumstances. I mean, yesterday, like 15 really high-end players got hurt. Jaden Daniels is hurt. Caleb's hurt. It's Ben Johnson's job. Dan Quinn, figure it out. But I say, when you can't get your side right, we got issues. Here's Matt LaFleur.
7: Certainly, there's a lot to clean up there. And I think most notably, we put ourselves in a lot of bad situations, whether it's a negative run, whether it's a penalty, and then you're in these get back on track situations, and it's just a lot to overcome. The ones that are just mind-blowing are the false starts, jumping off sides, lining up off sides. Those are the ones that will get you beat.
5: And what's discouraging is it's the same. Like, they lost their defensive coordinator. But on the offensive side, this is Matt LaFleur's offense. This is Jordan Love. They've been together for years. Like, it's like Zach Taylor and Joe Burrow. Like, they've been together for years. You're not making new stuff up. Like, Joe knows the audibles. Joe knows the offense. So does Jordan Love. So, you know, it's coaches in the NFL are like engineers. You got to solve problems. Seattle is the outlying roster. Like, oh, it's young. It's always healthy. They've got two of everything. That's an exception. Philadelphia's roster, that's an exception. I mean, last year, all beat up, Kyle Shanahan figured out a way to win games with Mac Jones. With Mac Jones and backup offensive linemen, Kyle Shanahan figured out the ways to win 12 games. It's like a magician. So something's up in Green Bay. 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
3: This day in sports history. September 21st, 2008, the New York Yankees played their final home game at the original Yankee Stadium after playing at the park for 85 years. The Bronx Bombers closed the stadium the same way they opened it, with a victory, this time over the Baltimore Orioles, 7-3. Andy Pettit was the winning pitcher, and Jose Molina broke a tie with a two-run home run in the fourth. And that's what happened this day in sports history.
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7: Offense is overwhelming, and Detroit's in trouble because that defense is lousy.
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9: 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The Odd Couple with Rob Parker and Kelvin Washington. 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
11: 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Most impressive quarterback after 2 weeks. Speaking of impressive quarterbacks, Tom Brady's on the show tomorrow. His Brock Purdy of San Francisco They are wheeling and dealing. You know, people always say, well, who did you beat? I don't know. He looked great against the Rams. He looked great against the Rams in Melbourne. Again, that old Niners offense, none of those guys took snaps in the preseason. He looked perfect against the Rams. He looked perfect against Miami. Here was Matt Hasselbeck on what he's seen so far.
12: You saw Dan Marino pregame going over to him like, hey, man, I'm so impressed by you. And he's over there fanboying. He's like, I wear 13 because of you. My dad was a Dolphins fan. I mean, people who understand the position really respect him. I think this is a kid that was really well trained in college, started over 40 games. I think all that stuff matters. He didn't start right away in the NFL. I mean, I'm kind of a broken record, but that if you want to know how to find and then develop a young quarterback, look at that guy.
11: And we talk about schedules a lot. Cincinnati, we said it before the season started. If they get off to a good start, Burrow'd been hot and cold in September. Watch out. Cincinnati's schedule, fortuitous. If you look at San Francisco's schedule, like the Chargers are the opposite. Their first two games were the layoffs. Now it gets tough. San Francisco's schedule, there are some breathers here. So you beat the Rams and the Dolphins, but now it's Arizona. You get Denver at home. Seattle's obviously tough, but there is Jaden Daniels going to be available. Who's the quarterback for Atlanta? Buy into the Raiders at home. You start looking around at this schedule. Yeah, the Seahawks games are tough. San Francisco, I could have just been wrong on this one. Now, as the season progresses, they are a cross-your-fingers team. Yesterday, they're never healthy. DeMarcus Robinson, wide receiver, got healthy yesterday. Did he get touched? It's just, who knows? If it's not the substation, I don't know what it is. And I'm not a conspiracy theorist. No receivers can stay healthy. But they have looked great. You know, it's what's also funny about San Francisco. The advantage to the old teams is you know all the guys. Like, you kind of know what you're going to get if they're healthy, because we've all watched these guys play for the last 7 years. And, you know, Purdy now is not a kid. If you look at Purdy's college career, which had so many starts up until now, like, Purdy's a veteran. He's got too many starts, college and pro, to be called a kid. So, I mean, it is a grown-up, adult, seasoned, experienced offense. And J-Mac, I know you're loving it, but I'm not going to deny what I'm watching. I think Purdy has been sensational through 2 weeks. Oh,
13: undeniable. So I know the Burrow to Chase touchdown was incredible, but that pass we keep showing where Purdy pump fakes the linebacker who jumps and Purdy on the roll throws a seed over the defender right into the arms of a street. Like, that's high level stuff, man.
11: Yeah.
13: I know you're reluctant because he's not 6'4", strapping. Let's give the man his credit. And by the way, Hasselbeck, of course he's going to sit. He was a dead last pick in the draft. There was no chance he was going to start. I love this kid. I'm rooting for Brock Purdy.
11: Yeah. It's Tom Brady on the show tomorrow. Knows a thing or two about that quarterback position. 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
17: I'm Dan Patrick, and this is Above the Noise. LSU and Ole Miss gave us a great game Saturday night, but the game itself was only part of what made the weekend great. 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LSU and Ole Miss delivered on the field, but the weekend, another reminder. 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
1: Today, Chicago Bears head coach Ben Johnson gave an update on quarterback Caleb Williams' left hamstring injury that he suffered in yesterday's loss to the Minnesota Vikings.
2: It's week to week, but we'll likely miss some time.
1: Johnson speaking with WMVP Radio. Meanwhile, Vikings head coach Kevin O'Connell announced a short time ago that quarterback Kyler Murray has cleared concussion protocol and will start on Sunday at Tampa Bay. New Orleans Saints head coach Kellen Moore announced just moments ago that offensive tackle Kelvin Banks will have surgery in the next few days to repair the ankle injury he suffered in yesterday's victory at Baltimore. Detroit Lions head coach Dan Campbell announced defensive back Avante Maddox will need season-ending surgery for the foot injury he sustained in Thursday night's loss at Buffalo. The Miami Dolphins are signing linebacker Andre Jones Jr. off of the Bills' practice squad. I'm Isaac Lowenkron.
3: Kevin Harlan here from Monday Night Football on Westwood One. Join me and Hall of Fame quarterback Kurt Warner from Los Angeles for the New York Giants at the Rams. The Giants are coming off a big win in head coach John Harbaugh's debut. The Rams hope to bounce back from their disappointing loss in Australia. Giants-Rams on Monday Night Football.
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5: From the Kelloland Live Doppler Storm Center.
6: Scattered showers and then a persistent drizzle as we go through the rest of the afternoon. A high in the mid to upper 50s with a northeast wind around 10 miles per hour. Cloudy with that drizzle sticking around for a little while longer. 48 the low with an east wind at 5 to 10 miles per hour. Morning drizzle on Tuesday, then cloudy overall. A light southeast wind with a high on either side of 60. From the Storm Center at Kelloland TV, I'm meteorologist Adam Rutt.
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8: And welcome to a brand new week of Calling All Sports. Glad to have you with us. Hope you had a great weekend. Mine was jam-packed full of stuff on Saturday and Sunday. I just crashed and watched football, aside from going to church and going to see my mom and doing that kind of stuff. And I've got Nick and Allie and the girls living with me for about a year while they're building the house. So it was kind of cool just to hang out with the girls. And they were, you know, Harper and Nora were watching football with me. And loving every minute of it. They're Viking fans, and so they were quite happy with the way things turned out, as was their mom. And their dad and I were watching the Patriots in a different room, and we were happy too. So it was a good day. We've got a fun show today. We're talking all about college football. Dan Jackson joins us, as he does every Monday. What a crazy day it was Saturday again. I had my DVR just about exploding trying to keep up with all the games that I tried to record and watch when I got home from a full day of watching the girls play soccer in Yankton and also sneaking in a round of golf in between games. I missed one game, but I got to see four, which is pretty good down in Yankton. And Fox Run looks spectacular. It's the greenest, nicest I've ever seen it look. And here we are, September, what's today, the 21st? That's my favorite song by Earth, Wind, and Fire. That is my walk-up song when I go to play golf, is September, the 21st day of September. I'll stop. But the course looks great. And I always feel like this is the best time of the year to play golf because a lot of people are starting to quit after Labor Day, and it's easier to get on. And I got a perfect tee time to fit in between all those soccer games and got to see, like I said, four soccer games, and it was great. So, but yeah, a lot happened on Saturday in college football that we'll for sure be talking about two of them coming up here. South Dakota State getting a big win over Youngstown State in a battle of top 10 teams in the FCS. And how about the Cougars of USF? That's two straight stressful weeks if you're a Cougar fan or a Cougar coach. We'll talk to Coach Glow and see how many years came off his life the last 2 weeks in the second half today. Stay with us. We'll be right back
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13: Welcome back to Calling All Sports. 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
8: And welcome back to the show. I also forgot to mention that on Friday night, and these highlights didn't make our Football Friday show because I didn't come back. I stayed for the whole game down in Tyndall. But my three grandsons play for Sioux Falls Lutheran, and their team had just been struggling. They showed up with 16 kids to play the second-ranked Bonham Cavaliers. I went down early to get an interview with Tom Culver, who's been a longtime friend, and I want to run some stuff and just recognize the fact that he's coached 300 games now in 40 years. So I was going to get, you know, extra stuff done out of it, and I shot the game just to get some extra coverage of footage of Bonham, because they're really good this year. And, of course, my grandsons are playing, so I'm shooting the game to capture that. But it wasn't to put it on TV, and it usually is. So you're going to love this, Dan. Bonham scores the first touchdown of the game, and I just honestly thought they were going to steamroll Sioux Falls Lutheran. They were 1-3, had gotten beat really bad in two of the three losses. Bonham's ranked number two. This is the best team they've played. They had new uniforms on Friday night. And is there something to looking good and playing good, do you think?
14: I think there's some confidence. There's some mental mindset behind that. If you feel good about what you're doing and you feel confident, it's kind of like when you get a new suit and walk into an interview or something, right? You got a little extra bounce in your step.
8: I agree. Well, apparently it had an effect. Because starting the fourth quarter, Sioux Falls Lutheran was up 34-7. And I was speechless. I honestly was on the bottom side the whole game shooting from there. So I wasn't saying much to anybody. And I wasn't going to say anything to make it look like I was cheering for anybody because I'm not supposed to do that. But it was just one of those games that was so improbable. Have you ever been in a game where you felt like you were this huge underdog and there was probably realistically no way you were going to win, and yet you won?
14: I thought when I was at Northern Illinois, our first game of the year after COVID, so we had went 0-6 over COVID because we played all true freshmen, and that was a very awkward time coaching transition. We just said we're going to just rip the Band-Aid off and get it our way. And the following season, we started out with Georgia Tech on the road, and we beat Georgia Tech, and they had Jahmyr Gibbs was their starting running back. So we went to Georgia Tech with an NIU team that was 0-6 the year before, a bunch of young players, and went down there and beat them. So I thought that was a lot of fun.
8: And I'm not sure if the celebration for NIU, the Huskies, was quite as jubilant as it was in your locker room Saturday night. I want to get to that, but that's the way these kids react. They ended up winning the game, to finish the story. I mean, they're up 34-7 to start the fourth quarter, and they pulled off the biggest upset in high school football this year in any class. It was shocking, and it was like they'd won the Super Bowl, and I was just really happy for my grandkids. Was it like that for you guys at NIU at the time?
14: Yeah, it was. It definitely was. I, in some of those moments, I'm happy, but I like more trying to take it in so I actually remember the feeling and try to see the happiness on other people's faces. So I do remember there being a lot of excitement during that game and locker room and celebration, and that's what makes sports so powerful. Or you experience the highest of highs, and you can experience the lowest of lows, and it doesn't matter if you're a small-town high school program or a youth program or a Division I program. You can experience the same joy and same disappointment based on how much you put into it. So, yeah, I think I'll remember that one for sure.
8: So talk to me about the celebration in the locker room on Saturday night, because that was really fun to watch. I'm sure it was even more fun to be in the middle of it like you were. It was a big win over Youngstown State. Were you a little surprised at how incredibly enthusiastic the response was from your guys?
14: No, we celebrate every win that way. You know, same song, same routine. I mean, this week I just grabbed a bunch of ice and threw it on them. That kind of got them maybe a little bit extra do stuff. You work really hard, and I understand there's games that we're supposed to win, and there's games that are closer games, and it's like now we're starting to buy into what everybody else says, and I don't care what everybody else says, so we need to, for us, we won a game, and then we're going to celebrate winning a game, and we only get so many of those opportunities and moments, so we celebrated that way versus Stetson and New Haven, and you know, we certainly are going to separate that way celebrate that way when we beat a conference opponent, so I think the guys were excited, and they like having fun, and we probably just did a better job capturing the locker room footage this week. So I'm going to keep trying to build on it. I need to come up with some new ideas to keep it fresh for them.
8: Well, I thought it was real genuine. Thought it was really cool, and yes, the wins over Stetson and New Haven at home were expected. And I'm not saying this was or wasn't, but Youngstown State was a really good football team. With the Walter Payton Award winner from last year. I mean, the guy's a stud at quarterback for the Penguins, and that obviously makes the feeling at the end even stronger when you've beaten a really good team.
14: Yeah, I mean, that team was talking a little bit before the week about they were going to come in here and get us and get their get back, and Bo Brungard had never beat South Dakota State, and this is the year he's going to do it, and so our guys are a little bit fired up and have some extra fuel to the fire on that one. And then I thought it was a pretty chippy, gritty back-and-forth game where there was some, really on both sides, some chippiness, but some things added to the fuel. So for us to send them home with a loss and know that they were going to have to get on a plane sad, it was kind of fun. So we you know, were able to get a big win and also, you know, we protected the home field, which is also a big important part for us this year that we didn't get done last year. We need to go undefeated at home, and that's something that our guys take a lot of pride in.
8: Well, the schedule certainly is wonderful for you guys. Four of your first five games, including next Saturday at home at Dana J. Dykhouse Stadium. Is that as good as it seems like it is to the rest of us for you guys to have all those home games?
14: Yeah, things are as good as you make them. I think there's some positive there. There's some positive that you don't have the jet lag and the travel and getting back at odd hours and, you know, guys missing classes on Fridays and getting behind on homework and getting used to a schedule. I think there's some positives that way. But on the flip side of that, sometimes there's some beauty in going on the road and not have to worry about getting a million people tickets, and you just secluded in a hotel with just your teammates, and there's no distraction. And I think more of the time that you kick the games off matters. As long as we keep selling out, I'll kick off at 8 o'clock at night. I don't care. But I would say that when we have these evening games, it still can be tough because you're not out of here until 10:30, 11 o'clock at night. Then you got to get the game graded and move on. So, I don't know. I think there's some positives to it. Certainly playing in front of our home crowd energizes you every Saturday. It's so cool to hear our crowd being loud now. They used to just be here, I feel like. Like, we'd sell out, but it was just, wasn't that loud. Now, our fans understand the assignment of making noise and making it uncomfortable for people because they drew a couple of offsides. False starts on their offense. You could tell that they were having a hard time communicating. I mean, it was really cool that we're starting to get a hostile environment.
8: Which is absolutely positively what you want. You want to make teams not want to even come here and play, right?
14: Yeah, I mean, if we sold out, but everybody was, if it was like a, like Creighton basketball is this way sometimes. It's like they like go for the event and the beer and the face painting and all that. I don't know how involved they are in the game. But when you go to somewhere that's sold out and the fans are into the game, yep. when their offense has the ball, it's loud. And when it's third down, it's even louder. And then when we have the ball, we're quiet unless we, score and make a big play. And then the momentum gets you going. It really energizes our guys, and it can really take the life out of you. We've been on the opposite side of that. When you go to the Montanas, I mean, that's not very fun. You can't hear. You practice differently. It's draining. You are fatigued after the game when you have to focus so much just to hear each other and think of all the other things that are getting forgot about. So our fans really impact winning when they're loud.
8: All right, we're 10 minutes into this, and I haven't asked you yet about Chase because I'm was pretty worried about him on Saturday. What's the prognosis?
14: I don't know the full prognosis. I know he feels good, and obviously he's sore, and there's some concern there still. I don't have the results of any of his tests yet. Should get those this evening, and didn't know kind of our plan of attack. But I don't want to say first glance, but looks like we avoided something very, very serious. But I just don't know until I know. So right now all I know is I'm going to be there for him. We're going to rehab him. We're going to support him. We're going to keep his confidence high. And we're going to do everything we can to pray to make sure we get him back here, whether it's this week or the next week or 3 weeks. I don't know that until we see the imaging on the MRI, which unfortunately takes longer than it should.
8: Yep.
14: And but I think. This will be a miracle. I think we're getting him in actually this afternoon, which for one of our guys to get an MRI on a Monday is pretty amazing.
8: That's really quick turnaround, and like you said, it does take a little bit to get the results back. So yeah, we'll all keep our fingers crossed for him. He's just one of the most genuine, nicest young guys. I mean, he's got plenty of reason not to be humble, but he is humble times 10.
14: He's humble times 10. He's the best. So I think this one scared him a little bit, and rightfully so. And he took a shot, and was some of the bottom of the pile things that happen in football too, of getting hits and twisted and torqued, and those things happen, unfortunately. But I'm praying for the best, and I think he's playing so well right now, and very confident that he's eager to get back out there, and it's early enough in the season too to where we can get him back there full speed. So similar to like Van Tol. I mean, we didn't know Van Tol, severity of his injury. We got an MRI and results on him finally, and then we were able to build a plan. And Chase missed 1 week and then was back this week. And so it's football, and Chase understands that, and he'll do everything he can to get back as soon as he can.
8: Right. That's the thing. You almost have to be somewhat careful with him. And listen to the doctors more than you do the player. Talk to me about your. I don't know where do you have any clue where the term bell cow came from for a running back?
14: You know, I would hope somebody from South Dakota can help me with that. It seems like something that folks from South Dakota would for sure know. Bell, I know there's always a bell on some of your top towns. I'm not for sure on that, but I thought Josiah ran his butt off on Saturday, and you could tell he wanted the football and wasn't even tired after 30 carries.
8: And I know you've tried to spread it around. You've played in games where you could do that, but clearly when you've got a guy that has that attitude where he just wants you to keep feeding him the ball, and he's running the way he was, because it wasn't like he had two 80-yard runs to get him to 230. He had 30 carries, and he was gashing them every single time he had the ball.
14: Yeah, he just was leaning on them, and I thought the offensive line, it's one of those things, Mark, where I don't know where this all started or how it came up, but I think sometimes in sports like basketball and golf, all these individual sports, even baseball, where there's like one pitcher throwing to one catcher, we love to promote the individual, and football is just not that way. I mean, Josiah ran very hard, and he did very well, and I do not want to take anything away from him because he's worked so hard, and I'm very, very proud of him. But football's a team game of, like, I mean, there are some times that I think Mark Ovenden could have got 20 yards due to the offensive line blocking and holes that were opened up. Receivers block downfield, the coaches calling the right plays at the right time, making the right adjustments, the quarterbacks carrying out their fakes. So I think people get very excited to talk about the individual. I get so much more excited to talk about why the success happened for somebody. And so Josiah works hard. He really ran behind his pads. I was proud of him because he hit some longer runs. And I'm really proud of him because I know he'll stay humble and find ways to get better too.
8: Gosh, you look at the running back room you guys have had over the years. I don't think you were. Were you there at all when Pierre Strong ran?
14: Oh, yeah. I love Pierre.
8: And he went from fourth string to starter within the span of that same season. I mean, it's kind of nice for you to have as many different running backs as you do this year, too.
14: It's a blessing because, I mean, Ramon Jr. McKinney didn't play this weekend. He's going to be out a couple more weeks with an injury, but he was really emerging, and I thought this might have been his breakout week, you know, had he stayed healthy. And but Corey's had his flashes. I understand the ball security's got to improve, but you see when he runs how talent – I mean, it's a different level of speed there, and then very proud of James Basinger. It was unfortunate. James got a carry this week that we mis-ID'd the play. There's a guy in the backfield, and he got tackled. It wasn't even really his fault. But yeah, there's a plethora of backs there, and I don't think that they want it to be one guy. I mean, I think even if you ask the running back room, they're very close, and they want to see each other succeed, and I think they believe that there's enough to go around for all of them when we're hitting on all cylinders.
8: What can we expect this week?
14: I think Eastern Illinois is tough. They get very athletic. It's a team that's got some good speed on defense. I think their quarterback's a gamer. He will run around. He kind of does the run around, very confident, athletic deal with, like, but he's holding the ball in one hand. So hopefully we can force some fumbles. And but sometimes when I see a guy do that, it means their confidence is through the charts. So I really like their quarterback. I think he's a great player. He hasn't had a ton of time, so we're going to need to get after him. And I think schematically their offense is very good. They do some things that have given us problems. And then their defense is opportunistic and kind of a grab bag of different blitzes and alignments and tough to get a beat on. So I think it's a challenging game. This isn't a non-scholarship team coming in here. This isn't a new team to Division I. I mean, this is a team that's had some success, that expects to win, that's played a very challenging schedule. They've played Minnesota. They've played Illinois State. I mean, they're not going to be shocked by our speed or our size. So we have to execute, and certainly, if you're playing without your starting quarterback, you need to make sure that we're executing and we're rolling and that everybody is doing their part. So we will. It's gonna be an interesting one. It'll be a fun one. It sounds like it's we're almost at the sellout. Calling it a sellout already this early in the week, which will be fun.
8: Dan, thanks for time as always. I will be playing in the FCA golf tournament next Monday, so Mike Henriksen will be here. So I don't want to get in trouble. I'm just letting you know ahead of time that I'm.
14: Well, it's just as disappointing as that is, because I look forward to this. At least you're golfing. If this was like If you had another work obligation, that would not be acceptable. But since you're golfing, I guess we'll give you a pass.
8: Thank you. All right. We'll talk in 2 weeks.
14: See you, buddy.
8: See ya. Bye.
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8: And I just don't want to forget this. Hopefully I'll remember to mention it again during the course of the week, because I don't know if she's listening or not. But this coming Sunday is my mother's 103rd birthday. She's just absolutely amazing in so many different ways. So we're glad to still have her here with us. My kids, my grandkids, they all just adore her. So we're glad to have you here, Nana. And Nana's a big Lewis Drug fan, too, by the way, up until about 4 years ago when she was still driving and shopping for herself. That was one of her favorite places, as it is mine. Stay with us. Coach Glow is next.
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20: This day in sports history. September 21st, 2008. The New York Yankees played their final home game at the original Yankee Stadium after playing at the park for 85 years. The Bronx Bombers closed the stadium the same way they opened it, with a victory. This time over the Baltimore Orioles, 7-3. Andy Pettit was the winning pitcher, and Jose Molina broke a tie with a two-run home run in the fourth. And that's what happened. This day in sports history.
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8: 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Jim Glogowski, the head football coach at USF, is here, and I just told him during the break when I got him on the phone, I said, if you want to think of me as your therapist for the next 20 minutes, I won't charge you. We can just talk, and you let me know if you feel better after we're done with all of this, because that's my goal, is to make you feel better. You've had two of the craziest weekends in a row. How much have you lost? How many years of your life have you lost as a result of this, do you think?
14: Well, I'm sure a few. It's been interesting. You know, there's been years, I can't even tell you how many overtime games I've been a part of. Tom Frederick, our play-by-play guy, was hilarious because he was talking about 20-some years of doing this. He can only remember one or two, and then all of a sudden have back-to-back weeks where such different types of games, too. I mean, obviously completely different types of games where obviously the jubilation last week, guys running on the field because we went in overtime and go for two. And then this week, I made them go out and, you know, and celebrate, because it was almost like a sense of relief because we didn't blow the biggest, you know, game in the history of the program where you're up by 31. That's what everybody's thinking. Just to be honest and, you know, being transparent, you're like, oh my gosh, if we lose this game, I should be up 34-3. This is the worst loss in the history of the program. To that, to scoring in overtime to win it. Yeah, it's college football. Like I told the kids after the game, I'm really proud of them because what they did this weekend might very well be more difficult than what they did the weekend before, because the wave of emotion that was going against us to kind of put your foot in the ground and say that's enough and then really dominate the overtime period versus last weekend where we just scored one more play than they did, basically. Anybody could have won that game last weekend. We just had the ball last.
8: Yeah, I mean, literally, like you said, two completely different finishes. All right, so let's go back to the week before, because I haven't had John since all that happened. It's overtime. They score, kick the extra point. You score. Usually, if you're on the road, that's when it's kind of automatic to go for two, which they did not. But they had kicked the extra point, so it gave you had a decision to make. I'm curious what was going through your mind and your coaches. Who talked who into doing what? How did that turn out?
14: Well, obviously we had to score the touchdown and the two-point conversion, you know, with 39 seconds to go in the game just to get it to overtime.
8: Right.
14: And so we don't have a ton of those two-point plays in our arsenal. But the ones we did have, we've used them before. And if you paid attention to that play at all, it's probably been used by three or four different teams in our league in the last year. It's just one of those, you know, flip reverse, throw the ball in the flat or keep it and run it. And it's actually very similar to the one Augie used to beat us. And it's very similar to the one that Duluth used to beat Augie earlier this year. And so it's been passed around our league and everyone uses it. And that was our number one play. And then this past, obviously the overtime play, I just kind of felt like, you know, the rules are you have to go for two on the second overtime. So whether we were going to call that play on the next touchdown or potentially, you know, if we'd have scored, or on this one, I just felt like our defense was getting a little bit worn down. We had a tougher fourth quarter. We weren't playing as well in the fourth quarter as we had in the first three. And, I just felt just the feeling of, to be honest with you, last year's Augie game where the momentum got rolling against us later in that game. And ironically, the final score, 29-28, was the same score that Saturday. I just felt like when things are really going well and you score that touchdown, it's almost like just keep the pedal on the floor and let's go and try to get it done here. And it worked out, and great play by the kids, obviously, but there was no magical, you know, I'd love to tell you it was some kind of divine intervention where I saw, you know, somebody hovering over the end zone telling me to go for it, and there's nothing crazy like that. I just felt like, let's just go. And Coach Luters, our OC, is like, well, we don't have any plays left. He's like, oh, wait a minute, we got one more. We'll go Tebow. And that's what we call it. And he was like, so I didn't feel super confident. We didn't use the timeout, but
1: Yeah, ironically, in that situation, sometimes it's not so much the play, it's the fact that defense is reeling, you know, and they give up the touchdown. The next thing you know, oh my gosh, you're going for two. Let's settle in because you don't have a lot of time to think about it.
8: Right.
1: Kind of like in basketball, you know, you don't take a timeout at the end of the game in basketball and let the kids play. That's kind of the same mentality we had, and let's just try to win it here. And either way, we were going to live with the result, and I think it worked out, obviously, in our favor.
8: So Tebow is a jump pass.
1: Yeah. Yeah, he did everything but jump because the running back got it was open in the flat and the tight end kind of leaked out, kind of faking the inside run play. And then the tight end kind of leaked out. They lost track of him. They lost track of the wing by the fullback in the flat. And yeah, all he'd do is catch it. And so, you know, and Blake Stahl, what a great kid in our program. He's been through such a lot, him and his brother on our football team here. And, you know, story's well documented. They had some real personal tragedy. And for him to have his first catch in the game, his first touchdown, his first 2-point conversion all in the same game. And he's been in the program for 4 years and, just outstanding. And Adonis Hutchinson played really well. And then this past weekend, Bubba Tan is a 4th-year player in our program, stepped up. So we've just been fortunate. We've had some of our kids that have been around a while that, you know, mature enough and obviously experienced enough to make those plays in critical moments.
8: All right, so you win the game in overtime by getting two touchdowns and 2-point conversions in the final 40 seconds of the game, basically, because one tied it, yeah. One went to overtime. Yeah. So you're thinking, maybe something special's going on here. All right, Bob Young's looking down on us and he's smiling and he's saying, "Just keep doing it, Glow. You're doing great." You build a 31-3 lead at halftime in Bismarck.
1: Yeah.
8: Kick a field goal, yeah. So it's 34-3. And it's human nature, Glo, to go, "We got this." Right?
1: Mark, I know. As a matter of fact, so it's 31-3, they go to punt, it goes over the punter's head. The ball's rolling around at the 8-yard line, we recover it, score a touchdown, it's 38-3. That's, you know, the proverbial nail in the coffin, right? Well, the first play we lose 6 yards. The second play is incomplete. Now it's third down. We got to kick a field goal. And we've been less than stellar on the field goal operation the last couple weeks. And so we send the field goal unit out. JT Frieders kicks it through, feeling good, 34-3. And then, like, the shenanigans started. Like, we get a late hit on the quarterback that gets the drive, keeps the drive alive. They score. They kick off. Nobody catches the ball. It bounces around on the 5. We're pinned at the 10. We go 3 and out, get a bad punt. Now it's 34-17. They go for 2. We get called for upholding and the penalty on the 2-point conversion. They get a do-over. Next thing you know, it's the fourth quarter, and it's 34-17, and we got the ball. Then we get, and we've had some documented issues at receiver. We've had some real young guys out there because of injuries, and so get too many freshman wide receivers on the field. We get a delay of game, break the huddle with 12. It's 1st and 15, and we just keep on shooting ourselves in the foot. And yeah, they had 235 yards of offense in the fourth quarter and only 370 on the day. So they scored 3 touchdowns in the last 3 drives of the game, and I should say they got the field goal, actually. And even on the field goal, the field goal decided the game to send it to overtime. They call us for PI in the back of the end zone as time expired, so they get an untimed down and kick the field goal and send it to overtime. So it was a lot of times the ball gets rolling downhill on you pretty fast. It's hard to stop it. And we do have somewhat of a younger team, and our kids, to their credit, we rallied on the sideline and then had a fantastic overtime period. We really stepped up, forced a turnover on their first possession, and then went right down the field and scored and put the ball in the end zone from 8 yards out on a Bubba Tan touchdown. Ball game.
8: Yeah.
1: Just like that. And I've never seen a group of guys more dejected after a victory than that group of guys as we walked off the field. I don't know if we deserved to win it. We probably didn't deserve to lose it. And that's what I said to the kids. I said, but man, this is a tough sport. It's tough to win every week. And lo and behold, you know, don't apologize for winning. We didn't play very well in the fourth quarter, that's obvious. But guys, man, you found a way to win, and there is some, to your point, there is some, whatever you want to call it, grit or heart or, you know, whatever term you want to use, that is developed by these types of situations. And just really proud of our guys and the way they've stepped up. And at one point we had, you know, we took 6 receivers on the trip, and Adonis got hurt in the first quarter, into the first quarter, and if we were down to 5 freshman wide receivers, either true freshman or redshirt freshman, and those guys are learning on the ropes. And as you know, Tate Schaefer's out, we got a backup quarterback, and Bubba Tan, our tailback, is the first game he played the whole game this year. And so I'm just really proud of our kids, because that's not easy to do. And when your depth gets tested, guys have to step up, and it shows the resilience of the program and the kids. And this is a very proud program, and you probably touch on it. We've got the 2006 and the 1996 teams coming back this weekend, and there's a lot of history here. And we just want to do right by the program and compete our tails off, and then let the chips fall where they may.
8: Jim Glogowski is our guest, head football coach at USF, University of Sioux Falls, It used to be the Sioux Falls College Cougars when I first moved here way back when. You've come a long way, baby. Remember those Virginia Slims commercials? You've come a long way, baby.
1: I do. I'm old enough to remember those. My aunt Marie used to smoke Virginia Slims.
8: Oh boy. But you guys have. I mean, I realize that most of the guys that play for you don't know the history of the University of Sioux Falls, but the local kids that are on the team do.
1: They do. And even our OC, Coach Luters, talks about that when he was in high school. That was during the glory years of USF. And you know, certainly different time, right? NAI and all that kind of stuff. But this is a proud tradition at the Division II level. I think I looked at it this summer, and I think we are the third winningest program in the NSIC since it became the NSIC back in 2012 behind. I think it's obviously Mankato, Duluth, and ourselves, and then it's Augie, and so we're all right there. And I was kind of drawing some correlations to the teams in this league that are successful, and some of the common themes: it's location, size of the city, you know, those types of things that certainly tend to give you a chance to be successful in college athletics in general. But it is the history here, obviously the four national titles, and obviously the Kalen DeBoer and the Bob Young eras, and those things are pretty cool to hang your hat on. And certainly I had nothing to do with any of that stuff. I was just like a lot of people, I was a bystander from afar when I was playing at USD back in the mid and early 90s. But you know, it's a pretty special place. It's got a very unique feel to this place. It's a very close-knit community. Even though we're in the city of Sioux Falls, we're three blocks away from our rivals. That's unique in its own right. And there's a lot of alums, I'm assuming this is for USD, South Dakota State, or Augie for that matter, that are in Sioux Falls. So you have a lot of local engagement. You have, you know, the Coup Football Legacy Association is a group of supporters that we have of former players, and they're here in Sioux Falls. They come to games, they tailgate. So it's pretty unique that you have.

0: don't know if you want to call it pressure, but there's a responsibility that I have to run the program in such a way that those former players and alums and fans appreciate how we go about our business. Certainly winning and losing, you know, plays into that. And they would certainly love to see us win every game, but I think people are pretty realistic to know that's not always possible. So we do the best we can and work our tails off and try to put the best product out there with kids that really care about the things that Sioux Falls represents.
1: When you play, I'm just curious here, you got Mankato this week, which is a great test. They're ranked third or fifth or whatever. I mean, they're in the top five. And then Augie's the week after that. When you play Augie, if it's at Kirkaby Over Stadium, does it still feel like a road game? Because you get great turnout from your fans there. Both teams do. I don't know. It you don't have to travel. Well, you got to travel. You don't have to travel. You don't.
0: No.
1: You could walk over there. You could get changed at your school and walk over there.
0: I've actually thought about doing that, but we literally load up, because as you probably know, on the south side of Sioux Falls is where our complex is out here, so it's not quite easy to walk from here. But if we were on campus, yeah. But the weird part is, we get back in the old school days of the yellow school buses. That's what we do. We get on the school buses, and I think they do the same thing when they come over here. And that is unique, and it is in town. But as you know, you got your visitor uniform on, and we certainly don't spend much time over at, you know, KO over there. We're not real familiar with it, so it's no different than going to Mankato as far as how many times you're on the field.
1: Sure.
0: Even though you might drive by it a little bit more. But yeah, it's interesting. It's pretty cool. There's a couple other Division II schools out there. There's another schools down in the south that are a couple blocks away, similar situation. I think it's Hardy maybe down there in Arkansas. But there are some unique situations. That's what makes our, you know, that's what makes our level pretty cool. And the kids are, they know each other, and you got kids from rival high schools, you got kids on the same high school football team that are now opponents. But that does. It makes it unique. And then this is in that same vein that it's Augie USF, for me personally, it's my connection with Mankato and the coaches up there and some of our coaches on staff. We have four or five coaches that have real relationships. Our line coach, his brother's the OC at Mankato. Our wide receiver coach was at Mankato for the last couple of years, and he just joined us this fall. The two guys on defense with me were both with me at Mankato a couple of years back. So there's a lot of intimate knowledge of both programs, and so that makes it interesting. So, yeah, these next 2 weeks, you can definitely say that we're very familiar with our opponents for a lot of different reasons, and that's what makes it so much fun, and that's what makes the wins that much more enjoyable and the losses that much more gut-wrenching.
1: I was going to say, that makes those two wins the last 2 weekends, I mean, it's night and day as to how you feel going into these two tough games. You're 3-1 as opposed to, you know, 1-3 would stink.
0: Yeah, well, and to your point, we could very easily be 1-3, and that's what I tell our kids. It's, you know, for the stroke of luck, I have a lot of respect for Shan Schillinger at Mary, and I almost apologize to him after the game because none of us deserved to lose that game. I'm not sure either one of us deserved to win it, but that was tough last Saturday. He's a good friend and all that stuff. But, yeah, we're 3-0 in the league. Mankato, I think, is the only other 3-0 team in the league as we get into Week 4 here, so that certainly matters. You know, the way Division II is structured right now with all that kind of stuff that goes into it, there's 14 teams in our league, you know, and so it's a tough league. And I just saw Concordia beat Bemidji, and Duluth beats Winona 9-6. I don't know the last time Duluth won a football game without scoring a touchdown.
1: Yeah,
0: and I just, every week is a grind, and everybody's, and then you got Minot with the triple option, which is deadly. That's scary to play a team like that, you know. So there's just so many different wrinkles and types of teams. And Moorhead with Jack Strand playing in the NFL. So there's Moorhead, a 2-2 team in our league, and their former quarterback's playing in the NFL last night, right? So it's just such a great tradition of college football at this level in Division II, and such good coaches and good teams. And it's a very difficult schedule. And then we picked up Black Hills State, who right now is 3-1. And has scored 40 points on everybody. You know, and we didn't play great in the first week, but give them credit. Black Hills played their tails off, and they beat us at our place. So, but last year was 27-21 out there. So that was a tough one out there, too. So they're a good football team. Coach Breske does a great job. And so every week you got to be ready to go, and it's not just coach talk. And but, yeah, to be 3-1 versus 1-3, I'd like to think it gives our kids some confidence. And even the nature of those two wins should make us feel like we're never out of it. That's the other piece, is draw attention to the fact that, guys, you now have some tangible evidence that you're never out of it, one way or the other, right? And that's, sometimes kids today need that kind of life experience to be able to learn a lesson, and just hopefully you can learn lessons without always losing.
1: True, but 34-3, it's just so hard not to let up.
0: It is, and I think the nature of the game and that type of stuff, and then all of a sudden, next thing you know, that ball starts rolling downhill on you. And it just gets more and more momentum,
1: yep.
0: And you're on the road and that type of stuff. And their crowd's starting to get into it a little bit. And it wasn't like we played

0: poorly. You know, it's not like we turned the ball over or fumbled it. We just were doing little things that all we needed was a couple first downs here, a big stop here on defense, and the game's probably over. But boy, just like it was for us 2 weeks ago, everything had to go right, or everything that had to go right did for us against Moorhead. They got a holding call on 3rd and 10. It would have been a first down, but instead it's 3rd and 20. We get a stop. We get the ball back, right? I mean, everything that had to go right did against Moorhead. We got the coin toss, just like this week. We won the coin toss, got to play defense first. So that stuff happens. And, you know, we watched a lot of football on the way back, and I'm watching a lot of these schools. I see Kentucky. They're all over Alabama last week, and then Alabama blows out Kentucky at Kentucky at the end of the game. Next week, Kentucky goes to Texas A&M. They beat Texas A&M at Texas A&M. That shouldn't happen, right, based on scores, but that's not how this works. Even USD, Mike Coyote's down there. How about that? They give Boise State all they can handle and then some. Had a chance to tie the game. And then they have one misfit. The guy goes 80 yards, and it's a 14-point game, but that was not a 14-point game.
1: No, it wasn't.
0: That thing was nip and tuck the whole way. But they're not supposed to be able to play with Boise, but that's when you get kids with a mindset, and Coach Fitzham's doing a good job down there with those guys. They believe they can win. They're 3-0. They're a top team at the FCS level, just like South Dakota State Northwestern. That game was way closer than the final score. So it's no different at our level, at that level. There's a lot of really good football players out there, and with the nature of recruiting and how it works, you're getting more and more talent diversified across all these different schools, and kids aren't afraid to go to Mary or Minot or all these different places. And coaches are recruiting nationally because you can fly guys in, and Twitter and technology, you can get kids excited about your program. And so, yeah, there's not all the talent. Like when I was growing up, Nebraska had so many kids, and they played a JV roster, right? They had all the talent right there, and they beat Kansas State, I remember, like 35 years in a row. That doesn't happen anymore because there's just too much talent diversified amongst all these different programs.
1: All right. I guess I'm curious here. What's the status on Tate with his injury? Is he coming back?
0: I hope so. You know, we hope so. I can't tell you exactly what the timeline is, but it's kind of a wait-and-see type of deal. But we've got several guys that are kind of in the same boat. I'm hopeful we'll get plenty of these guys back. If not, you know, we go with the next man up mentality. But, you know, he's a really good player. And it's not that the guys behind him aren't good players, but there's a reason why he was the first guy out. And Bennett's done a really good job, and he's getting better. You know, you want all hands on deck, so to speak, and give Bennett, you know, the benefit of the doubt, too. There's no Hank Brown. There's no Adonis in the second half, or actually last three quarters. Janice hasn't played. Jack Mercone hasn't played. So the receiving core is young. And so when you're working with some younger kids, they're certainly talented, but life is full of experiences, and experiences is what make you better. And you just have to kind of go through the fire to get tested a little bit, and that's how you become a better player. And so right now, as you've seen Davion Simonson and Levi Vesgrinow, those two freshman running backs have played a big role for us, and there's nothing wrong with that. I just didn't anticipate having, you know, that young of a rotation out there right now, but that's where we're at, and so we'll continue to work at it and get better.
1: Well, fortunately, you've got two of the best running backs in the state in high school football last year that are on your team.
0: And we're really fortunate. Those two kids, boy, they do not play like freshmen, your typical freshmen. And as you know, with this new 5-for-5 rule, I think we traveled eight or nine true freshmen, you know, first-year players this year up to Mary. And so we're not afraid to use those guys and put them out there. And I think that's kind of the cool thing about this new rule, because guys are normally, you would say, well, I'm not going to travel this guy. I'll just redshirt him because we don't want to burn a year of eligibility for 5 or 6 carries a game. Well, now you're saying, hey, that guy can give me 5 or 6 really good carries. Let's bring him along and let him get into some action.
1: Right. All right, well, good luck Saturday. You're on the road, you're home at Bob Young Field against Mankato on Saturday. Then the following Saturday, you got that brutal road trip 2 blocks away to play at Augustana. So we'll see you out there the next couple of weeks and talk to you soon.
0: Yeah, appreciate the time, as always. Thank you.
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1: And when I was in Yankton on Saturday watching my granddaughters play soccer and also playing golf at Fox Run, great life course, I stopped over and grabbed some steak nuggets at Arby's and got curly fries and a lemonade, and I was couldn't have been happier. I was so hungry by the time I got done with golf after a long day at that point, and still had two more soccer games to go. So I was so glad Arby's is right there by the golf course, right there by the soccer fields, and I couldn't have been happier. Only thing I'm not happy about is the steak nuggets are off the menu now. Sunday was the final day, but the Angus cheesesteak is on there permanently. We'll tell you about the new promo items as the week goes along. We'll talk again tomorrow.
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15: This day in sports history. September 21st, 2008, the New York Yankees played their final home game at the original Yankee Stadium after playing at the park for 85 years. The Bronx Bombers closed the stadium the same way they opened it, with a victory, this time over the Baltimore Orioles, 7-3. Andy Pettit was the winning pitcher, and Jose Molina broke a tie with a two-run home run in the fourth. And that's what happened this day in sports history.
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1: Today, Chicago Bears head coach Ben Johnson gave an update on quarterback Caleb Williams' left hamstring injury that he suffered in yesterday's loss to the Minnesota Vikings.
2: It's week to week, but we'll likely miss some time.
1: Johnson speaking with WMVP Radio. Meanwhile, Vikings head coach Kevin O'Connell announced a short time ago that quarterback Kyler Murray has cleared concussion protocol and will start on Sunday at Tampa Bay. New Orleans Saints head coach Kellen Moore announced just moments ago that offensive tackle Kelvin Banks will have surgery in the next few days to repair the ankle injury he suffered in yesterday's victory at Baltimore. Detroit Lions head coach Dan Campbell announced defensive back Avante Maddox will need season-ending surgery for the foot injury he sustained in Thursday night's loss at Buffalo. The Miami Dolphins are signing linebacker Andre Jones Jr. off of the Bills' practice squad. I'm Isaac Lowenkron.
0: Portions of the show are recorded. You want winners? He went 0 for 14 picking bowl games.
3: God bless football.
0: You want hot takes? He said Patrick Mahomes would be a disaster.
3: Really?
0: You want baseball news? He doesn't even know who Kyle Tucker is.
3: Oh, okay.
0: In his personal record book, Kevin Durant hasn't won a ring yet.
3: I'm just telling you that's what he's doing.
0: You're listening to the man who made falling upwards an art form.
3: It's crazy.
0: This is Stu Gotts and Company, live.
4: Outstanding job. 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
5: In for Stu Gotts and Company live today, it's Monty Bolaños and Dan Beyer and Jason Stewart and Iowa Sam and Isaac Lowenkron. Hello, welcome in. Last week, Monty, I said the Chicago Bears were the story of the NFL. You know why?
6: Why?
5: They scored 59 points against the Carolina Panthers.
6: It was a lot of fun.
5: Week two in the NFL, Chicago Bears are the story. You want to know why?
6: Because they scored 58.
5: No.
6: Oh, okay.
5: No.
6: Almost.
5: Can you do it like the clock game?
6: Yes.
5: All right. Lower.
6: Okay. Lower. 50.
5: Lower.
6: 45.
5: Lower.
6: 30.
5: Lower.
6: 25.
5: Lower.
6: 20.
5: Lower.
6: 15.
5: Lower.
6: 10.
5: Lower.
6: 9.
5: Lower.
6: 8.
5: Lower.
6: 7.
5: Lower.
6: 6.
5: Lower.
6: 5.
5: Lower.
6: 4.
5: Lower.
6: 3.
5: Yes. Yeah! Nice. Right, there it is. All right. You got 8 seconds left, but at least you got the humidifier.
6: Thank you. I could use
5: Good
6: that.
5: Good job.
6: Thank you.
5: 3 points. But it's not just about the 3 points. It's about the missed opportunities that the Chicago Bears had. But let's be honest. It's really about Caleb Williams. A three-act play, I call it, in what has happened with the Chicago Bears quarterback. And when we look at the injury that he suffered yesterday, you were at the news desk here at Fox Sports Radio. I was in the room behind you, and we had different reactions to the injury.
6: Yeah.
5: So you see the play. What do you think is happening to Caleb Williams?
6: The worst. The worst of the worst. My jaw dropped, and I said, oh, no, he's down. And there's no way this is good. I really was like, this is Caleb Williams is out for X amount of time.
5: You even used the dreaded three words that no one wants to hear if they're a sports fan.
6: Non-contact?
5: Non-contact injury.
6: Yeah.
5: That all makes us assume the worst.
6: Yeah.
5: Right?
6: It looked like that.
5: I thought that he had his foot swiped by the defender and kicked himself in the calf and maybe gave himself a Charlie horse or something. That's what I thought at first. So we were at opposite ends of the spectrum.
6: Yeah.
5: That's act one, trying to decipher what actually happened in the play. We actually have audio from act two.
6: Okay.
5: Because this leads into what is happening with Caleb Williams today. This is what it sounded like on Fox as trainers went to tend to Caleb Williams as he was surrounded by a couple of teammates after suffering that injury.
7: Worse than. Yeah, it's what it looked like. I was waiting to see him get up, but
8: oh, no.
7: The stadium is silent.
5: Okay, I'm laughing because of what we know now.
6: Yes.
5: And we haven't told you, and you'll hear it. But that was quite the scream. Can we hear it? It was so much. It threw Greg Olsen off of his thoughts. Can we hear it again, Sam? Play it again, Sam.
7: Waiting to see him get up, but
8: oh, no.
5: Oh, no. Actually, Joe Davis was, oh, no. Oh, no. That's what he sounds like when a team scores runs against the Dodgers. That's what it sounds like when Joe Davis is so disappointed. I'm just kidding. That's, right. What do we have going on here? All right. We've got some action here. There we go. All right. We good to go? We good? All right. Sweet. So Caleb Williams ends up getting hurt. And now we have the audio from him as
7: get up, but
6: okay.
5: That's now seriously injured, mm-hmm. right?
6: No, yeah, he rolled on the floor, didn't get up for a second. It looked really bad in the moment. It really, really did. And I didn't even hear that scream.
5: Tried to get up. Rolled over, grabbed the face mask. This could be, now I'm like, this Monty, non-contact injury. This is much worse. Immediately helped onto the sidelines.
6: Yes.
5: By trainers.
6: Looks defeated.
5: Right?
6: Yeah, it looks like this is it. Like, and can't put any weight whatsoever on the right leg.
5: But this is just act two. Because act three has taken on a whole new life. And that's the visual of Caleb Williams leaving on a cart. And it isn't a somber Caleb Williams. It is one of someone with distress on his face. It looks like he was in tears, mm-hmm. which would make you think, oh my goodness, tears, a cart.
6: Towel over the face.
5: But then he takes it off. And he uses that towel to try to whoop it up with the crowd, mm-hmm. to try to get him going, to try to get the crowd back into it. But I think at that point, if you're watching, you're thinking, oh my goodness, Caleb Williams is telling us, I know I'm in an awful spot right now, but everything's going to be okay.
6: Yeah.
5: Everything's going to be okay. Yeah. We do that. Like we see serious injuries in the NFL. Mm-hmm. And when someone's on a cart and the guy gives a thumbs up, it is like a, oh my goodness, this is okay. Good. We feared the worst. They're saying it's okay. Now, Caleb Williams, as we've come to find out, now has a low grade hamstring strain. So everything that came into play with the crowd, with the tears, with the cart completely goes out the window, Monty. And he is now a Monday morning meme that everybody is participating in. People cannot get enough of the Caleb Williams memes because of what we thought happened in Act 1 and Act 2 of this three-act play last night. And in fact, Ben Johnson addressed Caleb Williams' status earlier today on ESPN Chicago, and this is what Ben Johnson had to say about his quarterback status.
9: It sounds like it's going to be a week-to-week deal for him. I got to still talk with our trainer. We'll do that here shortly. And I'll have the lowdown from him, but it sounds like it's week to week. But we'll likely miss some time.
5: Tom Pelissero reported that he still could be in play for Monday. That doesn't sound like he's going to play Monday, but it doesn't seem like it's a long-term injury to derail the season-long hopes of the Chicago Bears.
6: Yep. Listen, I am enjoying all of the memes that are coming out with this whole story. But I'm not mad at the three-part act. I'm not mad at him for the way he reacted. Maybe mad's not the word, but I'm not up in arms about it. I don't see, like, listen, again, the memes are hilarious. Thank you. I'm never leaving X. But in the moment, I think he genuinely thought something terrible just happened to me. He's never had a major injury. His history with injuries has been small things where he either has gone back into a game or maybe missed practice but was ready for a game. He's never had a major injury. And I don't think he's had any hamstring injuries. It's been like ankle issues and whatnot. So I think in the moment he felt something he had never felt. He was also driving, trying to get his team going, because they scored, what, 4 points? No, three, after scoring 58, whatever. I think it was like there were so many emotions in that moment for Caleb Williams that I think he genuinely thought, my leg is done. I've never felt this before. I let my team down, a team that has so much high expectation that is going to be big on whether the offense can carry it or not. It's not whether the defense can do it. It's going to be whether Caleb Williams and Ben Johnson can do this again and can do it for 16 more weeks. Like, I think all of that was just so emotional. And then at the same time, why are we surprised? What happened after he cried in his mom's arms after that USC game? Everyone made fun of him. Caleb Williams is an emotional guy. So I don't understand why we're shocked about this.
5: This is extra. This is just, it's too extra. And so every meme that he gets is worthwhile. This is the way that it was treated and his reaction. You could have thought he's done for the season.
6: Yes, I agree.
5: He may be back in early October. He could still play in September for all we know. We know Ben Johnson is saying week to week, but it's everything is extra with that. So what he did is he took the hearts of 65,000 fans that are at Soldier Field and the millions of Bears fans across the country and ripped their hearts out because he wanted to be that guy. So every meme that he gets, he deserves. And every meme that's put out there is one that's loved by our executive producer, Jason Stewart, where it has been nonstop. I mean, it's not just random Bears fans chiming in. It's not football fans like me and Monty. It's actual organizations and reputable sports companies who are also making memes about Caleb Williams.
10: On the former show that was in this time slot, Doug Gottlieb would be like, what are you? Are you the person that looks at a compound fracture, looks away, never sees it, looks over and over again? Like the way Caleb Williams reacted. And Isaac and Dan and I lived through the Joe Theismann injury. Okay. Compound fracture that you saw on tape, on live TV. We've seen these fractures over the years. And you see the athlete go off the field with a thumb because the thumb's the only thing that works. And he's just telling people he's going to be okay. Maybe he won't be back this year. Maybe his career is over, but I'm going to be in sound and mind okay. And that's what Caleb Williams put us all through for at least 15 to 30 minutes yesterday. It was one of those things where everybody was gasping. Monty says that she made a read on that in real time because it looked bad. I will argue with that. The injury never looked bad. His reaction to the injury is what looked bad. It's like when Get Up opens their show on ESPN today with Schefter saying, we all feared the worst. No, we didn't, because we looked at something we didn't. The actual injury was not adding up to his reaction. The only reason we feared the worst is because Caleb Williams was overreacting. If you play football for a living, if you play football for a living and you see him reacting that way, you're like, what? Why would you react that way? You give us a bad name. The next time he suffers an injury, God forbid, and it's much worse, and he acts, or is it a cry wolf thing? Are we actually going to believe his tears?
6: But why is it, why are we already jumping to now the next time he does it, is he crying wolf? Like, why are we jumping to that? And I disagree with you. I actually, when I was watching it, it did look like his leg did something funny. And I thought that's where his Achilles snapped. That's what I saw. Again, I'm not a doctor, but with all the videos that we see nowadays in slow motion when these athletes get hurt, that's what that looked like. So my reaction wasn't on his reaction. It was before he hit the floor, how it looked in slow motion on that right leg. It looked like something snapped.
5: So were your thoughts verified when he was then helped off by the trainers?
6: Yeah, that didn't help.
5: See, to me, it's when he grabs his face mask because he tries to get up at first. So that tells me, okay, he thinks that maybe he can play through it. Then he just can't, turns over, and then he grabs his face mask with both hands. And that's the extra part of it. And there's the old phrase, never let him see you sweat. Like, that kind of comes in play here. So Monty, I actually think that you're a victim in all of this because Caleb Williams made you think the worst and what appeared to be the worst. You were already there, and then your thoughts were confirmed because of how Caleb Williams reacted, and then probably doubled down when he's on the cart and he's crying and in tears, and you're like, this is the last time the Bears are going to see Caleb Williams in a uniform this season. Like, those are the thoughts that are running through our heads. And he could be available a week from tonight against Philadelphia, but he puts you through that range of emotions, and it's just extra. It's a lot. There are some people who are a lot, and it's why every meme that he's getting right now is probably fair, because he wanted to look like the hero. He wanted to be that guy that, oh, remember when Caleb Williams rooted us on from the training card as he was, you know, left the field? And it's just not that situation. You got bamboozled.
6: Okay. It doesn't bother me.
5: I'm not saying that it should bother you, but I'm just saying, what you went through is what 65,000 Bears fans went through that day, and they have much more of an attachment to their team. And so Caleb Williams put them through that. Now it's like, yeah, it's a sigh of relief, but It never had to be that bad.
6: I think you guys, I don't believe that he was trying to do it to be this guy. I don't think he was trying to do what you guys are saying. I just think he thought he was really hurt. And maybe as you've never done that where you think sometimes I get in an argument, let's say with like my mom or the boyfriend or whatever. And as I'm arguing and I'm heated, I start to realize that maybe I'm a little bit wrong in my argument and in my yelling in Spanish or whatnot. But I can't back down. I got to keep it up. I got to keep this up and I got to finish this argument the way I started it. And then after it's said and done, then I can apologize. But in the middle of me or I'm not going to back down. And I feel like there may be a truth where he realized this is not as bad as I thought. I don't think he was doing it to be this guy that you guys think he's pretending to be, being the hero. This guy, it's extra. He is extra. He is extra. I think in this moment, he genuinely thought, I'm really hurt.
5: I don't think it was a conscious thought. I think this is who he is.
6: He's extra.
5: The conscious thought came in trying to, you know, pump his arm with the fans. That's trying to add to it. Do I think that through everything that went on the field, I don't think that he was playing a role at that point, but I do think that that's who he is.
10: Let me ask you this. Are we talking about the Bears scoring zero touchdowns yesterday at home? We're not. I think those tears that he was suffering through after that injury were more Brian Flores related than injury related. He was having a humiliating day.
6: Yeah.
10: And he was sad because of it. And he's so emotionally immature, he doesn't know how to keep that in. He hasn't learned stoicism. He hasn't learned control over his emotions. And we saw it all on display. We saw a whiny baby who was getting his ass kicked for 50 minutes on the field. And then he gets this injury. And then I'm going to cry and go to the locker room and tell everybody I'm okay.
5: I do think that there was success that was on the doorstep. And one of the frustrations with the Bears yesterday was DeAndre Swift fumbles at the 1 yard line with an opportunity for them to score in that game. In that play there, they're knocking on the door and ultimately don't get any points because they get a field goal that's blocked in that situation. He was having a rough day, but if he comes out on the winning side of it, I think that there's a lot to take from that. I think he was frustrated with it but I think that he would have taken great strength in getting a victory. I think there was frustration on, I almost made it through this and now this happened. I don't think it was, I'm frustrated that I didn't throw for 100 yards because Brian Flores and the Vikings were all over me. I think the frustration came because he's a little extra and that they were so close to maybe taking the lead at that point. But it's the part at the end, it's the part three, the act three of the cart that is the other portion of this, because that's the lasting image. All of the memes are of the cart. None of the memes are of him on the ground or being injured or at any point. And so I think that the extra part of it is him being extra. Maybe it is part of him thinking, maybe it is a little Brian Flores, but it's also they almost rallied and won this football game. So that all comes to it. But the guy is just so extra about certain things that he had to whoop up the crowd as he was being carted off. And it gave everybody a sense of a different feeling of what it could be. I honestly thought like, all right, we're just not going to see Caleb Williams for a while. And now I think we're all taken as fools.
6: Everything you guys are saying, I think there's a little bit of truth to it. Yeah, Brian Flores was blitzing him off the bus and he didn't know how to handle it. I don't know if Ben Johnson knew what he could call. But I think the weather was a big part in the way this game looked and why it was so nasty on both sides. And so there was frustration. He probably was mad, but I think it all came from that moment that he genuinely thought he was very hurt. And then he just was like, I'm not going to back off of this now. Let me go see how bad it is. And yeah, the cart, that picture, it's hilarious. The mustache adds to it. I don't know why. The mustache that he's got going on adds to, I don't know why, it makes it funnier. It does. It does. I hear you guys. I don't know. I don't see the, maybe because I'm not a Bears fan. It's not something that I find so
5: Yes, I think that's a big part of it.
6: You know what I mean? Yeah. Like, I'm just kind of like looking at it from a fan of the sport, and I don't dislike Caleb Williams. I feel like he's very polarizing. If you already don't like him, you probably hate him now, and this is adding fuel to your fire. And then if you like him, that's it. You know, I think he's just that type of
5: If you're a Bears fan, the most important thing is you find out today that it's a week-to-week injury.
6: Correct.
5: Like, in all of that, like this roller coaster. I'll say this, as a Seahawks fan and seeing Sam Darnold get hurt and not really know what it was or what happened and what, like, there's a mystery to it, but there is no emotions that are tied to it. What Caleb Williams did was bring our emotions into it from the way he responded. Sam Darnold skipped off the field, not putting weight on the leg that was injured, then was taken in, you know, to the back and didn't return in that opening game. And we come to find out days later that it's not as serious and it's a week to week injury, but we found out early last week he wasn't going to play in week two. We don't know what's going to happen in week three, but at no point did any Seahawk fan, aside from maybe him coming out of that game, feel like, oh my goodness, Sam Darnold is done for the year. And I feel like that's what Caleb Williams did, is he brought all these unnecessary emotions into the fact that, oh my goodness, this is it. All of your hopes, your misery of 40 years of the Bears not winning a Super Bowl is going to continue because of this injury.
6: You think that Sam Darnold is the same as this is what he is to the Seahawks, like Caleb Williams is to the Bears?
5: I'm just saying on how he responded.
6: Right, but I feel like you guys watched Sam Darnold, like he went down. I feel like if he was out for, you know, half the season, Seahawks have still a chance to succeed and have success and wait for him. If Caleb Williams is out for 6 weeks or half the season, I don't know if the Bears can do that. He's more valuable to them than Sam Darnold is.
5: But Sam Darnold didn't tell any of us as Seahawk fans on what his injury could have been. If he was writhing in pain, at that point, you're like, great, we just lost our starting quarterback for the rest of the season in week one, which I think Bears fans thought. I think Bears fans thought they lost Caleb Williams yesterday.
6: Yes.
5: For the rest of the year. And then it turns out, again, he may be ready a week from today. And that's what is so extra about it. And just to compare the two, Sam Darnold and Caleb Williams are two different people.
6: Right.
5: But there wasn't a roller coaster with Sam Darnold. It was just like, all right, tell us what we know and what we found out. Caleb Williams brought the roller coaster in play. And you went for the ride, Monty Bolaños. All right.
6: It was a fun ride.
5: Hit her up at Monty Bolaños. You can find me at Dan Byer on Fox. Jason Stewart's here, as is Iowa Sam. Isaac Lohenkron is at the news desk. Coming up next, Stu Gotts chats with Todd McShay, talking NFL draft, looking back on the week in college and pro football and so much more. It's all next here on Stu Gotts and Company Live on Fox Sports Radio. Monty, you into sports cards? 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
21: 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The Giants are coming off a big win in head coach John Harbaugh's debut. The Rams hope to bounce back from their disappointing loss in Australia. 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
24: Scattered showers and drizzle as we head through the rest of the day. Patchy fog as well. Otherwise, we're cloudy with a high in the mid to upper 50s and a northeast wind around 10 miles per hour. Cloudy tonight with drizzle, a low of 48 with a light east breeze. Then morning drizzle on Tuesday. Cloudy otherwise with a light southeast wind and a high on either side of 60. We'll try to be mostly cloudy at least for Wednesday. From the Storm Center, I'm meteorologist Adam Rutt.
25: You know, Justin Herbert and Mike McDaniel and the offense and the tackles are healthy and okay. What about the defense? That is probably more surprising. But watching the Chargers be the Chargers, and give credit to the Raiders. Yeah. The Raiders were a better team. The Cardinals were a better team. You know, the Packers with an ugly win. And I was trying to figure out if this had ever happened before. They had less than 200 total yards. They had over 100 penalty yards. They had a negative turnover margin. Before that game, teams with those numbers were 0-44 dating back to 1941.
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3: Stu Gotsick coming live here on Fox Sports Radio. She's Monty Bolaños. I'm Dan Beyer. Chiefs pulled one out last night.
4: Sure did.
3: People are criticizing the Colts for kicking the field goal to tie it. Well, it's, you know, 4th and 5, 4th and 8, whatever it was. Yeah, you kicked the field goal.
4: Right.
3: That's just not, you're not inviting the loss. They're not playing. Somebody said that, I heard on the NFL Network that they were playing to not win. No, like a tie does you better in that situation. If you can get a stop and stop Kansas City, or maybe Butker misses a field goal, they were right in kicking the field goal to tie it at 30. I know the Colts are an easy punching bag, and Shane Steichen and Chris Ballard are on their last lives, but I think they made the right decision in overtime.
4: 100%. The Colts are obviously trying to, you know, cross their T's and dot their I's, but they're not a team that can just go and do that on 4th down.
3: It's, and a tie in Kansas City.
4: It's good.
3: Yes.
4: Yeah.
3: Yes. If you were to do it, unfortunately for them,
4: yeah,
3: the Chiefs drove down and did Patrick Mahomes does what he does, and they get the victory. She's Monty. I'm Dan, in for Stu. Stu's on the other side talking with Todd McShay. But first, Isaac Lowenkron with the latest here on Fox Sports Radio. What's going on, Isaac?
5: Shalom, Dan.
3: Shalom, Isaac.
5: Shalom, Monty.
4: Shalom.
5: Appreciate that. Let's get to all the updates in the National Football League. NFL media reporting that Washington Commanders quarterback Jayden Daniels underwent imaging today on his dislocated elbow and will now consult with a variety of experts over the next few days. Today, Chicago Bears head coach Ben Johnson updated quarterback Caleb Williams' left hamstring injury that he suffered in yesterday's loss to the Minnesota Vikings.
6: It's week to week, but we'll likely miss some time.
5: Johnson kvetching with WMVP Radio. Anyway, Vikings head coach Kevin O'Connell announced that quarterback Kyler Murray has cleared concussion protocol and will start on Sunday at Tampa Bay. New Orleans Saints head coach Kellen Moore announced a short time ago that offensive tackle Kelvin Banks will have surgery in the next few days to repair the ankle injury he suffered in yesterday's win at Baltimore. Detroit Lions head coach Dan Campbell announced that defensive back Avante Maddox is going to need season-ending surgery for the foot injury he sustained in Thursday night's loss at Buffalo. And the Miami Dolphins are signing linebacker Andre Jones Jr. off the Bills' practice squad. That's what's trending. Now let's turn things over to Stu Gotts.
7: Always pleased to be joined by Todd McShay, The McShay Show, wherever you get your podcast, part of the Ringer Podcast Network. What were your thoughts here on LSU and Mississippi over the weekend? What a game. It lived up to the hype, Todd. It was great.
8: It rarely does, right?
7: Yeah.
8: Like we've had this game circled going back to, what, January,
7: yes,
8: right?
7: Yeah.
8: And Lane's departure and Trinidad's like, thanks. I was the 246th, you know, ranked quarterback in the transfer portal.
7: Right.
8: Thanks, Lane, for picking me. Thanks for developing me. You're leaving. I'm staying.
7: Yes.
8: You know?
7: Yeah.
8: All the hype building up. And it actually looked like maybe it wouldn't be that good of a game. I mean, Ole Miss comes out and just everything's clicking. I loved in the first half of that game watching Kiwan Lacy and watching Trinidad Chambliss, and like you could see through the helmet on camera, you know?
7: Yes. Yeah.
8: Like men possessed. And then they pan over to Lane on the sideline and the frustration, you know, but then to see halftime adjustments come out in the second half and Sam Levitt all of a sudden's making plays and you're seeing, LSU kind of just work its way back in this game. And you wonder, did Ole Miss like emotionally leave it all out there in the first half and didn't have enough in the tank for the second half? Chambliss, like, and I try to keep college football from the NFL draft, but sure. I'm watching this, right?
7: Right.
8: And you've got this class with Arch Manning in 6'5", 230 pounds, and he looks like what you want at quarterback. And yes, he's got the Manning name, but then that second half against Ohio State, that looks like what an NFL quarterback does at the college level as he's preparing for the league.
7: Mm-hmm.
8: Dante Moore's the best pure passer of this group, and there's a plenty of other problems at Oregon, the Oklahoma State loss. He wasn't a major. I went back and watched that tape. For the most, outside of maybe one throw, one decision, he was great in that game. Darian Mensah setting the world on fire at Miami. You've got all these other quarterbacks that kind of that look the part. I mean, you go down. Lenora Sellers is maybe the most physically gifted of all of them, but continues to struggle. CJ Carr is like a little bit shorter version of Tom Brady with like the understanding of an offense and the precision. And then you got Chambliss, who's like sub 6 foot, Ferris State, Division II.
7: Yeah.
8: And he's the best of all of them.
7: That's crazy.
8: Right?
7: Yeah. I mean, if you say so, and you're the expert. Yes.
8: But I mean, I don't think anyone can argue in terms of tools combined with proven big game and big moment and how he's played that he's been the best, that he's the best college football quarterback right now. But then I'm like, how many times is it going to happen?
7: Right.
8: Like he's kind of like the Steph Curry. Remember like Davidson and
7: yes.
8: He's too small and he was lightly recruited and yeah, that is, oh, it's a great, he's cute. He's like a great college story, but he's not going to be. And now he's like arguably the best shooter in the history of the NBA.
7: Yeah.
8: And then you go back and you look at the history of like, we did it with Russell Wilson. We did it with Michael Vick in some ways and Lamar Jackson in some ways. Some of these guys, it's like, well, it doesn't fit the prototype. But how many times does the prototype have to get broken before we start to realize like some dudes are just special?
7: Yes.
8: And so now like for me, it's like in this class where I've got 13 guys with first and second round grades at the quarterback position, which is like out of control. I did a mock draft last week and I think I had 9 quarterbacks going in the top 13.
7: Wow.
8: Or no, 6 in the top, 6 in the top 9. That's what it was.
7: Okay.
8: But my jumping off point now for him is QB3. Like find me 3 quarterbacks that are better prospects right now. And I don't care about his height. So that's what's kind of changing for me. We'll see how the season plays out. It's a long season, but you've got to go outplay Chambliss, in my opinion, to be that third quarterback. And I'm not saying he's stuck at 3. I'm leaving it wide open where maybe he's QB1 by the end of it.
7: Right.
8: And I won't shy. Baker Mayfield was QB1, got in a lousy situation in Cleveland. And now we've seen, you know, we saw for years what he can do. So I'm keeping this thing wide open because I think all these quarterbacks deserve that. There's a lot of ball to be played. But my gosh, man, what Chambliss is doing and what we're watching is extraordinary.
7: Just going back to Trinidad for a second, had he gone to the NFL last year, where do you think he would have been selected? I'm just wondering how much he's improved his stock here by staying in college.
8: Maybe late first.
7: Right.
8: I would say more likely probably early second.
7: Wow.
8: You know?
7: Yes. Right.
8: Yeah. So, and you got to remember too, each slot in that first round is like almost $1 million a slot. You know?
7: Right.
8: As you escalate up to like, now it's, you know, with 50 something million and, you know, almost 40 million guaranteed for the first contract. So, we're talking not millions. We're talking maybe tens of millions that he's improved his stock. Yeah.
7: Wow.
0: Todd, you mentioned, Dante Moore. And I'm wondering at what point you start worrying about dropping him down in your rankings, considering how the first few games have gone for him.
7: He loves him, though.
8: Here's where I am. Right. Here's where I am with Dante. Like, and again, it's only one meaning. Well, Boise State to a certain degree, but the Oklahoma State loss jumps out, right? I'm telling you, I watched that tape Thursday of last week. I can show you like this guy's like that. I think it's number 9, the guy who tracked down, Mestemaker on that long run from out of nowhere, linebacker, like 230 pounds, whatever. He looks like he's running a 4.3. They got two that Bear Alexander and, Amari Washington, the defensive tackle. Mateo Uyunglele, they've got NFL dudes all over the place, but what they don't have early this season is a transition at coordinator, both sides. Look what Will Stein just did at Kentucky with Kenny Minchie. In that third quarter was coming out of halftime, the adjustments, one of the best, most dominant quarters I've seen in SEC or you know, Power Four in maybe a couple years. That third quarter, it was like 182 total yards of offense to like 21. scored on all three offensive possessions. So Will Stein, who's developed Bo Nix from what Nix was at Auburn. Dylan Gabriel got him drafted in the third round. That's not a third round quarterback. Mm-hmm. And Dante Moore, what he was at UCLA, where it didn't work as a freshman, let him sit and learn. And then all of a sudden he's a first round pick. And then Tosh Lapoy, considered one of the best defensive coordinators in college football, goes to Cal. And now I'm not saying that the coordinators aren't qualified, but so far you can see like the eye discipline, and it was like Keystone Cops, like the safeties and some of the cornerback play, just like everyone out of position. Then offensively, there's no flow. It doesn't, the route combinations aren't the same. So I watched that tape through the lens of NFL prospect Dante Moore. What's wrong? And I saw one overthrow on a sail route to the left that it was early in the game. Maybe it was a miscommunication or the wide receiver depth, but I think it was just a bad throw by Dante. And there was one other decision. But the thing with Dante is this. Like his ceiling, if he can get that, like a little bit more dog in him and a little bit more kind of climbing, decisive toughness, like I'm taking this thing over, is like a Joe Burrow. What I think the best comparison right now is, and we've seen the best of with CJ Stroud rookie year, and we've seen what's happened since. And I don't know what all the things that are going into CJ Stroud and kind of the decline, but I think the most apt comparison is CJ Stroud, right? But he's got to be great, and he's got to also have great support around him in the right system. He's not Superman. Like Arch in the second half against Ohio State, Superman.
1: Right.
8: Chambliss, first half of that game, and then when they needed it again.
1: Yeah.
8: And by the way, the second Georgia game last year was the best tape I saw of any quarterback last year. And outside of maybe Mendoza against Ohio State, like Superman. Like we've seen some of these guys, and you look in the NFL, Lamar can put on the cape. Josh Allen certainly could put on the cape.
1: Every There's a Sunday, bunch of guys yes.
8: every Sunday, yes, right?
1: Right.
8: I don't know that Dante has that in him. Mm-hmm. We haven't seen that yet. So that's the difference, because now I'm comparing Arch and Chambliss.
1: Right.
8: And let's see what Mensa does as they start to play better competition. I don't see it declining. I think you know what you're getting. And so the organization that drafts them better have the right coordinator and better have the right supporting cast. You can win a Super Bowl with Dante in the NFL.

0: were the Chargers. Well, we're the same Chargers from week one. That is not a good thing. It's time to, sorry, Monty, bolt down in L.A. That's next year on Stu Gotts & Company Live on Fox Sports Radio. 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
13: And rushing. He's never had this. And here's the thing. Kenneth Walker gives you two things. Number one, not only does he give you a toughness and physicality, but he's a home run threat. They've never had that. It's like now they have a diversity of offense. It's like when LeBron developed the three-point shot. Oh, wait, Kansas City can do that too? And I think you're noticing this. You used to be able the last couple of years to cheat on Travis Kelce. Travis Kelce never felt open the last 2 to 3 years. He had 9 catches last night, over 100 yards. The first 2 weeks of the season, you can't cheat on Kansas City's offense. So Kelce looks open. So now you have this diversity. They can go over the top. It's a changeup. They have a new identity. I mean, Kansas City had a very distinct identity for most of this dynasty. One, Spags got the most possible out of his defensive talent, even if they had to move off some guys because of Mahomes' salary. And offensively, they were explosive. They could run past you. They couldn't run through you. That's changed. They are now a physical run first team. And the Patriots did this for years. Brady's last Super Bowl in New England, they were a run team. That was a run team. 15 yards, fourth and rush touchdowns.
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5: 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She's Monty Bolaños. I'm Dan Beyer. Week 2 almost done in the National Football League. Tonight in L.A., the Rams host the Giants. Yesterday in L.A., it was not pretty for your Chargers against the Raiders, losing 26-14 to fall to 0-2 on the season.
9: I don't even know what they were playing. I'm not sure if it was football.
5: I think they were playing, let's play fumble.
9: I think so.
5: We win.
9: Yeah. It was a very frustrating game to watch for the second week in a row, because I mean that I watched them and I'm like, I don't know what you're playing. I don't know if you know what you're playing. I don't know if you're playing the same game that your OC is calling. I don't know what the problem is, Dan, because it's the same stuff every year. And here's the problem is I believe the trailer for this movie. I saw a 3-minute trailer of what the Chargers were going to be and the offense under Mike McDaniel with Justin Herbert just getting engaged and Harbaugh, and they're going to come together and the Chargers are going to get through the hump. I believe the trailer. And then it turns out the trailer was a lie, much like that movie The Mummy from Lee Cronin that I recently told you about.
5: Were maybe all the best parts in the trailer? So the 3 minutes?
9: No. Esa es la cosa. It was a different story. That's my problem. The trailer is telling me one story. And then you show me a different one. That's my problem with the trailer that I fell in love with during the offseason for the Chargers.
5: American Horror Story 13 is the Mike McDaniel-led offense, one that Jason Stewart had fun with on social media that got quite the attention. The conversation between Justin Herbert and Mike McDaniel, the visual of it seemed to sum up what is going on with the Chargers right now, Jason.
10: If the old adage, what is it? The picture paints a thousand words. I don't even know whatever the cliche
9: is.
10: But seeing Mike McDaniel plead to Herbert on the bench and Herbert ignoring him and has this look of get out of my face. And the memes that came from that were great. I will say this. Isaac works for the Chargers. He works the pre and post. I'll let him confirm or deny this. As I'm watching the Chargers, it looks like a bunch of confused people on offense who don't understand the system they have been taught. And Justin Herbert's, all of his warts have been exacerbated because each of the other 10 people on the offense during that play are just confused. He's not a perfect quarterback. He's far from it. And he's even worse when the 10 other people are confused. No?
5: That's an open-ended question. Yeah.
10: I just want that, Isaac to confirm or deny that.
11: Yeah. No, but back to you. I feel that
5: pre and post game host of the Chargers, Isaac Lohenkron.
11: Apparently, for the time being, I'll check my text messages. an offense should be complicated for the defense to face, not for the offense to run. Mm-hmm. And I don't even go back to yesterday. I go back to one of the defining plays of the week one loss to Arizona. It's a blitz. The offensive line does kind of its thing. It actually wasn't as bad as I thought. Justin Herbert under siege, but makes the absolute right read. His receiver breaks outside instead of inside, and that messes up the play. Not actually because of Herbert, not actually because of the offensive line, but one out of the 11 guys makes a mistake, and that spoils it for everyone. Then yesterday, the interception to Njoku, right in his hands. Perfect pass. Another pass, Justin Herbert makes a magnificent 30-yard sidearm pass down the sideline, right on the screws, and it's right to Brennan Thompson. And one of his teammates accidentally reaches back and breaks it up. The number one issue of many with the Chargers right now is I feel the offensive system is too complicated and they are unable to collectively process it.
5: We've compared Justin Herbert and Tua for years. Then why don't we do it now? If it's too difficult for Justin Herbert, why could Tua figure it out?
9: Mm-hmm.
5: Everybody says, well, it's because he had Tyreek Hill and Jaylen Waddle. He lost Tyreek Hill last year. They weren't a great football team, but they made something work out of it. I don't want to put this all on McDaniel. Like I put the heat on Harbaugh. I put the heat on Herbert. I don't think that this is a Mike McDaniel problem, and Herbert got his heat last week. And now I feel like the heat is now shifting to Mike McDaniel. And I don't think that's necessarily fair. You come in, they bring you in to bring in your system. Then is it your fault that your system is too complicated? Or is it the player's fault for not getting used to it? Or is it Harbaugh's fault for hiring him in the first place?
9: All of it.
5: All of the above.
9: Todo.
5: What'd you love and hate from the weekend? That's next on Fox Sports.
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18: This day in sports history. September 21st, 2008, the New York Yankees played their final home game at the original Yankee Stadium after playing at the park for 85 years. The Bronx Bombers closed the stadium the same way they opened it, with a victory, this time over the Baltimore Orioles, 7-3. Andy Pettit was the winning pitcher, and Jose Molina broke a tie with a two-run home run in the fourth. And that's what happened this day in sports history.
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11: Today, Chicago Bears head coach Ben Johnson gave an update on quarterback Caleb Williams' left hamstring injury that he suffered in yesterday's loss to the Minnesota Vikings.
27: It's week to week, but we'll likely miss some time.
11: Johnson speaking with WMVP Radio. NFL media reported that Washington Commanders quarterback Jaden Daniels underwent imaging today on his dislocated left elbow and will now consult with a variety of experts over the next few days. Meanwhile, Vikings head coach Kevin O'Connell announced that quarterback Kyler Murray has cleared concussion protocol and will start on Sunday at Tampa Bay. New Orleans Saints head coach Kellen Moore announced that offensive tackle Kelvin Banks will have surgery in the next few days to repair his ankle injury. Detroit Lions head coach Dan Campbell announced defensive back Avante Maddox going to need season-ending surgery for a foot injury. I'm Isaac Lowenkron.
28: Portions of the show are recorded. You want winners? He went 0 for 14 picking bowl games.
29: God bless football.
28: You want hot takes? He said Patrick Mahomes would be a disaster.
29: Really?
28: You want baseball news? He doesn't even know who Kyle Tucker is.
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29: It's crazy.
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5: Sorry, that's my bad.
9: It's first day. It's first day.
5: Throw that fumble, add it onto the Chargers tally.
9: Rude.
5: I didn't love what I did there, but it's time for Love and Hate. Here on Fox Sports Radio. I hated that I did that. That would be, I cut off the voice guy in the disclaimer.
9: Yeah.
5: To give a sports take. But there are things that we loved from this weekend.
9: Yeah.
5: Jason Stewart, this is kind of your baby.
0: You know,
5: it's all yours.
0: I'll take it from here.
5: Thank you.
9: Everybody's fumbling. Yeah, y'all, like get you. It together. I know it's Monday.
5: Thank you, Dan.
1: I'll take it from here.
0: Thank you, Dan. I'll take it from here.
9: There we go.
0: You know, I like embattled coaches that stick by their people, like old school guys. And Todd Monken, I really love the fact that he got his first win as a coach yesterday for the Browns. I don't love it because he torpedoed my Survivor pick, and he torpedoed like 33% of all Survivor picks when he beat the Bucks yesterday. I don't love that I had to wait 3 hours of a rain delay and lightning delay to see Todd Monken get his first win. I don't love that he coaches a guy that I despise in Deshaun Watson, but I just love him being indignant. He was dealt a horrible hand. In Hold'em Poker, he was dealt a 2-7 offsuit. 7-2 offsuit. He has to play Deshaun Watson, even though everyone hates his guts and doesn't want him to play. And he's staying by his guy, and he said this in the press conference afterwards.
2: Browns are going to Browns that, okay? So the guys took that to heart. Thank you.
0: As a Charger fan who Chargers typically Charger, I didn't know Browns browning. I didn't know that was a verb. So good for Todd Monk, and I love that. I hate just about everything else about the Browns.
5: And it was Mike Tomlin who said it the week prior. Yep. And Mike Tomlin had to respond to that on Sunday Night Football last night. And Tomlin didn't seem to care that Monken didn't appreciate his words.
9: Well, yeah. I mean, what is Tomlin going to say?
5: But I'll say this with Tomlin, though. I think like Tomlin has been good in terms of he hasn't played favorites. People may look at that, oh, he's old Steelers coach. Of course, he hates the Browns. Well, he's been critical of the Steelers himself. So I actually give Mike Tomlin a thumbs up. And if he's going to make Todd Monken give those sort of sound bites, so be it. Iowa Sam.
3: I appreciate Coach Monken's viral audio clip there. Just a note to him, it's not the Browns are going to Browns. You have to take the S off the second Brown. It's the Browns are going to Brown. The Chargers are going to Charger. The Hawkeyes are going to Hawkeye at times.
5: Sure.
3: So it's not the Hawkeyes are going to Hawkeye.
9: The Clippers are going to clip.
3: Yeah. Yeah. Clip. So just clean that up and you're good. That's all I got on that.
5: Is that going to be your hates? Do we skip you with hates?
3: No. I've got a fully loaded.
5: Do you got a fully loaded love?
3: I do.
5: Go ahead.
3: Shall I go? Well, guys, I was watching the end of Ole Miss and LSU, and then I saw Coach Prime in a Depend commercial. It used to be Depends. Now it's Depend. It's the you guys know what it is. It's adult diapers. What?
5: Sam is on this kick of eliminating S's.
9: Thank you for saying that. Yes.
3: It's now called Depend. It's and there's a human body underneath me, so I'm a little distracted. Sorry, we're working on behind the scenes here.
5: Is this
3: here.
5: What you love? That Fred Merkel is underneath the desk as you're trying to.
3: He's doing his job. No. So anyway, I'm watching. I see Coach Prime. I'm like, oh, that reminds me. I got to check the score. Colorado and Northwestern. I'm like, I saw this game coming up. This is an intriguing matchup. All right. So I see Coach Prime in this adult diaper commercial. I go back. I had completely missed watching that game. I was watching Ole Miss LSU. And I see that it was 41-7 Northwestern. Okay. They absolutely trucked Colorado. And I love it because ever since Coach Prime has showed up in Boulder, I just don't like this program. It's like the anti-church of Coach Kirk Ferentz. It's just all this bluster, all this talk, all this, you know, cockeyedness. And you know what? For a bunch of nerds from Northwestern to go out there and kick Colorado's butt. And before the game, you know what I'm getting at, Dan?
5: Yeah,
3: They were lining up to go out on the field. And it's one last game at their lakefront stadium there, the little temporary stadium there right by Lake Michigan. And one of the players is like, man, this place sucks. It's like a freaking library. And guess what? The nerds came out and took a huge book and walloped you over the head with it. And I love it. I love every second of that.
5: They gave them 60 minutes of nonfiction. They gave them the truth.
3: They gave them the truth. There. They delivered reality. And I'm not sure if Coach Prime can really coach at this level. We've seen him do one good season with a Heisman winner. And then we've just seen a lot of crap otherwise.
5: Do you think that Coach Prime can't coach at this level or that Colorado is not getting enough money for players?
3: Oh, come on.
5: I
3: don't know. I don't know if he can do it. I don't know.
0: The Buffaloes are going to Buffalo.
5: The Buffaloes are going to Buffaloes. Right, Sam?
3: They're going to
9: no,
3: Buffalo.
9: You got to drop. Yes.
5: I know. I was just trying to be difficult.
3: The depends are going to depend.
5: All right, Monty, what'd you love from the weekend?
9: All right, well, you know, Chargers suck, so there's nothing to love there. But I do really love every single time how much the amazing Taylor Swift pisses people off. I love it so much because it brings out a side where people, you're an idiot for hating on Taylor Swift for loving her husband. What is she supposed to do? She's not supposed to cheer on Travis Kelce, but there's a video of her with her ring saying, "That's my husband." Yeah, that's how you want your significant other to be, you cuckoo birds. You're mad that she's cheering on her husband? That is what she should be doing. That she's doing absolutely nothing wrong. And also, she's not trying to get on the broadcast. That video, you could tell, is people from the seats below her that are taping her from the suite she's in through the glass. So this isn't like a broadcast that is showing you this. These are videos that people are taking. And I know she's shown on the broadcast for a couple of seconds. But the reaction, I love it so much because it pisses people off. And you know what? She doesn't care one ounce about you. She's living her best life with that diamond ring on her finger, cheering on her husband. Stop hating on Taylor Swift.
5: I thought about this last night, and I think it's malpractice by whoever is the television director to not show Taylor Swift if Travis Kelce scores.
9: Yeah.
5: I think she's so much a part of the conversation, and now if you don't, it almost feels like you're purposely not doing it. Did you agree, Jason?
0: I noticed that, too. Yeah. I did. Yeah. It's almost an eyesore when they don't do it.
5: Correct.
0: And then I knew Monty was going to do this for love today. And it goes to show you the old saying, the Bolaños is always going to Bolaño.
9: Why am I Bolaño? What am I doing here? Isn't that a bad thing? This isn't a bad thing.
0: I was just trying to continue the bit. But Sam's really preoccupied.
9: But isn't it usually a bad thing? When you do, you know, with everything, with the Chargers, with the Browns, with the Clippers, it's a bad thing. It's a bad thing if you do that. Yeah, that's right. Go, Tay-Tay.
5: Isaac, what'd you love from this weekend?
11: Beloved New York Mets radio announcer Howie Rose, or should I say Howie Rowe? Howie Rose is retiring after this season. He called his final game yesterday, and here is a portion of the ninth inning as he's saying his farewells, and you can hear the fans impromptu start to chant his name in the background.
4: So I'm stepping away. It's basically a retirement. Luis Arraez takes outside, ball one, and I certainly appreciate your cheers. If you're listening in the ballpark, if you're not, you can hear what they're chanting in the background. A 1-0 on the way, taking outside 2-0.
6: They're chanting Howie Rose.
4: Yeah, I know. And Mark Messier taught me a long time ago, you ever get into a situation where you think you're going to be emotional, pack some Kleenex.
6: You're prepared.
4: That's right. Thank you, Mess.
11: Howie Rose, beloved Mets broadcaster, well done on a magnificent career.
5: I would have said, why are they chanting Holly Rowe?
9: Yeah.
5: What? Is she at the game? You know what I loved from the weekend?
9: What? Tell
5: I share. Loved Lane Kiffin walking out onto the field in Oxford, Mississippi. This is how you know that Lane Kiffin just gets it. Lane Kiffin appears from the tunnel and walks out. There are coaches who would want to avoid that and sprint out onto the field. He walked out, soaked all of the hate and all of the boos, and it wasn't until he was actually on the football field that he went out and ran to the 50-yard
11: Sorry,
5: line.
11: When you said soaked in the boos, you meant B-O-O-S?
5: Yes. Soaked in the boo. He was not drinking. He was soaking in all of the hate. And that tells me Lane Kiffin understands his role in that game in college football, because it was a moment. It was a great moment of what this rivalry now is about. And it all started with Lane Kiffin, and he knew that he could not avoid it. And he did not avoid it prior to the game.
9: He's too much.
5: He's
9: too much.
5: I loved Lane Kiffin in the pregame. Now let's get to what we hate. I hate. Sam says we're having problems.
9: Monday.
5: Problem's gonna problem.
9: Problem's gonna problem. Just gonna keep going.
5: Do you have my, oh, jeez. Do we... Yeah, well, the whole point, I don't want to go to Monty. I don't want to go to any of you because I wanted to go now because I wanted to transition from my love straight into the hate, which was Lane Kiffin-based. Do we have the Lane Kiffin soundbite? Okay. All right, Monty.
9: I'll go.
5: My hate's this segment right now. That's what it is.
9: I hate this segment.
5: I hate this segment.
9: Hate this segment. All right, so I know we discussed the Chargers, but there's more to it here. What I really hate in watching these first 2 weeks with the Chargers, especially yesterday, more than even week one, because I think for week one, I was like, it was just the first week. You know, they were getting ready, whatnot. But now, watching the Chargers, there is no leader on that team. I don't know who the team goes to when they need to get themselves out of this funk. And so that's what I hate. I actually don't think the Chargers are getting out of this funk, Dan. They have a really tough couple of weeks coming up. They may go 0-7. Like, that's a real possibility because of their schedule. Who's going to lead this team? There isn't a leader on this team, whether you look from the coaching staff down to Justin Herbert. And I may be like just accepting it, but I don't know if this Chargers team can get out of this funk. I hate it.
5: I don't know how long it's going to last, but to your point, there's a history of things not ending well with Jim Harbaugh. Now people could say national championship, but look at the mess that Jim Harbaugh left. When he left San Francisco, it was not on good terms. Things can sour. I did not think that it would sour this soon, but I'm wondering, there obviously isn't a compatibility with Mike McDaniel through the first 2 weeks of the season. How much does that start to then fester within the building? And you mentioned the schedule. Yeah, to start off like this, 0-2 at home, you lost to the Raiders and the Cardinals?
9: The Raiders and the Cardinals.
5: At home.
9: Like, it's... And playing bad. Playing like you don't know what you're doing out there, but there's no leader. The funk's not going nowhere.
5: All right. Jason Stewart, what'd you hate from the weekend?
0: You know what I hate in general? I hate... In broadcasting, like, what's the most underrated trait of a broadcaster?
5: Not
11: silence.
0: Listening.
11: Huh?
0: Listening. I hate when broadcasters do not listen to other broadcasters. It happens all the time in radio, and it's a real big pet peeve of mine. A co-host will say something, and the co-host will repeat it like they didn't hear it. I expect it kind of on our level, okay? I don't expect it when a broadcaster of like what 40 years and Jim Nantz, who makes $20 million a year, does this to JJ Watt yesterday. And by the way, Andrew Marchant had quote tweeted this by saying that Nantz had done it earlier in the game as well. So this is Jim Nantz and new analyst JJ Watt.
7: He talked to us about how emotional he got after that first win, getting the game ball from Aaron Rodgers, and just how special it was.
8: He got the game ball, too, in the locker room from Aaron Rodgers after quite a moment was captured.
0: That really is, like, unacceptable from a broadcaster of that level. But a good note for everybody coming up in the business, listen to your co-host. Listen to what they have to say. Do not just wait to talk. Too many people just wait to speak. Listen.
5: Isaac, what did you hate?
11: You know, in last night's and yesterday's game, J.J. Watt was saying something, and...
5: I knew it. It's actually why I went to Isaac, because I knew exactly what he was going to do.
11: I will say this. I will say this, because I've actually been guilty of this before. A lot of times, your attention is focused on something else. Maybe the producer is talking in your ear. Maybe the statistician is passing you a note. Maybe there's other traffic. Maybe the producer's saying, we're going to take this shot next. So I'm not saying that that's necessarily what happened, but that is something that absolutely could have happened. The producer saying, hey, we're going to talk about this next, in his ear, and he was only able to catch the last bit of it. That being said, I also have a sports television related pet peeve. And I got to tell you, as complicated as people out there think television production is, magnify it and multiply it by 1,000. Because producing, directing, all the behind-the-scenes stuff is unbelievably complex, even to people like us. That being said, the Ole Miss-LSU game goes final, and one of the things that people were really interested in seeing was, you know, the post-game handshake between Lane Kiffin and Pete Golding. Was there going to be a snub? Was one of them going to punch the other out? Probably not, but you just wanted to see it. We did not see it live on the telecast. And I'll preface this by saying I know how complex TV production is. One year, the Indianapolis 500 telecast literally missed the winner going across the finish line at the checkered flag, so I know it's tough. But still, fundamentally, I would have liked to have seen that live.
5: It's you had one job. I actually tweeted this exact same thing. I said, all we want to see is Lane Kiffin in the postgame, and they're showing fireworks. Like, you have to know that. You have to understand the moment. You have to understand the moment. Along those lines, what I actually hated from the weekend, as much as I loved Lane in the pregame, I hated what Lane Kiffin said in the postgame after his LSU Tigers were taken down by his former team, the Ole Miss Rebs.
10: Like I said, probably not what I would have thought. It was just a lot, you know, coming in, and I'm sure that'll be criticized, whatever, but there's a lot of stuff. Like I said, 6 years here and a lot of things and a lot of life-changing experiences and a lot of really good people that helped me through some really hard times.
12: How is it different than you expected?
10: I just thought it'd probably be more in, like, the competitive mode, you know, and just kind of embrace it, and it was just a little bit, I don't know, sometimes you can't predict your emotions. You know, I know that sometimes I don't act like it, but I'm a human too.
5: He's right. He doesn't act. He knew everything, and he knew how it was going to play out. And because they lost Monty, that does not resonate. If they would have won, and he said that, mm-hmm. I would have felt a lot more. But after the loss, it just sounds like sour grapes. And that's part of the deal that you made. You don't win the ball game, then you don't have an opportunity to say what you want to say or say how you really feel. Because that just looks like he wants everybody to go easy on him. After there was a lot there. I mean, there's coaches leaving Ole Miss to try to go to LSU. There's players at Ole Miss that are trying to go to LSU. So it's much more than just Lane Kiffin leaving. But for him to say that, I just hope it was a competitive nature. You can maybe say that and pass that off if you win, but you can't do it when you lose. So for as authentic of him knowing the moment of the pregame, he did not understand the moment in the postgame, and that's what I hated.
9: He understood it. He lost. You know what I mean? He didn't know what to say, but I'm with you. He's extra.
5: I think Sam's tapped out. He's got other things going on. There it is, love and hate for today on Stu Gotze Company Live on Fox Sports Radio. She's Monty Bolaños. I'm Dan Beyer. We still have to get the Jaden Daniels injury and what happened with the Commanders, something that me, you, and Kerry Rhodes dealt with yesterday on End Zone Radio on Fox Sports Radio. But coming up next, Stu Gotze chats with Jason Stewart's good old buddy, Kyle Brandt. And it's all here on Fox Sports Radio. Welcome to your most rewarding season ever, only on FanDuel.
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0: Keloland Live Doppler Storm Center.
1: Scattered showers and then a persistent drizzle as we go through the rest of the afternoon. A high in the mid to upper 50s with a northeast wind around 10 miles per hour. Cloudy with that drizzle sticking around for a little while longer. 48 the low with an east wind at 5 to 10 miles per hour. Morning drizzle on Tuesday, then cloudy overall. A light southeast wind with a high on either side of 60. From the Storm Center at Kelvin TV, I'm meteorologist Adam Marutt.
2: Caleb Williams had a long scramble in that game. 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And I remember when he went down, completely changed that dynamic of the game. 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
6: 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What if the Raiders beat the Chargers? 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I don't know what we think about the Raiders. I don't know what we think about the Chargers. I don't know what this is going to be like 10 weeks from now when we look back and we go, can you believe either Chargers lost or the Raiders won? You know, I got to give Clint Kubiak, he's the new head coach of the Raiders. I got to give him credit here because that offense, they're averaging 26.5 points per game. Kirk Cousins tied for the league lead in touchdown passes with 6. And if I said Trey Tucker, Jalen Naylor, and Jack Beck, you would say what? The top wide receivers for the Raiders. They don't even have Brock Bowers there.
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0: 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I'm Dan Byers. She's Monty Bolaños. We are in for Stu.
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0: Kyle Brandt is the host of Good Morning Football, and he's also the author of the new book, Do You, How to Bet on Yourself by Being Yourself. He's also a good friend of Jason Stewart, and Kyle Brandt also joined Stu on the other side of Isaac Lowenkron, who's giving us the update of what's happening today. What's going on, Isaac?
2: Hey, Dan. We will start in Chicago, where today Bears head coach Ben Johnson gave an update on quarterback Caleb Williams' left hamstring injury that he suffered in yesterday's loss to the Minnesota Vikings.
3: It's week to week, but we'll likely miss some time.
2: Johnson speaking there with WMVP Radio. NFL media reported that Washington Commanders quarterback Jaden Daniels underwent imaging today on his dislocated left elbow and will now consult with a variety of experts over the next few days. Vikings head coach Kevin O'Connell announced that quarterback Kyler Murray has cleared concussion protocol and will start this Sunday at Tampa Bay. New Orleans Saints head coach Kellen Moore announced that offensive tackle Kelvin Banks will have surgery in the next few days to repair the ankle injury he suffered in yesterday's victory at Baltimore, while Detroit Lions head coach Dan Campbell announced that defensive back Avante Maddox is going to need season-ending surgery for the foot injury he sustained in Thursday night's loss at Buffalo. Finally, the Miami Dolphins signing linebacker Andre Jones Jr. off the Bills' practice squad. That's what's trending. Now, let's turn things over to Stu Gotts.
4: He is the host of Good Morning Football, our buddy Kyle Brandt. He's an author as well. Do You, How to Bet on Yourself by Being Yourself. It's out January 5th, available for pre-order right now. We'll get to Rye Playland in just a second. Let's talk about your book real quick here. Why'd you write the book, Kyle?
5: What a great question. One has to ask themselves that exact question. A couple of reasons. I've had a really weird life and a really weird career. My Twitter bio for years has said, my resume is stranger than yours. Doesn't mean it's better, and it may be worse, but I've been through some weird stuff, guys. I've been on MTV's The Real World. I was for 3 years on a soap opera, and then I started working for Jim Rome, and now I work for the NFL. I've been all over the place. I played college football. There's been a lot of superior resumes to mine, but never one this weird, dude.
4: How'd you transition? I think it was Days of Our Lives, right? Yeah. That was the soap you were on. How'd you transition out of that into the Jim Rome show? How did that happen, even?
5: It's a great question. So I was on Days of Our Lives for 3.5 years. I played Philip Kiriakis. I was a one-legged Marine who became a NASCAR driver, and I'm not making that up. I left the show. I left town, and they recast me the next day as some new actor. Because everybody does this to Gotts. Everybody who's on a soap opera leaves because they're all going to become Matt Damon. And same with me. I left. I did my 3 years. I'm like, okay, now I'm going to become a movie star. 1 year later, I was out of money. I was completely broke. I was working an overnight infomercial with Jose Canseco. That story is also in the book. But I had been keeping a blog. Like, that's what people did in the 2000s. We just blogged. Right. You know, just write any kind of nonsense.
4: Yes.
5: And Jim Rome found my blog somehow, some way. And one morning, I woke up on a Thursday at like 11:30 a.m. I'd slept in my robe. And I get an email in my BlackBerry Curve from Jim Rome. And he's like, I saw your blog, good stuff, strong takes, you know, like we should meet. I'm thinking about adding to my team here. And I went down and I met him and I worked with him for 9 years. And that's how it happened.
4: That's amazing. So Rome was reading your blog and said, I need that man to be my producer. I don't care if he's doing soap operas, right? Thank you. Go ahead, Taylor.
6: Kyle, right now it feels like social media is divided between Bears fans and everybody else because a lot of people are saying, Caleb Williams, you can't do the whole carted off thing with the crying and the thumbs up to the crowd for a grade one hamstring.
4: Right.
6: And Bears fans in defense of their quarterback saying, sorry that he cares.
4: Yes, and I hate this because I have anointed him as the greatest quarterback in NFL history. I have. No. Yeah.
5: That was a fun 6 days ago when we all did that. Listen, this thing went from like Oh my God, a football tragedy that we lost this great talent to like 100 out of football who's pulled his hamstring, is making a million. I'm seeing them all. They're like, yeah. Here's me when my legs fall asleep on the toilet in the morning. And they're like waving as they come up. Here's me when I step on a Lego, all of that. I would just say this. I would say the cart, I understand. It's the franchise quarterback with a lower body injury. And a year ago, if you guys remember, Joe Burrow got hurt in the Bengals game in the second week of the season. He had a serious foot injury.
4: Yep.
5: And the dumbass Bengals made him walk like 80 yards off the field, like with no support, and everyone was killing him for not putting him on the cart.
4: Right.
5: The cart, I don't mind. The towel over the head, I'm gonna be all right, thumbs up like someone on a spine board slash Kobe just ripped his Achilles, was a lot. Caleb, though, one of the things that's very likable about him, incredibly emotional guy, very emotional, up, down, everywhere, crying at USC. We get it. Like, I like that. So I think that is him being himself. But the Paul Pierce comparisons are just sitting there. And it's like they almost, like, I saw the last reports, like, they're not even declaring him out for week three. I think they may have to just to save face.
4: Yes.
5: At least give him 1 week
4: right,
5: out.
4: Right.
5: If you're doing this on the cart, you cannot start week three.
4: Yes. Because then everyone's going to come out and say, why'd you come out of the game in the first place? Right.
5: I know. You got to sit him.
4: Put it on the poll, Taylor. Yes. Do you have to, for optics?
5: Have to.
4: Do you have to sit Kayla Williams at least a week? Just for optics.
5: At least a week.
4: Yes. Yes. Who's the NFL team that has surprised you? I know it's early. We're 2 weeks into this thing. But what NFL team has surprised you the most thus far?
5: Well, right there, same game, the Vikings.
4: Yeah.
5: They're the coolest 2-0 in the league. Like, yeah. There's some two, and I think the Raiders have a say in that too. Like, the Raiders are 2-0. Some other cool teams are 2-0. But the Vikings, like, the whole plan for their coaching staff and their organization, they're going to stage a quarterback competition in the preseason, which was never a quarterback competition. They're going to go with Kyler Murray, and this is going to be the guy Kevin O'Connell can finally unlock his talent. 12 seconds into the season, he's out. Like, the whole plan just goes. And who do they turn to but a guy who's been on 9 different teams and wasn't even part of the alleged quarterback competition? Like, this old war horse, Carson Wentz, like, get in there and try not to embarrass us. 2-0, best defense in the league through 2 weeks. Most fired up coordinator in the league in 2 weeks. The guy setting the NFL on fire, Brian Flores, while actively fighting the NFL. Like, it's rock and roll right now with Minnesota, what they're doing. Because here's the shame about Minnesota. All any of us want to talk about is Caleb's injury. Screw Caleb's injury. The Bears had 3 points when he got injured.
4: Right.
5: 3.
4: Yes.
5: And if you would have told Brian Flores, you'll hold Ben Johnson and the Bears to 17 points in this game, will you take it? Probably you would take it. 3 points is like a scarlet letter on Ben Johnson. He'll go to his grave with that number. That's a terrible, terrible number. Yeah. And that's before the injury. So I think it's the Vikings.
4: Yeah.
7: On the other side, how disappointing are the Chargers? And is it possible they could be 0-9? Because after losing at home to the Cardinals and Raiders, they go to Buffalo, to Seattle. They play the Broncos, the Chiefs, the Rams, the Texans, and the Ravens.
4: Yeah, I hope so.
5: The Chargers right now for me, they're the C word. Like, I can't utter it. It's I don't even want to talk about them. I don't want to look at them, because every bleeping year, it's like, all right, here they come. They got a cool quarterback and they got cool uniforms and they got this player and that player. And it's just, it's nothing. And it's almost like the league was like, all right, let's step in here. Let's give them 2 of the stupidest, easiest games you could possibly give a team to start the season.
4: Mm-hmm.
5: Let's give both of them at home where they have no home field advantage. We'll just spoon feed the Chargers so they can be something before they play real life, regular, big grown up football. Let's get them to 2-0. They lost both games. They lost both games by multiple scores. They didn't compete. And now it's like, there's a real fascinating thing with Herbert, because every, and I say this affectionately, like every football egghead dork, and I love you people, they love Herbert and they will go to war for Herbert. And it's like, we're running out of real estate with which to defend him, because it's like, you got to support him better. Shut up with that. They drafted both tackles in the first round. They drafted wide receivers. They brought in running backs. They brought in tight ends. They brought in allegedly the best coach in the world. They brought in allegedly the smartest offensive coordinator in the world, and they suck. And he has never looked worse. And this guy, Justin Herbert, I think he has like the greatest life of all time. He's 6'6", gorgeous, strong, right arm, tons of money, engaged to this pop star. Like her name is literally Beer. And he's got everything going for him, except he cannot move the chains on third down or second down or first down or any down. The only thing wrong with the life of this professional football player is that the football sucks right now. So the Chargers are pissing me off. I really wanted to see if they had the balls to go at 0-2
4: right.
5: with Watson playing poorly and say, nope, start him for the home opener, because that place would have been Thunderdome, Lord of the Flies. I think there would have been security issues.
4: Yep.
5: I think it would have been like Lane Kiffin over the weekend with all those mounted officers on horses. But now it's like, well, he did just win, and he beat Baker, and like he made some good throws. It's now really anticlimactic. I think they may boo him or something, but it'll be pedestrian. That won't be much. I don't even blame the Browns anymore. I blame the stupid Buccaneers for losing, who are, by the way, 0-2.
4: Right.
6: Kyle, what'd you think of Shane Steichen's decision to give the ball back to Patrick Mahomes on Sunday Night Football?
4: Terrible. Just terrible.
6: Like he was just playing for the tie.
4: Yes.
5: Yeah. You know, the people I was on TV with this morning, they're like, no, that was the right move and the distance and the timing. I like Shane Steichen a lot. I've met him before. Like, he's the guy that you guys would like. He's a regular guy. He curses a lot. He talks like a normal person. He's a sports fan. I would have liked to see the only way to beat the Chiefs is you got to snap the neck. Like, if you let them hang around, they'll always beat you. Go for it on fourth. Go for it when you're not supposed
4: to. Yes.
5: They didn't. I thought it was an odd decision, but thankfully everybody watched the Jets game, so they're talking about those terrible decisions and not the Colts. That's taking some of the steam away.
4: All right, we'll get you out of here. Again, his book, Do You? How to Bet on Yourself by Being Yourself. It's out January 5th, available for pre-order
5: next 4 months.
4: Buy it! Yeah. Buy it! Buy it! Pre-orders!
5: Pre-orders! They tell me they're very important.
4: They are. They're very important. Listen, you have all these platforms now. Just promote it. Bring that book everywhere you go. Get up anywhere you go. Just bring it. All right?
5: I will do it. I'm glad to be on your show. Of course, I go way, way back with the iconic Jason J. Stu Stewart, who is like the hardest working man in radio. Just ask him.
4: Yes.
5: And I know he'll be buying the book, but the audio book. And thank you guys.
4: He actually told me he's waiting for you to send him a free one. So
5: I know he is. I know. Pony up, Jason.
4: We'll buy books, okay, for the whole
5: crew.
4: Thank you. Gotcha. Kyle, thank you for doing this, man. Good Morning Football. Check him out there as well. Well, we appreciate it as always, man. It's good to see you.
5: I'll see you guys in Playland. Take it easy.
4: Oh, I forgot to ask you about it. Ride Playland.
5: Next time.
4: Next time. An entire interview on the rides at Ride Playland, okay?
5: Later.
4: Later.
0: Nancy, I think it's fair to ask Jason Stewart, will you buy the book or do you want a free copy?
8: An audio version.
9: As a supporter and a buddy, I've already pre-ordered it. So I really kind of resent the implication that I would want something for free. I want to support him. I want to give him my money. So I've already pre-ordered.
8: Good for you.
9: You guys should have as well by now.
0: That's not as fun of a response. But
8: you're not.
0: By the way, have you read
8: stewarding.
0: My book that I gave you for Christmas 5 years ago?
9: I did. It was
0: ago.
9: Great.
0: Okay. All right. There it was.
9: Hip-hop in
0: there.
9: The 90s.
0: Yes.
9: Love it.
0: I thought it was a great book as well.
8: You gave Jason a book about hip-hop in the 90s?
0: Hip hop and
9: that's how we roll.
0: Yeah. And the city of LA and what went on and the way that, yeah.
8: All right.
0: Because he told me that he was into contemporary hip hop music at that time, correct?
9: Yes. And, so and I wasn't very well versed on the 90s thing because I was doing the grunge and
8: Got
9: Maiden
8: it.
9: And Depeche Mode and the
8: okay.
9: old so.
0: Yes.
9: Yeah, it was great.
8: Oh.
0: So I'm glad that you were able to read the book. I did not get it for free. I did purchase it.
8: Can I read the book? Pass it
0: sure.
8: on to me.
9: I'll bring it to work tomorrow.
8: Wonderful.
0: No, we got a little library house here, a little like, you know, where you

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0: There are some shows you don't want to miss.
8: This is going to be fun.
0: And there are some shows you can't miss.
8: Let's not overreact.
0: This is Covino and Rich.
8: There are people like me that are like, maybe this is the year that Herbert's an MVP because he's got Mike McDaniel. But as of right now, I just don't see anyone really slowing down Josh Allen. The way to beat the Bills, it seems to be, is you just score a lot and hope that Josh Allen will have a game here there where he turns the ball over a little bit. But as of right now, Josh Allen doesn't look like the careless at times Josh Allen.
9: Go down the schedule really quick. I want to see how many wins you have the Bills at.
8: I mean, I don't see him losing yet. Chargers, Pats, nope. Rams, Raiders, Ravens. That'll be a good. That's an early game.
10: Again, two explosive offenses there.
8: That's
10: going to be a high scoring game.
8: That's an early game on November 1st.
9: That's going to be a fun one.
8: To me, that should be like primo primetime game of the week. But yeah, that'll be an early game. Ravens, Bills. Then they play the Vikings, the Jets, Dolphins, Chiefs. That's a good one. That's in Buffalo though. Patriots. I don't know. I just feel like if you, the Bears, they play the Bears who are scoring a million. You know, the Bears. If Caleb Williams.
10: Again, explosive offense.
8: Yeah, that could be
10: a high scoring game.
8: Yeah, that could be a game where, oh, the Bills lost 45-42. So to me, as of right now, no one's slowing down the Bills. The way to beat them will be if a team like the Bears.
10: So what do you got them at?
8: I'm going to go 13.
10: Maybe the Ravens?
8: I'll go 13-4 only because teams do stumble here and there. No one's, you know, I don't foresee a team going 16-1 or 15-2. But then again,
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9: Hello.
3: We'll be back tomorrow. Isaac Lowenkron is here, as is Jason Stewart and Iowa Sam. Glad to have you with us. And it's been a busy day of quarterbacking news. If you've been listening to Isaac Lowenkron, he's told us that Caleb Williams is week to week. Kyler Murray is going to be back for the Minnesota Vikings as he has cleared concussion protocol. In Atlanta, it's Michael Penix's job now. He will start Thursday against the Packers.
9: We all needed it.
3: You want to know why? Because the Falcons are on primetime TV in three consecutive weeks.
9: Woo! Yeah. Okay. Yeah, we needed it. I didn't realize that.
3: Yes. Thursday night football and then Sunday night football. And I think Monday night football is the schedule, but we get a lot of Falcons and we didn't want Cooper Rush or Jack Strand. No offense.
9: No.
3: Maybe a fiery, Drake London, but at least we get that Thursday night against the Packers. Penix, going to get the start for Atlanta. And then there's the Jaden Daniels news. Marcus Mariota is going to start week three against the Seahawks after Jaden Daniels injured his elbow, an injury that happened when we were on the show yesterday, Monty, me, you, and Kerry Rhodes doing End Zone Radio. Was not a pretty injury. And I think that there's a bigger conversation, and it was part of a conversation that we had, that I don't blame Dan Quinn for putting Jaden Daniels' health at risk. I blame Dan Quinn for following along with everybody and saying you always have to go for it. And ultimately, because this NFL rage of always going for it and never taking the points, it backfired yesterday, and it backfired so horrendously that they lost Jaden Daniels for a significant amount of time, because on the play at the end of the half, he ended up dislocating his elbow for the second time in less than a year. And now we'll see more specialists, but we have no idea on how long Jaden Daniels is going to be out.
9: Yeah, we kind of both agreed on that along with Kerry Rhodes yesterday. And this isn't about playing scared or playing feeling that your players are going to get hurt. It just seemed like a desperate act for a week two game going into halftime. If this would have been a different situation, I'm sure we wouldn't be saying this. But it's like, look at what the situation is. You get some points on the board. It's before half. Momentum goes on your side a little bit. It just seemed like a desperate move. Had it worked, obviously we wouldn't be talking about it, but it didn't work, and it ended in the worst possible way. Not only did you not get any points before the half, Jaden Daniels dislocates the same elbow.
3: And doing it from going under center at that point. I think that was something that frustrated Jason Stewart as well when you saw the play. And the reason I bring up, and when we bring up the show, is because we put out social media clips, and it just was a domino of effects of what happened on the Dan Quinn decision to go for it with 3 seconds left on that third down play instead of just taking the points. And what do you know? Lo and behold, in the end, we have Tom Brady swearing on the air and Jaden Daniels out for a significant amount of time.
10: I was swearing at Cliff Kingsbury and he didn't even deserve it. I thought he was calling the plays. This guy named David Blah. Called the play. Yes. I have Jaden Daniels on my fantasy team. David, I was having a good day. He had just missed that bomb to the receiver in the end zone, which set this play up. I'm like, okay, I need some Jaden Daniels points before the half here. And they could not have called a worse two or three plays to end the half or quarter. If you're not going to kick the field goal, at least like do something from shotgun and let him do something. But I was swearing at David Blau.
9: Are you just dropping the S?
11: Purdue Boilermaker, Blau.
10: Blaus are going to blow.
3: The O-U-G-H is pronounced as Sam is saying it. And Sam knows him from his, Big Ten days?
11: Blau.
3: And David Blau played in the NFL. He did. And now, took over in Washington. I just didn't like the decision. In hindsight's 20/20. Jaden Daniels could have got hurt or could have gotten hurt on the first play of the second half, right? In something similar. But if he was to Jason's point in shotgun, the guard's not stepping on his foot and then having that happen. I thought it was a perfect opportunity for them to continue with some momentum into halftime. And ultimately it just cost them way more than they would have thought. All right. Aaron Donald plays tonight for the Rams. Jackson Dart, Malik Nabers, Cam Scadaboo, and John Harbaugh come to LA. Monty, does Aaron Donald make a difference? Do the Giants continue their winning ways? Do the Rams turn things from down under? Do they turn them upside down?
9: Yes.
3: What do you like tonight at SoFi Stadium?
9: I do like the Rams. I think the Giants come back to reality a little bit, and then I think the Rams are going to try and show everybody we just didn't sleep in Australia. Sorry.
3: I don't know how much of an effect Aaron Donald's going to have, but I think the Rams' offense is much better tonight.
9: Yeah.
3: Even if it's without Puka Nacua. She's Monty. I'm Dan.
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16: The major averages starting the week on a strong note as key tech names advanced and oil prices and treasury yields slid. The Nasdaq closing up 599 points to notch a new all-time high. The Dow climbing 366 points and the S&P 500 rising 114 points. Shares of Advanced Micro Devices jumping as the chipmaker crossed a major milestone, topping a $1 trillion market valuation. Investors continue betting on its expanding role in AI computing. Shares of Intel, Arm Holdings, and Meta also soaring. Shares of Novo Nordisk close lower as investor doubt persists over the weight loss drug giant's strategy. The Ozempic maker outlining 2030 goals, including 5 multi-blockbuster drugs, industry-level revenue growth, a greater focus on oral GLP-1s, and 60 million patients globally. That's your Fox Business Report. I'm Angelo Bavaro, invested in you.
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23: This day in sports history. September 21st, 2008, the New York Yankees played their final home game at the original Yankee Stadium after playing at the park for 85 years. The Bronx Bombers closed the stadium the same way they opened it, with a victory, this time over the Baltimore Orioles, 7-3. Andy Pettit was the winning pitcher, and Jose Molina broke a tie with a two-run home run in the fourth. And that's what happened this day in sports history.
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28: Falcons named Michael Penix Jr. their starting quarterback for Thursday night's game at Green Bay. Penix missed the first two games of the season, recovering from a partially torn ACL that he sustained last November. Chicago Bears head coach Ben Johnson said quarterback Caleb Williams is week to week and will likely miss time due to the left hamstring injury he suffered in yesterday's loss to the Minnesota Vikings. Vikings head coach Kevin O'Connell announced that quarterback Kyler Murray has cleared concussion protocol and will start Sunday at Tampa Bay. Los Angeles Chargers head coach Jim Harbaugh announced the tight ends David Njoku and Charlie Kohler are going on injured reserve. Njoku suffered a fibula injury and Kohler a forearm injury in yesterday's loss to the Raiders. NFL media reports Eagles tight end Dallas Goedert sprained his knee in yesterday's win over Tennessee and is expected to miss a few weeks. I'm Isaac Lohenkron.
29: It's time for South Dakota's sports talk show. This is the Nate Brown Show, featuring live callers, great interviews, and thought-provoking sports talk. 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
30: All right, welcome in. Good Monday afternoon to you. Hope you've had a great start to your work week. We're back at it. Let's grind. Let's get after it. Hope you're doing well. Hope you had a nice weekend. What a fun football weekend, man. It was a blast. What a blast. Watched a lot of games. Hope you had a great weekend. A little moisture around the area, just a touch, so we got that going for us. The Nate Brown Show is back on tonight, where it is always a great day in South Dakota. You know that. South Dakota Sports Talk Show live on Fox Sports Radio. Our affiliates, Fox Sports Rapid City. Welcome in Western South Dakota and also East River on KWSN Fox Sports Sioux Falls. Glad you're here. Stream the show if you want right now on X at Nate Brown Show. 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Follow us and watch us live on X at Nate Brown Show. You've got us there. YouTube is up right now. The Nate Brown Show. 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Subscribe to the channel, The Nate Brown Show, and then you've got us there. And welcome in on KSFL as well. Good to have you on board. A lot to get to tonight. Man, there's a lot to cover. Let's go through the guest lineup, and then we'll get popping tonight on a Reaction Monday. So our first guest next hour and all hour, your friend, my friend, Rob Kegron. He's back in. Rob's ready on a Monday, a Reaction Monday with Rob. His team's in action tonight for Monday Night Football. So we got to have some fun with this. Rob Kegron's in, New York City's finest. He is live tonight, a Reaction Monday. Next hour with guest host Rob Kegron, national radio host. How is he's doing these picks with Chris Mad Dog Russo, his buddy. You know, Mad Dog Russo, one of the great all-time sports talk hosts in the country. And Rob Kegron and him are buddies. So Rob gets to do NFL picks on his show, on Mad Dog's show every week. And I want to know how his NFL picks are going. So we'll get an update. Hang on. Rob Kegron Tigrons coming up, a lot to discuss when we're talking ball next hour. Let's get into the local side. Matt Zimmer is on tonight from SiouxFallsLive.com. College football writer, covered the Jacks win over Youngstown State. What does he have to say about that? What about USD going to the blue turf and putting up a big-time fight? Big-time. Matt Zimmer is coming up from SiouxFallsLive.com. We'll go national. John Bryce is on tonight. 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It was a great Saturday of college football, maybe even better one coming up this next weekend. John Bryce is in, USAtoday.com, national college football writer. And over to Minnesota, we got to go to Matthew Collar tonight, getting us started, Vikings writer. His site is Purple Insider. Check him out. Matthew Collar is live tonight from the Twin Cities on the 2-0 Minnesota Vikings. All right, 605-720-1067. 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And the Barron's Wilson text line open and ready. Text the show. You've got it, 605-720-1067. Where I always get, you know, some great texts over the weekend. We open up the text line every Monday, and I'm curious who's hit us, who's joining, who wants to start the show with their topics and all that stuff from the listeners on the text line. No texts about the Broncos today. Oh, the Broncos' death was premature. You killed them. All right, not yet. I'm not going to be insufferable yet. Let me go to something else as we start the show. So I know everybody and their mother does, like, polls and rankings, right? I mean, everybody and their mother. We got high school football rankings. It's all good here in South Dakota. It's great. I love the Power 5 poll. That takes into consideration both sides of the state and media members and not just a hand-picked, you know, here's who gets to vote in the poll thing. So I like the Power 5 poll in South Dakota. That's what I look for, high school football. But there is other rankings that are out there, like in college football. What do you think? Do you follow the AP Top 25? Or what do you do? Do you do the coaches poll and the top 25 there? Well, how about FCS rankings? I'm just digging in this today because I'm just curious. I wanted to know, where was USD going to be ranked in some of these FCS rankings? I mean, you guys, I hope you watched Saturday night on CBS Sports Network. I hope everybody stayed up till 11:30, 12:30 Central. I hope everybody watched USD on the blue turf take it to Boise State down to the wire. Big play after big play. Match some physicality. Now, Boise State, guys, this is the standard group of six. This is the standard. This isn't just some okay team in the Mountain West. No. This is the real deal group of six, maybe a college football playoff contender, Boise State. And so Saturday night, you better show some respect to the Yotes. I'm telling you, I knew USD was like, hey, these guys are, they're coming out of nowhere. Nobody knew about this QB, how good he was going to be. What about Matt Vitzthum, the new head coach? I mean, this guy's running the show. They've got guys that love football. I can tell right now. You can go through your analytics and, you know, tell me these numbers and this conversion rate and those numbers and that number. I don't care about this. I want guys that want to love football and compete, have a chip on the shoulder. The Yotes, I'm telling you right now, one of the better teams in the FCS. They're going to be tough to beat all year long. So this isn't just a, oh, poor little USD, nice little USD. Can they compete with these guys? They're competing, I'm telling you that right now. They didn't come out with a win Saturday night. We all know that. But it was down to the wire, game-tying drive on the verge after the muff punt. They couldn't get it done. Boise State sealed the deal. That's it. But this is Boise State. This isn't just some run-of-the-mill team. And so I wanted to see, well, surely USD got some respect finally in the country. I mean, they don't get much respect in South Dakota. They need more respect in this region. But I'm telling you, surely they got some respect, please. They don't, they're not getting any respect. So I'm looking at the FCS coaches poll today. This is the coaches poll. So I don't know if these are the SIDs, these are the sports information guys that the coaches tell, hey, just put my votes in. I don't know. I surely know the coaches aren't sitting down on a Sunday and submitting their votes. I mean, we can't hardly get enough guys to do that in South Dakota for the high school rankings. So I'm surely FCS coaches aren't sitting down and, yeah, I'm going to vote for USD. But it is the FCS coaches poll. It's the coaches poll. And they've got USD. It's like they didn't watch the game Saturday night. It's like they didn't watch them blow out Central Connecticut State in the opener. Central Connecticut State just almost beat Montana State up in Bozeman Saturday. They had Montana State on the ropes, and the Yotes blew them away. So I'm just trying to decide, are you guys really trying to tell me Tennessee Tech, UC Davis, and Lehigh are better than USD? I mean, what are you guys doing? This poll is out to lunch. The only poll, I'm going to give some respect to my guy up there in Montana. We've had him on the show over the years, FCS Nation. So, hey, FCS Nation, you're getting a shout-out in South Dakota. He's the guy who has the poll somewhat accurate today. He's got Montana State still number one. That's fine. South Dakota State number two. That's good. Illinois State number three. I'll take it. USD coming in at number four. Now, that's the type of ranking I've been trying to talk about for weeks here. Like, I've asked people on this show, is USD a top five team for you? Oh, no, not top five. I'd put them top 10. Well, guess what? The coaches poll today doesn't even put the Yotes top 10. Who else in FCS football is going to go out there and play Boise State like that? Are you telling me Stephen F. Austin would go to the Blue Turf on Saturday night and be on the verge of tying Boise State in the final minutes? Give me a break. So, I mean... just give me a break. USD's got to fight for everything. I mean, they just got to fight for everything. Give these guys some credit. I mean, the Yotes are listed number 12 in the FCS coaches poll. Number 12. Boy, UC Davis and Lehigh must be something. They must be something. I can't wait to see. By the way, Boise State is good. Boise State is good. You guys follow college football. This isn't just maybe they're down. No. They're good. And USD, what an effort. This football team is going to be here in the playoffs and making a run. We're not just talking happy to be there anymore. So USD's not just happy to be there. I saw it coming. I saw this QB. I didn't know what he was like. I haven't seen him. Nobody did. In those first couple of games, I'm going, look out. This guy putting up seven touchdowns against Central Connecticut State? That's wild. That's not Murray State, okay? So that was a playoff team, FCS team from last year who just almost beat Montana State, guys. So you're just not, whoever's voting in this for the coaches poll, just, you know, have another sandwich. I mean, this is just ridiculous. So, USD, way better than everybody thinks. All across South Dakota, all across the country, they're way better than anybody thinks. So, what an effort Saturday. What an effort. Let's see. They got Youngstown State. So, this is going to be the benchmark. This is going to be the one. So, Youngstown State took South Dakota State to the brink. I thought the Jacks were in control. I thought it was working out pretty well. And, yeah, the injury to Chase Mason, I didn't love that. So there were some things there that, you know, it was a struggle for South Dakota State as that game was going. But they hung on, so the Jacks win it, and that was big. That was big because they had to play without Chase second half, and they hang on to win it by a touchdown. What will USD do against Youngstown State? This is on the road, so that is a difference. I want to be careful when we come back here next Monday. All the everybody that doesn't like the Yotes or the takes exception to my criticism of this coach's poll, which is out to lunch after the Boise State game. People are going to say, what if the Yotes used to lose to Youngstown State? They lost to the Jacks. Well, it's on the road, and I think it's going to be a competitive game. But the way the Yotes are playing, way better than everybody thinks. I mean, it's not even close. So, way better. Let's see. Listener text coming in. I said the Yotes would cover the 24-point spread. They could have won the dang thing. Yeah. Really could have. And I think Matt Vitzthum thought, man, we were right there. We should have not just been close. We should have won, or we could have won. I don't know about should have won, but could have won. Listener text, Boise State coach was relieved they won Saturday night. You could see it in his face. Yeah, that was dicey. That was dicey for Boise State. So give the Yotes some respect. I know it's hard to do. Why do I say that? I'm an objective viewer. I'm not a Jacks alum. I'm not a Yotes alum. I'm seeing from. I try to be fair and balanced, and I can be. I'm rooting for both teams. Is that even possible in the state of South Dakota to cheer on the Yotes and the Jacks? Well, that's me. So I'm your objective viewer, straight shooter, at least on the Yotes and Jacks. Okay. So great job by the Yotes. I'm excited about this game this weekend on the road at Youngstown State. That's going to be a test. That's going to be where you'll see FCS-wise, if I'm right, where the Yotes are a top five team in the FCS, or if the doubters are, I don't know, USD's just not there. By the way, they lost their linebacker in that game against Boise State. That hurt. That linebacker, Hardman, he's good for the USD. So I hope he's back. That's a big miss if he's not playing Gabe. He was something. So he got hurt against Boise State. We'll see if he's in action this weekend. Okay, I have something to announce here tonight before I go to Matthew Collar in Minnesota. I have something to announce. It's kind of like the USD thing. What is it with everybody on the national media that doesn't want to talk about the Minnesota Vikings defense? Well, I mean, this is another thing what happened yesterday. Everybody wanted to talk about Ben Johnson and Caleb Williams. I mean, that was funny stuff yesterday. Ben Johnson and Caleb Williams, generational talent, generational coaching. There's just you're never going to find a guy like Ben Johnson and Caleb Williams. And it was 3 points. Well, it was raining. It was raining for everybody. It was a defensive snot knocker. But what I'm telling you is, why couldn't they even score at all? This is 59 points. The number one offense in the history of the NFL. They're going to go for it. They told you they were going for it. The Bears are going to go for the record. And it was a joke yesterday, but I'm going to tell you, why are we talking about Ben Johnson and Caleb Williams all the time when you should be talking about, I'm not kidding around here, guys. I'm watching this Minnesota Vikings defensive line. So I'm just going to be honest, the way I see it. Secondary for the Vikes, suspect. I'm not a believer. I think the secondary's iffy, so I'm just going to throw that out there for you Vikings guys. The secondary's iffy at best. So there's not a bunch of killers and a bunch of playmakers back there. There's not. I know Harrison Smith, he's not what he used to be. He'll be fine, I think. But this isn't Harrison of old, okay? So the backside and Isaiah Rogers, these guys, they're fine, I guess, but that's the weak side. That's the weak part. The defensive line for the Vikings, out with the old and in with the new, and the Vikings D-line is the real deal. If you don't believe me, here's some stats to take to your buddies tomorrow, okay? Vikings tied for first in the league in sacks, tied for first in the league in turnovers forced, second in the league in QB pressure rate. Why aren't we saying a thing about that? I mean, if this was any other team, the Cowboys, the Eagles, the whoever, I mean, we'd be talking about this. Oh, these guys are a wrecking crew up front. The Vikings defensive line now. Jalen Redmond, I love him. Caleb Banks, the rookie, looks good. Dominique Orange looks good. Dallas Turner's now the real deal. So Dallas Turner's giving me, like, I'm a Broncos guy, Nick Benito. Those are the vibes I'm getting from Dallas Turner on the edge. So the Vikings defensive line is not bad anymore. It used to be bad. The Vikings D-line has not been really good for a long time. Their D-line is like the real deal. That's the problem the Bears had. This is the problem that a lot of teams are going to have. So don't get caught up in the Carson Wentz and the rain and the 9 points and stuff. The Vikings defense played the Packers and they played the Bears. They're first in the league in sacks and turnovers forced and second in the league in QB pressures. Are you seeing this? The Vikings D-line is the real deal. Matthew Collar from Purple Insider in the Twin Cities, his reaction next.
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30: All right, welcome back in. We're just getting going on a lively Monday night. On the Nate Brown Show, South Dakota Sports Talk Show, back for a full week, ready to go. 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Matthew Collar's in tonight. Appreciate him coming on. Vikings coverage and a lot of it. Purple Insider. Check his website out. Find him on YouTube. Purple Insiders. Matthew Collar on tonight. Matthew, how are you?
13: Well, I'm a little tired. A couple of flight delays getting in now Chicago, but everything's all right. The Minnesota Vikings are 2-0, which, you know, everybody expected, right? To win two games with your backup quarterback in, you know, a monsoon and everything. So just typical National Football League. We think we know everything, and then we immediately do not.
30: I'm with you. So here's the big thing I wanted to focus on right away, and you tell me if I'm over my skis or not. So I look at this D-line, and the D-line is, there's been a transformation here to me. They haven't had a good D-line, in my opinion. You can tell me if I'm wrong. I don't think it's been a major factor at all in games. I believe these guys are really good. There's a lot of them. They're rotating them. Dallas Turner off the edge is different now. First in sacks now in the league as a team, tied. First in turnovers, second in QB pressure rate. It's just 2 weeks. But I think the D-line's the real thing. You tell me.
13: I think you're exactly right. And, you know, finally this is sort of Brian Flores' multi-year vision that has come to life, because they drafted Dallas Turner. Everybody talked about how much draft capital they gave up for Dallas Turner. But, you know, it's funny. I haven't seen that come up recently, because Turner has developed so much over these last couple years that his understanding of the game, his confidence, his violence that he's playing with is just so high right now. But it also, you know, goes along with the effectiveness of some of the interior players. Yesterday, Jalen Redmond and Levi Drake Rodriguez both played around 60 out of 70 snaps, which is a lot of work for the big guys in the middle, and we're going to keep an eye on that workload as we go forward. But, you know, those are two development players too, you know, guys that they found in the UFL and another one that they drafted in the seventh round, and now they're playing huge roles on this team. And we also can't forget that, you know, Andrew Van Ginkel is one of the best outside linebackers in the league. And what this is really reminding me of is some of the old school 3-4 teams, you know, whether it was like Wade Phillips and, you know, what he did with somebody like the Denver Broncos, bringing Von Miller off the edge, or if you go in the Wayback Machine where it was like Kevin Green and Greg Lloyd, or, you know, Peter Boulware in Baltimore. Like, this is very unique. You just don't see teams playing a traditional 3-4 like the Vikings are, but they have completely shut down opponents' run games, and they've created so much pressure with those rushes off the edge where they're rushing five players that opponents, it's been a nightmare for them. So, yeah, it's kind of a perfect combination of the players fit really well with the uniqueness of the scheme.
30: Okay, so I'm thinking in the NFL, you got to have pressures. You got to have edge rushers. You got to have interior guys. So you just hit on it, like, that's how you win defensively. Here, I still don't know about the secondary. So I know Harrison Smith, so some of these guys are fine. I don't know about the secondary. What do you see?
13: Yeah, I mean, certainly in week one, giving up a couple of huge gains was not ideal, and I thought they were very good yesterday. They get a big interception from Byron Murphy in that game. A little bit of an errant throw, of course, but, you know, getting a turnover there. And the key really is, if you create that much pressure, you don't have to ask anywhere near as much from your secondary. And, I mean, if you think about Caleb Williams and just how, like, dynamic he is and how he could scramble around and things like that. He had wide receivers open, though, throughout the game, but he was running for his life a lot. And that's kind of the key, right, is, like, that most quarterbacks are not going to be able to find guys down the field. The receivers will not have enough time to get downfield if they are under pressure immediately, which does mean that you have to have the quarterback under pressure all the time. So we haven't yet seen a team that has been able to block against this defensive line. Honestly, even going back to last year and even into 2024, there's not that many incidents of teams being able to completely shut down this Flores pressure package. But you're right. I mean, if quarterbacks are able to drop back against five rushers and find time to throw, there will be open receivers. But I think what the Vikings do a great job of is confusion and coverage as well. It's not just psychotic blitzing, which, you know, it's kind of presented that way sometimes, but it's not. There's an idea behind it a lot of times, which is, you know, there's a play that comes to mind for me where Caleb drops straight back, and clearly the hot route that he was supposed to go to if there was a pressure was over the middle, but the Vikings lined up Josh Metellus as a linebacker and then dropped him right into that area, and then Caleb Williams had to freak out and run. So they really understand where the opponents are going to be looking with their quarterbacks when they see blitzes coming off certain areas, and they're able to cover a lot of that up. But, you know, it's hard to have a perfect defense. I don't know that it's going to be absolutely perfect, but been about as good as they could have ever hoped over these first 2 weeks.
30: I really believe that. I believe this D-line, there's something there. There is something there. And stats will show you the pressures, the sacks, the turnovers as a unit. They're up there at the top of the league just 2 weeks in. Matthew Collar's on tonight talking Vikings. Covered the game yesterday in Chicago. So how big of wins are these? Vikings over the Packers, Bears to start?
13: Yeah, I mean, absolutely enormous, because like going 2-0 is always wonderful, but I mean, we knew that these games would set the tone for the entire NFC North race, and to get that jump start and the fact that you look around the NFC North and suddenly, you know, a lot of things have gone wrong for the other teams. I mean, especially if Green Bay had lost to the Jets, but the fact that they had to take it down to overtime with the Jets says a lot about where the Packers are right now. And then Caleb Williams, at very least, is going to be hobbled, if not miss some time. Wouldn't be surprised if he's out for a couple weeks with this hamstring injury, considering how much he needs his explosiveness. So that could impact the race if they lose a couple of games with Tyson Bagent as their starter. And then, you know, the Detroit Lions, I mean, I know they were playing Buffalo. I know that they were opening a stadium that night. There was a lot of energy, but they can't cover anybody. And their pressure comes pretty much from one person, so they're looking like a pretty flawed team as well. So I think right now, I mean, the Vikings going 2-0 with your backup quarterback, then getting your starter back, the sky feels like the limit for this team, because a lot of other teams in the division are more flawed than maybe we thought they were, at least through two games anyway.
30: Yeah. So there was people chattering, well, Carson Wentz, he's done good enough, and maybe we should just stick with Carson. And I thought, that's crazy. And the Vikings already announced Kyler Murray cleared the protocol. He's in. Was there any debate at all?
13: Zero. Yeah, absolutely zero. Because, look, I mean, Carson Wentz did as well as you possibly could under the circumstances. The first week he has to come in off the bench totally cold, and the second week he's in a monsoon. So that's not very easy to do as a starting quarterback. But at the same time, like, they really have not moved the football at all through the air. They've had a handful of big plays, a big long touchdown against the Packers, a couple throws on the last drive that, you know, got them some big chunk yardage to set up a final field goal. But aside from that, I mean, it's really been a struggle. And you look at the numbers for, even Justin Jefferson, only a couple catches. You look at the numbers for Jordan Addison, he's barely gotten the football. Like, that's not how you're going to be a Super Bowl contender. And we lose sight pretty quickly sometimes when we see a quarterback win a game of, like, hey, he threw it twice right to defenders and they dropped the ball. Like, so, you know, if he keeps doing that, like, it's not going to turn out great. Wentz is an outstanding backup. Kyler Murray just 2 years ago was a top 12 quarterback by PFF, top 10 by ESPN's QBR, had a great summer. Like, he is their starting quarterback that gives them the highest potential. If he can protect the football but also give them a reasonably good passing attack, say it's the 15th or 16th best passing attack in the league, they can be a serious contender as we go down the stretch. And they know that. They know that Murray's upside is still very high. And I think that eventually, you know, when he gets in some games and plays, that people are going to see that and see how serious this team is when they have a real quarterback in there.
30: Purple Insiders, Matthew Collar is on tonight. Follow him at Matthew Collar. Find him on YouTube and Purple Insider covering the Vikings. So was it more the weather or the Vikings defense? Caleb Williams, Ben Johnson held to 3 points.
13: I do think that there were some factors in there. Caleb Williams has not had a lot of success against Brian Flores. So that is key to point out that last year he only averaged 6 yards per attempt against Brian Flores and did not light it up at US Bank Stadium or at Soldier Field when they played last season. So I think that Williams does struggle with all the different looks and all the different pressures. And the fact that they did an okay job of containing him, he had a couple of scrambles, but you know, for the most part, they did contain him pretty well. So I think that there is a clear advantage, but what it really came down to is in all of those games, Chicago just couldn't run the ball super effectively. And that's where it's been incredibly impressive over these last 2 weeks, because what everybody's talking about around the NFL is, oh, rushing is up. We saw it from Kenneth Walker last night, just going crazy on the ground, and how that's setting up the pass a lot more than maybe we talked about 5 years ago. Well, Brian Flores has decided he wants none of that against his defenses, that he's loading up the box. He's sending, you know, blitzes into gaps where he thinks they could run the football. He's got a lot of guys up at the line of scrimmage. And really over the last, 10 games or so, 9 or 10 games, they have just been totally dominant. I think probably the best run defense in the NFL since midway through last season. That's a huge thing. And I think that that's where all the success started. I mean, it was, put it on the marquee, Ben Johnson versus Brian Flores. Flores understands that Ben Johnson's bread and butter is that run game, and to slow it down made all the difference yesterday.
30: What do you see from this weekend? Tampa Bay just got hit by the Browns. Everybody thinks, this is an easy one. Tampa Bay's 0-2, and to me, still a team to watch, to me.
13: I totally agree with you. I think if you're the Vikings, you're like, oh, that's not great. you don't want to face a team coming off their most embarrassing loss, because you know the entire building is locking in and is in desperation mode, right? I mean, if you're Todd Bowles, you're probably looking at this as coaching for your job, because they signed Baker Mayfield. He's not going anywhere. So he's probably not going to get all the blame here. It's going to be, the head coach who's let them down last year in the second half of the year. I don't think that Tampa Bay is a very good team. I didn't think so going into this season, because they were a couple years ago and have lost so many pieces, Levante David, Mike Evans, guys that drove their success. But the thing about Baker Mayfield is every time it feels like he's cooked or that he's, it's not going well for Baker, he's in trouble wherever, he seems to find his way to a 400-yard passing game. And he did beat Brian Flores' defense to open the 2023 season. And, I wonder about, does he have, a little more answers than we've seen some other quarterbacks, because he has a ton of experience. So you definitely need to be concerned about them. They do have a pretty good offensive line. It's just, I think that overall Tampa Bay is not going to be a great team. It's just the worst possible time to face somebody when they're that desperate.
30: I'm with you, Matthew Collar. Good start for the Vikes. Vikings coverage at Purple Insider. He's on the Nate Brown Show tonight here in South Dakota. Matthew, always appreciate it. Thanks a lot.
13: Absolutely. Thanks for having me.
30: Appreciate the time. Matthew Collar on tonight from Minnesota, Purple Insider. Catch him on YouTube and his site, Best Coverage of the Vikings. Good stuff from Matthew. Really objective, good reporter. Matthew Collar from the Twin Cities, Purple Insider. Vikings defense, to me, in the past has been okay. Like, they're like, oh, well, these guys are really good. Brian Flores, really good. They've been okay. And I feel like this D-line has now taken them to another level. The young guys that have come in, Caleb Banks, Dominique Orange, and then Jalen Redmond's like, he's really something. He's taken a huge step. So the D-line has answered the bell, and if they're stopping the run, getting the pressures like they are, and this isn't just two easy games like some teams have faced. This has been a Packers and the Bears, division rivals right out of the gate. You couldn't ask for a better deal. So Vikings defense, you heard it here first. The D-line, they look top shelf unit. John Bryce is in next. national college football writer, joining us from USA Today. Big week in college football. We're coming back with that.
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15: Scattered showers and drizzle as we head through the rest of the day. Patchy fog as well. Otherwise, we're cloudy with a high in the mid to upper 50s and a northeast wind around 10 miles per hour. Cloudy tonight with drizzle, a low of 48 with a light east breeze. Then morning drizzle on Tuesday. Cloudy otherwise with a light southeast wind and a high on either side of 60. We'll try to be mostly cloudy at least for Wednesday. From the Storm Center, I'm meteorologist Adam Rutt.
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30: 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The Nate Brown Show is on tonight. 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Find us on X. Follow the show. Interact with our question of the day. All the good stuff there at Nate Brown Show. Hey, you can find this guy on X. If you're not following him, he joins us all throughout the year. John Bryce. Find him on X at John D. Bryce 1. Give him a follow. Great college football follow. John D. Bryce 1, national college football writer, USA Today. John, welcome in. How are you?
19: I'm good, Nate. I appreciate that generous introduction. I'm not sure my mom would be that kind to me on a radio introduction. So
30: you know that. You know that. We're lighting it up today, so let me go to LSU Ole Miss, the game of the weekend. And Ole Miss got LSU. How big of a deal was that?
19: huge. It was huge, and I made this point on our College Football Unfiltered podcast today from USA Today Sports, and that is, I think that while in the moment some LSU, some Ole Miss fans were probably like, yeah, let's run Lane Kiffin the hell out of the stadium. We're up by three touchdowns. Let's keep it going. I think the way the game played out will ultimately prove to be more memorable and meaningful for Ole Miss faithful. Just a massive, massive win. It's they took a roster that was by and large overseen and helped to be constructed.

0: wrong as well, Nate, to be clear. Like, a hell of a win for Ole Miss, but I did get it wrong. I picked LSU to win that game. I can't remember if I picked it getting 2 points or whatever it was, but I got it wrong. I flat out got it wrong. I think that I believed that Ole Miss was, or that LSU was the better team, because I believed a little bit more in the LSU defense than I did the Ole Miss defense, which is a little bit weird to say when you think about Pete Golding being such an elite defensive coordinator and a guy who has worked for Nick Saban and then helped Lane Kiffin take Ole Miss to unprecedented heights for that program. I would still be curious about a rematch on a neutral field, and it would be pretty delicious if we got a rematch somewhere down the road, maybe in the SEC championship game if there was some crazy scenario, or even an opening round playoff game if there was some crazy scenario. So hats off to Ole Miss. They have no time to enjoy this win whatsoever, because they go this week to an undefeated Florida team that I don't think is as far along as what Ole Miss is, but is certainly high on belief under John Summerall.
1: Where's Trinidad Chambliss for you, QB-wise, in the country? Everybody's thinking, is this the best college QB? Is he an NFL QB? I know you don't really do that, but what about Chambliss as the QB?
0: Yeah, no, he's super elite. And I think that we have a standing weekly feature that I would selfishly encourage all your great listeners to check out every Tuesday on USA Today Sports, called What We're Hearing. And we talk to people around college football. We talk to people around the NFL. We talk to agents. We talk to all these people on a weekly basis. And Trinidad Chambliss is absolutely climbing the NFL depth charts. And there's been more than one Drew Brees comparison. And I think that's significant. The other thing about Trinidad Chambliss that resonates with the NFL, the guy is a flat-out winner. He did unbelievable things at Ferris State, a D2 program. Everybody thought, okay, he's a nice quality insurance policy for Ole Miss going into last season, as it was projected that Austin Simmons would be the full-time starter. And then Austin Simmons got dinged up early, and Trinidad took control of the job and never looked back. And to be clear there, you know, if Trinidad Chambliss was playing poorly, Austin Simmons could have come back and played for Ole Miss, but that wasn't the case. He had no shot of playing because of how incredibly well Trinidad Chambliss was playing. So the guy is a winner. He's showing he has elite accuracy, and he's showing better downfield throwing ability than what we had seen coming into this year. And so for all those reasons, yeah, we discussed it again this morning on our podcast. In terms of him being an absolute Heisman Trophy front runner at this point, he has so many opportunity games, as I call them, coming up, because they still have Florida on the road this week. They still have Texas down the line. They still have some other massive games, maybe a Georgia in there as well. So there are going to be so many opportunities for him to both burnish his resume as a Heisman contender and also very much as an NFL prospect.
1: John Bryce joining us, national college football writer, USAtoday.com, part of the USA Today sports team. So I want to ask you about a South Dakota guy. We followed him closely. We've had him on the show a lot. Lincoln Kienholz out of Pierce, South Dakota, goes to Ohio State. We followed him. He didn't get an opportunity. Then he did transfer finally to Louisville. He looked good against Ole Miss, went you know, drive for drive with Chambliss. They come up short. Then they beat SMU. Where are you at with Kienholz in Louisville?
0: Love it. I think they're probably emerging as the number two team in the ACC right now. And when you look at how, and then look, we're not into moral victories here when I visit with you. Otherwise, I'd be a Cubs fan. But when you look at what he's been able to do and where they are, how well they played Ole Miss on a neutral field that was heavily Ole Miss advantaged in Nashville, like, Kienholz is unbelievable, and I'll tell you this story. I don't think I've ever shared it with you before. He first came on my radar 4 years ago when Notre Dame, some personnel staffers at Notre Dame said, we're trying to low-key snag this guy out of the Dakotas that's unbelievable, and we think he's a complete gem. And I think it's actually the class where maybe they ended up signing Kenny Minchie because they missed out on Lincoln because he elected to go to Ohio State. But that was when I first started studying Lincoln, was when Notre Dame staff told me, like, go check this kid out. We freaking love him. We hope we can get him.
1: All right, very interesting. How about the Buffs getting blasted by

0: Northwestern. Was that a Northwestern's good thing, or the Buffs didn't show up after some turnovers early? What'd you see?
1: Yeah, I would say that was the Buffs are not very good thing at all. I would say I didn't think they were good coming out of the Georgia Tech game. I just thought that they made fewer mistakes on a night that both teams to open the season absolutely made their fair shares of mistakes. So I think Colorado has some very nice singular pieces that are very talented. I do not think Colorado is a very good football team. I don't think that Colorado will factor overall into the Big 12 picture. I think when you really dive down, and I like Deion, you know this, you and I have been visiting long enough that, you know, I covered Deion and wrote a lot about him when he was at Jackson State. So full disclosure there, I really like Deion, but his record against Power Four competition since he got to Colorado is atrocious. And my colleague Brent Schrotenboer pointed it out today on our staff meeting that his record is actually worse than Carl Durrell when Carl Durrell got fired from Colorado. So he's raised the profile of that program. He's raised the giving into that program. He's also raised the expenses in that program. And I just think that Colorado has a whole lot of losing left in front of it. I do think Northwestern is a very solid team. We'll learn a lot more about them Friday night when they go to the defending national champions, Indiana. And then I'll actually be at their game the next week when they host nationally ranked Penn State and open their brand new stadium.
0: All right, we'll see Northwestern taking on Indiana, as you said. How about this matchup, Tennessee, Texas? Can Tennessee compete here?
1: Yes, absolutely. I just told some friends today, I'm from Tennessee. That's my roots. I told some friends today that I expect that fully to be a four-quarter game. I did pick Texas when we did our picks for USA Today, but I think that's a four-quarter game. I think Texas is really lucky that the TV executives circled Georgia, Oklahoma for this week and kind of pigeonholed that into their primetime slot. Because I think Texas gets a break that this is a noon kickoff rather than a night game in Neyland Stadium. If it's a night game in Neyland Stadium, Nate, I'd tell you right now, I'd pick Tennessee straight up.
0: Oh, wow. Okay. Big matchups coming up this weekend. Last weekend was good. This Saturday's really good. Some top 25 matchups. John Bryce covering it for USA Today Sports. John D. Bryce 1 on X. Cubs, Braves, down to the wire, John. We're going to get in. My Cubbies are going to get in.
1: Your Cubbies are in. My Braves happen to be NL East champs. It's just what they do, and then they go fizzle most of the time in the playoffs, which is what I fully expect this year. I would be very, very terrible at my job, Nate, if I didn't tell you about a special feature coming this week at USA Today that ties directly into your listenership. I was in Boise, Idaho over the weekend for South Dakota at Boise State. I actually got to go all access with Boise AD Jeremiah Dickey. Spent the entire day with him. Spent about 9 hours with him. I'm hoping to get a Christmas card out of this, but South Dakota played really well. I had other power conference college coaches texting me during the game about how impressed they are with the job that the South Dakota coaching staff is doing. Love the running back, Pierre. He's got big-time potential. And doing that Boise State feature with Jeremiah Dickey for later this week on USA Today.
0: That's excellent. That is excellent. I started my show with USD, and they're not getting respect, man. The Yotes out of USD are good because Boise State is the standard in the group of six. John, I appreciate it, man. Thanks.
1: Always, Nate. Good to talk to you, buddy. Thanks for the visit.
0: Thanks a lot. John Bryce on tonight throughout South Dakota. USATodday.com. Full access feature. He was just in Boise. On Boise State, they thought they were going to just roll through the U.S. No, they didn't. They had respect for USD, but I think they were even surprised on the blue turf Saturday night. Speaking of that, there goes John Bryce, USATodday.com, right into Matt Zimmer. Matt Zimmer does not want to talk about something, so I'll talk to him about it next.
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0: All right, welcome back in, everybody. Glad you're here. I really appreciate it. Thanks for making this show possible across the state on KWSN Sioux Falls and live on Fox Sports Rapid City. Reaction Monday on the Nate Brown Show, South Dakota Sports Talk Show. Matthew Collar joined us earlier, Vikings insider. Great start to the year for the Vikes. The D-line, to me, is the real deal. I haven't seen a D-line like this in a while for the Vikes, and I think people got to notice that. First in sacks, first in turnovers as a unit, second in pressure rate in the league. It's 2 weeks, but it's Packers-Bears. It's not just walkthrough games. So, Matthew Collar on tonight talking Vikings. Kyler Murray comes back this week. I'm interested to see where that goes. John Bryce moments ago, national college football writer. Good start to the program. We go to Matt Zimmer, SiouxFallsLive.com, college football writer and sports writer. I think I got that right. But you go to Zimmer for college football action, right? but he doesn't want to talk about something. Hang on a second. I just read his story here. I don't want to talk about the transfer portal. Matt Zimmer, why not? What's going on?
5: Well, I mean, you know what's going on. Every time someone at the Division II or FCS level or geez, even at the big time level. I mean, you know, Duke's quarterback goes to Miami, you know, stuff like that. It's just kind of become disappointing how it feels like we can't take a minute to enjoy what someone's doing for our favorite football team or the team that we follow, whatever it is. You know, Josiah Johnson for South Dakota State rushes for 238 yards, kind of has a breakout performance for the Jacks on Saturday as they beat Youngstown State. And you go, oh, does that mean that, you know, the Minnesota Gophers are going to offer him $500,000 next year? USD's quarterback, Austin Majeski, probably been the story of FCS football through the first month. Freshman breakout star. He's just been incredible. You know, put a scare into Boise State the other night. And, you know, all my USD buddies, all they can say is, well, geez, we're not even going to get him for more than a year. Or he's going to be gone. Or which SEC school is going to come and take him? And that sucks. You know, that takes the fun out of it. So I'm just with the column I wrote, I'm just kind of trying to encourage people. It's not going to go away. I mean, it's not like we're, you know, putting our fingers in our ears and closing our eyes and pretending it's not happening. But, you know, I think knowing that it's out there, you know, don't worry about it. Don't talk about it. Enjoy Austin Majeski and Jeremiah Johnson while you got them. And then we'll worry about what their future holds after the season's over.
0: Okay, so, but you are recognizing it is a reality in today's college world. I mean, it's a bad reality for USD and SDSU.
5: Yeah, and I think what really kind of surprised me was realizing how many guys in the offseason went from one Power Four to another. You know, I get it when a kid who's playing at the FCS level or the Division II level, where he's not getting any money, really, other than his scholarship, if some Big Ten or SEC school comes by and, you know, hey, we'll give you six figures or maybe even seven figures, of course. But seeing how many guys are, you know, having a good year in the SEC, in the ACC, in the Big Ten, and saying, oh, well, how can I parlay this into more money from a rival school? That, to me, is just crazy. And that's also why so many people are clamoring for some sort of change in college football, because, like I said, it's one thing to move up a level. But when you have guys bouncing from different FBS Power Four schools each year, that's just like having, imagine if in the NFL every player was a free agent every year. That's kind of what we have in college football now, and that's ridiculous. We would never stand for that in the NFL or the NBA or Major League Baseball. They have long-term contracts. We have labor agreements. What we have right now in college football, and we've been talking about this for over a year, it's unsustainable and nobody likes it. There has to be some way to create some sort of parameters to make it a little bit more stable.
0: So when I did talk to John Schimmel and I talked to some of these guys that do you support the Protect College Sports Act, this Congress bill that the Senate's like working through right now, I think that's why those guys say yes, because they're trying to limit the transfer to once, and then this might save an Austin Majeski. Maybe not, but at least once would help.
5: Maybe. I mean, we don't know what Austin Majeski wants, and we don't know what USD is able to give him. I mean, FCS schools are still able to give their guys NIL money. They're just not going to be able to compete with, you know, the Big Tens and the SECs. And that, again, that's the thing. Like, you're talking about Austin Majeski like it's a foregone conclusion that he leaves. And maybe it is. I don't know. I don't like talking about that. I think whether you talk about limiting to a one-time transfer, I don't know if I love that. I mean, certain things happen, you know. What if you go through two or three coaches in your career? Does that mean you're stuck with them? I kind of like better the idea of having NIL contracts where maybe they say, okay, we'll sign you to an NIL deal for 3 years or 2 years, and if our coach leaves, then you have an opt-out clause, things like that. You know, those are the things that have made free agency and the labor system in professional sports work. And like I said, I mostly support the Protect College Sports Act. I like the idea that they're trying to do something to make it more sustainable. But even that, like I just mentioned, a one-time transfer, that seems a little bit prohibitive. So, you know, we could go around in circles all day identifying different problems with different solutions. I don't think there's going to be a one-size-fits-all. I don't think there's going to be a something that everyone's going to agree on and say, okay, now we have everything fixed. It's just not going to work out that way.
0: I will point out the Protect College Sports Act says one-time transfer, and if your coach moves, that's another exception. So I will point that out. Matt Zimmer
5: that's
0: on tonight.
5: Worthwhile pointing out, yeah.
0: Yeah. SiouxFallsLive.com for the coverage. Let's talk Jacks and Yotes here, football-wise. So I believe USD is getting really disrespected, and maybe people say, these polls don't matter. But I think the polls do when the committee looks at stuff. Maybe you know more than I. I think that influences voters when you're talking home field and stuff like that for the playoffs. I think USD, after the Boise State game, what are we doing when we see polls at, like, number 12? I mean, come on.
5: Yeah, I have a hard time buying that there's more than three or four teams in the FCS that could be better than them based on what we've seen so far. I do sort of fall in the camp that I don't think the rankings mean a whole lot. The coaches poll, you know, you think, oh, it's the coaches. They know what they're talking about. But I don't get the sense that the coaches put a lot of research into it. We always hear coaches that have their SIDs fill it out or whatever. So that poll has often been unreliable. Then the stats poll, it's allegedly a media poll, but a lot of the quote-unquote media is just like, you know, fans or bloggers, so I don't know how reliable that poll is.
0: Mm.
5: But you're right. When you get further into the season, those polls do factor into playoff rankings and stuff like that. I don't know how much. They do eventually come out with that top 10 ranking when they get closer to the postseason. I don't think it matters right now. If I'm a USD fan, I get it. Like, I'm annoyed that we're still like 12th in some polls or whatever, because it's clear there are not 11 teams, I think, in FCS that are better than them. But I think over the course of the next few weeks, those things are going to shake themselves out. I wouldn't worry. You know, like, if USD keeps winning games in the Missouri Valley Football Conference, they're going to be ranked appropriately. I don't know why there's some people that are still hesitant to move them up right now, but if we get to the middle of October and they're still beating everybody, they'll be fine.
0: Big one for USD playing Youngstown State, which you just saw. Youngstown State gives the Jacks a scare, but the Jacks lose Chase Mason for a half, still hang on to win. Great running game. What did you think of that win without Chase the second half?
5: It was their best win. I mean, which isn't saying much because their other two wins were against Patsies, but the defense really played well. They did a really good job containing Bo Brungard. And that was a concern. I mean, he's literally the player of the year, you know. And I really thought with him being a senior, having a good supporting cast around him, that he'd be really motivated to beat SDSU the last chance he'd have to do it. And I'm sure he was. And he played well. He threw the ball really well. But the Jacks contain him. To hold that offense to 20 points is pretty impressive. And, you know, losing Chase obviously was a blow. But credit to them for not, you know, kind of packing it in or pouting or letting that, you know, take away whatever confidence or momentum they had. They came out and just dominated the line of scrimmage after Chase went down, ran the ball right down their throats, and won that game, I don't know if I'd say convincingly, because they only won by 7, but they were in control most of the way. And to be able to run the ball like they did after their quarterback went out is, to me, that's a statement about playing physical football. So a very good win. I still think Youngstown State's a good team. I don't think they, you know, come away from that thinking that they aren't very good. But it's a big win for SDSU because it's the first game in the Valley. You know, nobody else has even started conference play yet. So it kind of gives the Jacks a little bit of a leg up. And now they have another non-conference game this week against Eastern Illinois, which potentially gives Chase Mason a week to, you know, if he is able to return, to rest and rehab, and gives their backup quarterbacks Josh Holst and Jack Henry a good week to, you know, get some reps and build a rhythm with that offense, because it looks like one of those two, maybe both of them, are going to be in charge for a while.
0: We've had this Chase Mason thing before, Matt. He was getting an MRI today. Coach Jackson said he was hoping to hear about it. Have you heard any news there? Are we concerned there?
5: They were hoping to do the MRI today. I don't know if they actually had the appointment yet. In the past, that's been one of the toughest things for them. I don't know if it's being in Brookings and what the hospital situation is, but a lot of times they've had to wait till like Wednesday or Thursday to get an MRI on a guy who got hurt on Saturday. Well, that makes it pretty hard to prepare for your next game. You know, you want to get back into practice and get it figured out. So that was the first thing, was let's get him in there and get an MRI and find out what his status is. You know, I've heard all the same thing, or I should say you've heard everything that I have. You know, they're optimistic, but optimistic does not mean that they're out of the woods. I mean, it's pretty clear we're talking about a knee injury here, and this is a kid who's had two ACL injuries before. Now, I think that would mean that he would probably have a pretty good idea if he did it again, and indications are that Chase is pretty confident, that he's upbeat, that he feels better. So, you know, does that mean that it's just a sprain or, you know, whatever, something else? I would love to be able to tell fans it's not an ACL, it's not a season-ending injury, but we don't know that for sure yet. And until we know that, everyone's kind of in a holding pattern. I can just tell people that they're optimistic that they are going to get good news and he's going to return again, but I cannot say that definitively.
0: Follow him at Matt J. Zimmer. If you're not, you can find him there on X, Matt J. Zimmer, and his work is at SiouxFallsLive.com. Matt, good to have you. Thanks a lot.
5: You bet, Nate. See ya.
0: Appreciate it. Matt Zimmer on tonight, college football writer for Sioux Falls Live here on the Nate Brown Show. Good stuff there from Matt on the FCS, the transfers, and all of that. Question of the day tonight, if you haven't answered it, when USD or SDSU has a great player performing at a high level, does the transfer portal enter your mind right away? Just be honest. It's an honesty question of the day. Be honest. If USD and SDSU has a great player like the Yotes with Austin Majeski, this freshman QB who's been outstanding, does the transfer portal enter your mind right away? Yes, the truth hurts. I mean, it's just what it is. Or no, I don't care. Just enjoy it. Don't mention it. That's my question of the day. Hit us on the text line. Does it enter your mind right away when USD SDSU has a great player? Oh, they're going to transfer. 605-720-1067 on the text line. You tell me. We start a Reaction Monday with Rob Kegron. He's live next.
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12: It's the Nate Brown Show, from the biggest national names to the hottest stories across South Dakota. Welcome to the Nate Brown Show. Here's your host, Nate Brown.
0: Are you ready? We are ready. Yes, welcome in. South Dakota Sports Talk Show, second hour on a Reaction Monday. The Giants taking on the Rams shortly, and the biggest Giants fan in the country is live on the Nate Brown Show tonight. It is Rob Kegron. What a night to have him in. It's a really tough night for him. His New York Giants going up against his second favorite team, the L.A. Rams, and he's going to be cheering for Sean McVay, but he wants to cheer for Jackson Dart. You are in a tough spot, but it's glad to have you. And Rob Kegron is here, South Dakota Sports Talk Show. If you want to be a part of the conversation, you can join Rob and I on the text line, 605-720-1067. Hit us on the text line as you do throughout the weekend. Like last weekend, I got these messages after Monday Night Football a week ago. And I got these messages. I opened up the text line when I got into the studio, and it was all about the Broncos. I haven't got one, not one message about the Broncos. You guys announced the death prematurely. It was like we were in the body bag, and we unzipped that, and we're right back to it. Why'd you announce our death so prematurely?
22: I didn't do that at all, Nate. In fact, if anything, I bet on your team yesterday. I was.
0: Well, you did?
22: I was confident.
0: Minus 2.5.
22: Yeah, I was confident that your team would bounce back. Now, I have my concerns and my issues with your Denver Broncos.
0: Oh, you do.
22: But yesterday, I absolutely thought that they would win and cover. And you, like you said, it was only 2.5 points. So I did not sound the alarm just yet as early as last week. And unfortunately, I wasn't here with you on Thursday, because if I was, I would have absolutely told you I was confident in your Broncos. And the way you know that is I put my own hard-earned money on your team yesterday.
0: Okay, so did I, and so I'm emotional, though, but I said Broncos are going to bounce back. Now, that's a good team there, the Jaguars. Nobody thinks that. That's a good team right there.
22: Very good team. Absolutely. They are, and think about it. You know, the Jags had not lost since, like, the second week of November
0: yes.
22: of last year.
0: Yes, nine in a row.
22: And the last time that they had played Denver in Denver, which was, you know, not that long ago, they beat them by 2 touchdowns, Jacksonville. So I think the fact that you beat them shows a whole lot, and in particular, that you didn't look very good in the first half of the game.
0: No, that's
22: right. And
0: you
22: played very well in the second half of the
0: game. That is right. I was starting to get a little worried after another first half like that. But we're back. We're 1-1. We're fine. As a matter of fact, I want to do a little exercise tonight. After 2 weeks, I know Rob Kegron's Giants are coming up tonight, so we don't have two games. We'll talk about Giants-Rams later on, and I want to pin him down on who he's really going to take tonight. I want to start with a little bit of a contender-pretender segment tonight. After 2 weeks of the NFL, and you can join us on the text line if you think you're right, we're wrong. Give me two 0-2 teams that are contenders, okay? Two 0-2 teams that are contenders. I'm going to go with one that could surprise you here. They lost yesterday to the Browns. I still don't think Tampa Bay's going to be terrible. They're going to take on the Vikings this week. That's a danger game. That's a tough game right there because the Tampa Bay Buccaneers are 0-2. I'm not a believer in Todd Bowles. They just paid Baker Mayfield. Are they just going to go down? I don't think so. My first 0-2 team, a contender, the Bucs will get back in it. Are you with the Bucs?
22: You know, Nate, I'm not a believer in Tampa Bay after those first two performances, particularly the putrid performance yesterday against the Cleveland Browns. But it is the NFC South. And for that reason alone, I'll give you that they will be a contender come towards the end of the season.
0: I think so.
22: Because the division is weak, right? There isn't a team that is...
0: Saints?
22: The Saints are a good team. There's no doubt about it, right? You know, that upset yesterday and the fact that they, you know, they took Detroit the week before into overtime, I'll give you that. But none of those teams... I don't think we think that any of those teams are really in contention for a Super Bowl. Like, to make the playoffs? Sure.
0: Right,
22: and so
0: right.
22: For that, I'll give you Tampa because the division is weak enough that they can get right back in.
0: When I say contender, I mean, like, playoffs.
22: Sure.
0: So, they're not going to go win the Super Bowl. Are they going to stay in a playoff race? I think so. I'm going to put Tampa in there as my 0-2 team that's a contender tonight. My other one, I just wanted two. I'm going to go Houston. I don't know what's going on with Houston. Everybody thought, number one defense, best defense you've ever seen in your life. Houston was close in the first week, and then yesterday, Bengals, I'm like, oh boy. But can Houston get back in the race with the Jags, with the Colts, teams like that? I think so. So I'm going to go Houston, 0-2 team that will be a contender. So there's mine. Bucks, Texans, two teams to watch.
22: Nate, you know, I'm going to pull the curtain back just a little bit for the audience here, right? Like, a lot of times, you'll always send me a rundown of the topics that we might be discuss on the show. Sometimes we get to them all, sometimes we don't. Normally, I'd say not normally, 100% of the time, you and I do not discuss the answers to the rundown questions
0: 100%.
22: Before.
0: We never do that.
22: Because we want it to be organic. You know, at this point, we've done radio together enough years that we kind of know the way each other thinks. So certainly there is some inkling, I think, of where you might go. I think you have a pretty good idea of where I might go most times. I just have to be honest with you. I have the same exact two picks.
0: You do.
22: My own. And I hate doing that because it's like, well, you know, they're just agreeing with each other. And it's not like I would ever disagree with you for the sake of disagreeing. But first of all, the Houston pick, I think, is a really smart one because, yes, they've lost two games. Yes, they've lost two games at home, which is troubling. But they lost them to Buffalo, who looks like world beaters right now, right? Like, who wants to go play the Buffalo Bills and Josh Allen right
0: now? And
22: that
0: was close, that Buffalo game.
22: Yeah. And then they lost to Cincinnati, right, who's a 2-0 team who looks like, if healthy, they are absolutely a legit contender in the AFC. So the Houston one, to me, is a no-brainer. Of the 0-2 teams, Houston has the most talent. They should be able to bounce back. They're in a weaker division in the AFC South. And not that Jacksonville isn't a good team, because we already agree that they are. But the AFC South is a bit weaker in general, top to bottom. So I think the Houston one is right on. I tried to find another of these 0-2 teams to really sink my teeth into and say, this team could bounce back.
0: I thought about Colts. I watched that last night. You're going toe-to-toe with the Chiefs. I think the Colts are okay. 0-2, though. They lost to the Ravens big. They lost to the Chiefs. So those are two good teams, too. So mine was the Colts, maybe.
22: Yeah, and I could say maybe on the Colts, too, because you're right. They did look very competitive last night, and honestly, I think they made a terrible decision at the end of that game for those who were watching.
0: No. You can't go for it on 4th and 8. Is that what you're talking about?
22: You have to play for
0: what?
22: You have to call the game there. Okay, Nate, you really want to go down this path now?
0: Did they call bad plays to get to 4th and 8? Yes, but you cannot go for it on 4th and 8.
22: We
0: got to
22: back up for a second,
0: please.
22: Right? Because this is important. We have to have some kind of level of agreement on this. If you win the coin toss in overtime and you decide that you don't want the ball. You want to kick the ball off. Fine. I think that's a fair thing to decide.
0: It's fine.
22: You kick the ball off. Your defense does its job. It gives up 3 points.
0: Yes.
22: You going down the field, there is only one outcome that you have to achieve.
0: Oh, no.
22: You're going to give the ball back to Mahomes with 3 minutes to go when he looks like the old vintage Mahomes and they can't be beat?
0: What's the conversion rate on 4th and 8? It's not very good. That would be a stupid decision. You tie it
22: and then,
0: you try and stop him and get it back.
22: You're not going to stop him when they only have to score 3 points. This is crazy talk.
0: You're never
22: going to do that.
0: You should be able to. My Broncos do it a lot.
22: But this is not the Broncos' defense. Let's be fair. I get you because it went to 4th and 8, but you should have never got to 4th and 8. It should have been a 4th and 3 or 4. Your play calling was terrible towards the end of that.
0: So you would have went for it.
22: I would have because you're not going to win. You're not going to beat them when you give them the ball back with 3 minutes to go in overtime.
0: We've officially went off the rails, so we're going to go for it on 4th and 8 when the game's on the line. My goodness.
22: Tampa, I am very confused by with that loss yesterday, but because... same mentality, weaker division. Can they bounce back in the NFC South? Yes. Can they contend for a playoff spot? Baker Mayfield will be a little bit better. He does have a few weapons. I'm very concerned defensively, though. They have not looked good in either of these 2 weeks. I mean, making Deshaun Watson look good again, right?
0: Now like, the Vikes.
22: I am concerned, but I think because of the division, I have to agree with you. Houston and Tampa are the 2-0-2 teams that can contend for a playoff spot.
0: Neither of us said the Chargers. Are we out on Mr. Harbaugh and the Chargers?
22: I mean, if I were a Charger fan, and I know a couple of my buddies at here in town who are big Chargers fans, they should be very, very, very worried.
0: Those are some bad losses. Cardinals, Raiders?
22: They look...
0: my goodness.
22: And Herbert looks like a shell of himself.
0: My goodness. Cardinals and Raiders, that's something. Okay, we're going to flip this around. Okay, and I think I had a little misprint, but Rob Kegron, such a smart guy. He knew what I was talking about. We're going to go the 2-0 teams that are fake. Fake news. 2-0 teams that are pretenders next.
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0: South Dakota Sports Talk Show live, The Nate Brown Show. Rob Kegron's here. On a New York Giants Monday Night Football. This is a dandy tonight. Rams, Giants. We will get to that. By the way, we're going to get to the Vikings. So I open my show with the Vikings tonight and USD football tonight. Those are the headlines across the state. Rob Kegron is in for a reaction Monday. By the way, I just promoted that you've been doing your NFL picks with Chris Mad Dog Russo on his show, one of the all-time great sports talk hosts. You're friends with Mad Dog Russo, and you're doing NFL picks every week. How's that going? Your first week, you told me, was good. Where are we sitting? We doing okay?
26: So our first week was 3-0. We each make three picks each week. I went 3-0 in week one. I went 2-1 in week two.
0: Wow.
26: I am 5-1 through 2 weeks. Chris went 1-2 in his first week, but then he followed it up with a 3-0 yesterday.
0: Oh.
26: And so it's 5-1 to 4-2. It's like tight. A real handicapper.
0: That is tight. I like that. Okay, I'm going to ask you for your pick of Giants-Rams. Do not take it serious because he cannot be fair tonight. He is so conflicted. He's got the angel on the shoulder over here and the devil over here. I don't know which one's which, but one's the Rams, one's McVay, one's Harbaugh. I both love these guys. You know, we'll get to that. But let's see. I want to get your 2-0 teams that are pretenders. We did the 0-2 teams that are contenders. How about 2-0 teams that are pretenders? I'm going to start, and I'm going to give you one. This is a layup. You should like this. I don't think, and so what I mean by pretenders is they're 2-0, they're going to fall off. Philadelphia Eagles. Not going to be as easy as they think in the NFC East. Commanders, no good. Dallas, a little bounce back there with Jaden Daniels going down, I understand, but Dallas Eagles is going to be really good. Giants Eagles going to be really good. Eagles, not going to be a walkthrough. I did pick them to make the playoffs. I guess they will, but they're not going to be like Super Bowl contenders. So, Eagles, 2-0, pretenders to me. I'm going to go Eagles, and you know who I'm going to go, and Rob's going to go with them. The Raiders and my boy, Kirk Cousins. This isn't going to continue. Raiders have talent. Not going to continue. AFC West, my Broncos are going to be there. Chiefs are going to be there. Raiders will be third. We thought they were going to be fourth. I think they might be third, though. We'll see. Raiders are pretenders. They will not be a playoff team. Raiders, Eagles.
26: You know, Nate, I'm completely in line with you on the Raiders, right? First of all, we have to look at who have they beat. They beat Miami in week one, who's going to have an epically bad season. I think you and I would agree
0: terrible.
26: With that.
0: They're terrible.
26: They just don't have the roster, really, to compete week in and week out. So that, and then they beat the Chargers, who I think even you and I are a bit surprised at how bad they've been through 2 weeks of the season, right? I don't think either of us thought that they were Super Bowl contenders, but it is Harbaugh and Justin Herbert, and I thought if ever they were off to a good start, it would be these 2 weeks,
0: yes,
26: right?
0: Cardinals,
26: Arizona
0: Raiders,
26: at home,
0: yes.
26: And then Raiders, and you lose both of those games. So I think the Raiders are showing that they're headed in the right direction.
0: Yes, yes.
26: I think Clint Kubiak, you might have a coach there. I think the fact that you don't have to throw Mendoza out there right away, that Cousins has been a serviceable quarterback through 2 weeks, I think those are all good signs. But absolutely, the Raiders are going to drop off. They're not going to make
0: the
26: playoffs.
0: Okay, so Raiders, we both agree. You're not going to... I kind of reached on the Eagles. Did I reach?
26: You know, the Eagles were a little concerning yesterday, certainly. You know, the fact that Tennessee had a real legit chance to take that upset. But I do think the Eagles have enough going on there that they'll find their stride eventually. I don't think they're as good as I probably thought they were going into the season, but I'd still say they're a contender.
0: Okay, so get ready, everybody. I can guess it. Let's give him his flowers. I know who he's going to say just to tick everybody off on South Dakota Sports Talk Show. You might as well do it. Go ahead.
26: In two games, this team that I'm about to select as a 2-0 pretender has a total of 485 yards of offense. A total. For reference, last Thursday night, the Buffalo Bills had 446 just in one night. You're going to tell me that this is a real-time contender? That they're 2-0?
0: Yeah.
26: They beat a team that's completely undisciplined, had turnovers towards the end of the game, and almost... 12 penalties for over 100 yards.
0: Who else did they beat?
26: And then, they beat a team that looked completely awful yesterday.
0: Oh, why?
26: You scored 9 points. I don't want to hear about it. You're a big-time contender. You scored 9 points. You have a total of 485 yards
0: why
26: of offense
0: is that?
26: In two games.
0: Why is that?
26: Because you're not winning
0: you're
26: anything
0: a backup
26: with
0: QB.
26: Cards. Oh, come on.
0: It's a backup QB.
26: So is Kyler Murray.
0: So...
26: He's a backup QB as
0: this
26: well.
0: This might be one
26: you
0: of your worst
26: beat
0: takes
26: nobody.
0: Ever.
26: There's
0: this
26: only
0: might
26: so
0: be
26: many
0: one of your worst
26: 2-0
0: takes ever.
26: There's only so many 2-0 teams.
0: You beat the
26: what
0: Packers.
26: What am I supposed to say? Buffalo's not
0: you beat the Bears.
26: Buffalo's a pretender. What do you want me to do
0: division rivals. You beat two division teams with a backup QB, and you're 2-0, and you're saying the
26: well,
0: Vikings
26: Green Bay's
0: are
26: terrible. Green Bay could barely beat the Jets yesterday. I mean, let's be fair. Green Bay looked... Where
0: classic.
26: Do you want me to go? Cincinnati?
0: Yes.
26: Buffalo?
0: Yes,
26: those
0: Cincinnati.
26: Are, Kansas
0: Cincinnati.
26: City? Those are all contenders. Where else do you want me to go?
0: By the way, Eagles.
26: Seattle, San Francisco, those are all contenders. I'll tell you who's not a contender. Of all those 2-0 teams, your Minnesota Vikings.
0: So the Eagles almost get beat by Tennessee, and you're going to say that the Vikings win over the Bears on
26: you
0: the road is worse than that?
26: 9 points! 9 points!
0: With a backup QB, and you know
26: Chicago
0: this.
26: Gave up, like, what, 37 to Carolina the week before? You scored 9!
0: In a monsoon with a backup QB. And we help.
26: Hey, excuses.
0: Vikings defensive line, first in sacks. Second in QB pressures through 2 weeks. Vikings D-line, wake up to it. You're going to look bad. I want you to look good because you're a great host. You're going to look bad on this team. A pretender with a backup QB and two division wins. Out to I mean, you are out to lunch.
26: What do you want me to do? I can't take Buffalo. They're a real...
0: Cincinnati.
26: You tell me Buffalo's not a contender?
0: Cincinnati, iffy. The Ravens
26: Cincinnati,
0: will pass them.
26: Cincinnati, iffy? What do you mean, iffy?
0: Ravens will pass
26: they went
0: them.
26: To Houston and beat Houston.
0: Yeah, Houston's 0-2, by the way. And the Eagles. You should have hopped on that. You know the Eagles aren't looking great.
26: I'd
0: They're
26: take
0: not.
26: The Eagles over Minnesota right now, that's for sure.
0: Oh, you would?
26: Yes, absolutely. And so would most of America.
0: Kyler Murray's back this week. The Vikings, number one defensive...
26: Yippee!
0: Turnovers, sacks, and second in QB pressures. And Rob, he didn't have time to look at the stats. Forgive him. Did we just do our next segment? Are you believing in the Vikings yet in the NFC North? That's my next segment, and you just blew it. You're saying that they're not going to win the North now?
26: They are not going to win the North.
0: They're not.
26: We
0: they're
26: can still do it.
0: They're ahead.
26: I got plenty to talk about.
0: Have you checked the standings? They're ahead with
26: we're
0: the backup
26: QB. We're going to check the standings to 2 of 17 games.
0: They're the
26: That's
0: only
26: what
0: ones
26: we're that, going to
0: they've
26: do.
0: They've beaten the Bears and the Packers.
26: You really want to go check the standings
0: Your
26: after
0: Lions,
26: 2 weeks?
0: Lions are in trouble. Packers
26: what do you mean
0: are in
26: the
0: trouble.
26: The Lions are in trouble. They won the first game and the second game. They played Buffalo on the opening night of their brand new stadium. They walked into a buzzsaw. What did you want them to do?
0: Vikings are a contender. I didn't think you'd do it. I was ready for it. We'll be back with a little more Vikings talk if I can handle it.
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15: From the Kelloland Live Doppler Storm Center.
16: Fog or drizzle possible tonight into tomorrow morning. Our overnight low 50 degrees. Tomorrow after the drizzle, still going to be mostly cloudy and cool. High of just 60 with a light southeast breeze. On Wednesday, mostly cloudy, 64. Wednesday night, Thursday, another good chance of rain showers. Thursday's high 65. From the Storm Center, Kelloland TV, I'm meteorologist Jay Trobeck.
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0: 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Hope you've had a good start to your week on a Monday drive home on Fox Sports Radio. The Nate Brown Show with Rob Kegron in studio. 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Listener text, if you want to join the conversation, it's getting lively tonight, as you might expect. 605-720-1067 on the Barron's Wilson text line. It's a listener text that just came in. It just has a simple question for Rob. Why the Vikings hatred? That's all he did. He just asked, why the Vikings hatred? It's been a theme. You've hated Sam Darnold, and you just can't stand it. And then he goes off to win a Super Bowl, and you still don't give him credit. Now it's on to the Vikings bashing of Carson Wentz. I mean, you don't even, you talk about the offense, the backup QB. Kyler's coming back. This Vikings defense looks legit, and the Vikes are 2-0. It's just a happy day in South Dakota.
26: Okay, Nate, and I'm not trying to be the guy who hates on the Vikings. I'm really not. But let's be fair, right? Like, when have the Vikings last won anything? Like, seriously won anything? I'm not talking about a winning season.
0: Well, let's not go there.
26: That's
0: Let's not
26: well,
0: go there.
26: I mean,
0: now we're going to bring up the Super Bowls and all this?
26: No, I'm not even... No. I'm talking about, like, just, like, playoff games. I mean, like, they've won, like, one playoff game in how many decades? Like, I mean, like, the one Kirk Cousins win that they had in that one game against the Saints or whatever it was? Like, what have they actually done, right? So it's not Vikings hatred. It's disbelief that the Vikings are ever going to do anything. And I'm not trying to knock Vikings fans. I think you're great. You're very loyal. I give you credit for sticking with them. But I am not a believer. I'm not a believer. I'm sorry. I'm not a believer in this current setup, particularly with these two quarterbacks that you have going that are somehow going to take you to where exactly?
0: I start looking at Rob when he starts talking about the Vikings and his eyes start fluttering. And, I mean, they start going every which way. And you know he's just going to be lighting it up on Minnesota. Lister text coming in. Rob may be right by default on the Vikings. The NFC North is going to be a snot knocker. The Bears can score points if their O-line holds up. Well, yeah, they sure had a nice game yesterday. By the way, you said the Vikings only scored

0: very good. And, you know, the first three quarters against Green Bay, I wouldn't have said that.
1: Yeah, I agree.
0: But
1: I agree.
0: Certainly from like 3 minutes left in the third quarter through the end of that game and everything yesterday, they've looked very, very good on defense.
1: Okay, one more. Vikings are tied for first in the NFL in sacks, tied for first in turnovers forced, second in QB pressures. So nobody's talking about this D-line. They got some young guys in there now rotating in. Banks, who they drafted, Dominic Orange. Dallas Turner looks like a real deal. He reminds me of Nick Benito. Benito with the Broncos, number 15, looks like the same player. Dallas Turner's the real deal off the edge. Van Ginkel. Vikes are rolling. I believe in them in the North. You said it. I was going to be so wrong. I have them at 11-6. I have them winning a tough NFC North and getting into the playoffs. I said wild card because I went with Lions. So wild card and making a run. It's going to be a long season. Going to be fun. Let's go the other route. So we've talked about Aaron Rodgers before, and what's this season going to end up like? Aaron Rodgers got roughed up yesterday, 3 points. You talk about 3 points. They scored three. Did Aaron Rodgers make the right call one more year?
0: You know, Nate, I absolutely get your point in this question, right? Like, Rodgers certainly last year at times looked a bit like a statue, right? He couldn't do much in the pocket. You know, he really needed a clean pocket to be able to perform. But he still did perform when he had those really ideal conditions, unlike some other quarterbacks who can't even do it there. I think he definitely looks even older than he did last year. I think the Steelers are probably really not at that point where you're going to, you know, make a deep run in the playoffs, right? They don't have that kind of talent around them. And I like the Rodgers-McCarthy thing, right? I think that's probably why he did come back, because it was so familiar to him that he didn't have to learn a whole new system for 1 year. He certainly knows McCarthy's system, knows how he likes to run an offense. So I get why he came back. But I think when you watch things like yesterday, you realize that the Steelers are not making any kind of deep run, and to go out this way with essentially what will be a whimper, right?
1: I think he's going to go out bad.
0: Well, I don't think they're going to lose 10 games or anything. I think they're probably 9-8 by the end of the year.
1: Mm.
0: But you're not going to do anything with that, right? Like, they can't win a playoff game,
1: I don't think they're 9-8. You're telling me they're going to beat the Ravens? They're going to beat the Bengals? They're going
0: to
1: beat
0: the Ravens
1: like
0: just
1: this?
0: Lost at home to the Saints.
1: No, look
0: let's
1: out.
0: Be careful,
1: look out.
0: All right?
1: The Ravens
0: they
1: are going to be
0: lost
1: fine.
0: At home
1: don't worry.
0: To the Saints, and they had a lead on the Saints. Let's
1: Ravens
0: be
1: are going to be fine.
0: Let's take a big breath with the
1: this
0: Baltimore
1: the
0: Ravens.
1: This is the Steelers here, and your guy Aaron Rodgers looked rough. You've liked Aaron. You said he was good enough last year. I've said he's a hat rack. It's a bad deal. He's going to go out bad.
0: I don't know that he's going to go out bad. I think it's going to be a bit of a whimper. But, I still think that that's an 8 or 9-win team that's right there contending for a playoff spot at the end. They might not get into the playoffs.
1: They will not.
0: But what you're describing is 6-11, and I do not see that happening with the Steelers this year.
1: Steelers won't get into the playoffs. Too tough. AFC's too tough. No way. And Aaron's going to go out, and then he's going to blame the coaches and McCarthy, and he was doing that yesterday already. What could he have done better? Well, I could have communicated with the coaches a little better. This is going to be fun. Aaron's going to go out now with a whimper. He should be having a fruit cup in the park at 3 o'clock in the afternoon. He's that old. He's done.
0: Quite funny. I will say, as much as I love Aaron Rodgers, I thought it was a bit much yesterday when he essentially said in that press conference, you just alluded to it, I should have done a better job of telling the coaches that they were sending in bad plays. Well, Aaron, I mean, you know, that's really not what you want to do in week two. The message that you're sending to your team is the coaches don't know what they're doing.
1: That is Aaron. I don't think he should have come back. I think it's going to be a long season for Aaron. We'll see. We'll see if the Steelers make a run at least to contend for a playoff spot. I do not believe so. How about tonight? The best pick of the night. Rob's Giants against Rob's Rams. This is fun. The pick tonight.
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1: All right, South Dakota Sports Talk Show live on a Monday. If you missed parts of the show, go to the Nate Brown Show podcast. 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It's on Apple, Spotify, Amazon, wherever you get your podcast, search the Nate Brown Show. And then you've got this show, every guest, every segment. Reaction Monday with Rob Cagron. He's doing well on his NFL picks on Chris Mad Dog Russo's show. How's he going to do tonight? This is conflicted. This is conflicted central tonight. He's got his Rams, who he loves to see make a run to the Super Bowl, because that's the team he starts rooting for when the Giants fall off, usually. And the Giants might be, they might be, a real team with Coach Harbaugh and the impressive performance in the opener against the Cowboys. Giants not getting a lot of respect. People think the Rams are going to bounce back in a big way. Rams favored by 6.5. What are you going to do?
2: First of all, Nate, there's no conflict whatsoever. I am a New York Football Giants fan, first, foremost, always, ever, and there's no exceptions to that ever. Never, ever.
1: That's it. But you love the Rams.
2: I love McVay and Stafford, right? I don't love the Rams. When McVay and Stafford are gone, I'm not going to be like, oh, I can't wait till the new guys come around.
1: That's even worse. That's even worse.
2: I like rooting for people. No, it isn't. You like, as you get older, you start rooting for people that you like, whether they're just good guys or the talent that they have, their moxie, all of those things. I like that about them. So I do root for them. There's no doubt about that. I've made no secret about that. So, but I'm a New York Football Giants fan.
1: So emotionally, you're going to take what?
2: I wouldn't bet the game because I'm just going to be miserable one way or the other.
1: You just have to be careful.
2: But I do think the Giants will stay in this game. That's what I would
1: say. 6.5's a lot of points.
2: I would take the 6.5, and I think the Giants will make a game out of this. I don't know. I wouldn't be surprised if the Giants won the game, but I get why the Rams are favored. Remember, though, no Myles Garrett, no Puka, and Aaron Donald's probably only going to play 20 or 25 snaps, right?
1: And here's where I'm at. I wanted to take a Rams 6.5, and it's like, oh, the Rams could win by 10. Rams could win by 10 tonight. They got to bounce back if they're the real deal team. That's what I think. Rams offensive line against your Giants D-line. Rams O-line. Doesn't look great. I'm a little nervous.
2: Yeah, I think the defensive line for the Giants, and I think the Giants will kind of control the running game. You know, I think they will absolutely find ways to take a lot of time off that clock. I think Isaiah Likely will have a big game from the tight end position. I think they keep it close. I wouldn't be surprised if the Rams won. I think the Giants lose by 4 or something like that. I would absolutely take the 6.5 if I were
1: going to
2: bet it.
1: I'm going to, just because you know me, I'm going to take Rams minus 6.5. They're going to win by 10. Rob, have fun tonight. We're back tomorrow on the Nate Brown Show podcast going up now.
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13: Another run up the middle for the Rams. They're trying to get back to the airport and get back to Los Angeles. This is a roster that's built for January, but they do not show up in their first chance in September.
14: It's almost like you try to do the Men in Black thing where you say, all right, hey, I don't remember what happened. That was so long ago. We're not playing in Australia ever again, I hope. All right, so, you know, not because it wasn't a great atmosphere. Yeah, that'll get taken out of context. But, you know, bottom line is I like the way that I feel of our preparation, eyes moving forward, and then let's go be ready to go against a really damn good football team.
13: Dart gets the snap. He'll hand it off. Scatabu angling left. Turns the corner and walks into the end zone. Touchdown, Giants. A cartwheel and a backflip for Cam Scatabu.
15: They had a rough situation, and so be it. 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
16: 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Good evening, Kevin Harlan, along with Hall of Fame quarterback, the two-time NFL MVP, the great Kurt Warner. Jamie Erdahl and Super Bowl winning coach Doug Peterson will join us at the half of this week two matchup, Giants and Rams. Kurt, good to see you. Who are these teams?
17: I'm waiting to see myself. You look at this game and you say, okay, are the teams that we saw in week one the real teams that are going to show up? We often say that week one can be a liar, that you can see something in week one, and then that's not how it plays out the rest of the season. I have to have a feeling that the Rams are not what we saw in week one. We heard Coach McVay just talking about it there, about the trip to Australia, and it was kind of an anomaly, and it was a different situation, and they didn't know how to travel, and they sure didn't look like the Rams. They didn't have the energy on the field when they were playing against the 49ers. So what will we get tonight? And then on the other side, nobody expected the Giants on Sunday Night Football to dominate the Cowboys the way that they did, to come out with their physicality running the football. Jackson Dart, I thought, looked really, really good and decisive as a quarterback. John Harbaugh, and talking to everybody down on the field, they're talking about how John Harbaugh really came in and changed the culture and got these guys to believe very quickly, this is the kind of team we're going to be. And it resembles, at least in week one, a lot of those Baltimore Raven teams and how they want to win with physicality first. So I'm not really sure, but tonight will give us a little better indication, I believe, of what we're going to expect from these teams moving forward.
16: One of the big headlines tonight, the return of Aaron Donald, retired for 2 years as decorated a defensive lineman as this NFL has ever known. He is back and playing for the Rams defense tonight.
17: Man, I can't wait. You know, it's been a long time coming. There was all the speculation in the offseason with Myles Garrett. Would Aaron Donald come out of retirement? Would he not come out of retirement? And then he makes that decision, and then we find out that he won't be going to Australia for week one. When's he going to play? Well, we're going to get a chance to see it tonight up close and personal. The whole country is going to be watching this game, the only game in town, and they're going to get a chance to see number 99. And if he is the Aaron Donald that we've come to love.
16: The reigning MVP is the Ram quarterback Matthew Stafford, who struggled in week one in Australia against San Francisco. And tonight, in week two of this Monday night game, he will not have Puka Nacua.
17: Yeah, that's a huge loss. This offense has been so built around Puka Nacua. I know they've got some other great weapons, starting with Davante Adams, but Davante Adams and Puka Nacua do two different things. So it's not as easy as going, oh, Puka's out, let's just put Davante in all those same spots where Puka usually is, and we'll be just fine. They're different kinds of players. They use them differently in this offense. So it'll be interesting to see what the Rams employ today. Is it more the three tight end sets because we don't have Puka? But it is a huge loss because Puka does so many different